0: Jeffrey Archer has died suddenly at the age of 86 after a career spanning politics and publishing. The former Conservative MP went on to sell more than 300 million books worldwide. Kemi Badenoch says his death is a huge shock, while Giles Brandreth remembers a great storyteller to the last. Political commentator Adam Bolton says Archer was one of the most colourful figures in British public life.
1: Love him or hate him, it's undoubtedly the case that Jeffrey Archer added to the gaiety of the nation. You know, incredible career, starting out as a politician, never really quite certain about the public details of his autobiography, where he came from.
0: Donald Trump says a security threat was behind the decision to withdraw US bombers from RAF Fairford. The US president claims he knows who was responsible but hasn't given further details. The Gloucestershire base was at the centre of a suspected terror plot last month. Defence expert Ed Arnold says he expects the bombers will eventually return.
2: Bombers at Fairford and also, you know, US military equipment based in the UK, I don't think that will change long term due to what has happened. It's this caution on the US side. It's trying to get those bombers just out of direct harm's way. You know, these are very, very expensive pieces of equipment.
0: The Conservatives are promising a British version of Israel's Iron Dome if they win the next election. The party says up to £10 billion would be spent on the missile and drone defence system. Students in France are calling for a national day of protest today over what they say is chronic underfunding of education. Demonstrations have been spreading across the country. Labour support has risen to its highest level since January 2025, according to the latest YouGov poll for Sky News and The Times. The party's up 3 points to 27%, 5 points ahead of Reform, with the Conservatives on 20%. And Northern Ireland remain unbeaten in the Nations League, but they were held to a goalless draw by Georgia at Windsor Park. That's the latest. I'm Daisy Steele.
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0: 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From the Sky News Centre at 3, tributes are being paid to the best-selling author and former Conservative politician Geoffrey Archer, who's died at the age of 86. He sold more than 300 million books worldwide, but his political career was overshadowed by scandal and a prison sentence for perjury. Kemi Badenoch says his death is a huge shock, while Nadeem Sahawi remembers an extraordinary human being. Political commentator Daisy McAndrew says Archer was a larger-than-life figure.
1: He was somebody who could open doors, incredibly popular, as I said, incredibly accomplished, hundreds of millions of books sold, and just an extraordinary person who lived his life profiting from fiction, but also a lot of his own personal life seemed to be quite fictional as well.
0: Donald Trump says a specific security threat was behind the withdrawal of US bombers from RAF Fairford. The Pentagon's confirmed a dozen aircraft have now returned safely to America from the Gloucestershire base. Fairford was at the centre of a suspected terror plot last month, which the US president suggested could be linked to Iran. He's told reporters the bombers had to be moved.
2: I mean, they didn't fly out by accident. There were some threats, and rather than tempting the enemy, we'll capture the enemy and beat the enemy, but why should we leave him there? So we moved him around a little bit, not very far.
0: The Conservatives are promising a British version of Israel's Iron Dome if they win the next election. The party says up to £10 billion would be spent on the missile and drone defence system. Students in France are calling for a national day of protest today over what they say is chronic underfunding of education. Demonstrations have been spreading across the country. Labour support has risen to its highest level since January 2025, according to the latest YouGov poll for Sky News and The Times. The party's up 3 points to 27%, 5 points ahead of Reform, with the Conservatives on 20%. Northern Ireland remain unbeaten in the Nations League, but they were held to a goalless draw by Georgia at Windsor Park. That's the latest.
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0: 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From the Sky News Centre at 4, Geoffrey Archer has died at the age of 86 after a career which spanned both best-selling novels and Westminster. The former Conservative MP sold more than 300 million books, but his political life was repeatedly overshadowed by controversy. He was jailed for 4 years in 2001 for perjury and perverting the course of justice. Our chief political correspondent John Craig says his career had its fair share of scandals.
1: The ebullient, charismatic, larger-than-life Geoffrey Archer. Some will say he was a rogue, given all the scandals and scrapes he got into during his life. As I say, served in prison for perjury.
0: Donald Trump says a security threat was behind the decision to withdraw US bombers from RAF Fairford. The US president claims he knows who was responsible, but hasn't given further details. The Conservatives are promising a British version of Israel's Iron Dome if they win the next election. The party says up to £10 billion would be spent on the missile and drone defence system dubbed the Britannia Shield. The Tories say it would be funded through welfare reform and reprioritising existing spending. But what do party members in Birmingham think Britain should be spending its defence budget on?
2: It definitely needs modernising. We've got empty sites across the country which need renovating.
3: Refilling our stockpiles after, you know, very generously and right, we sent things to Ukraine. We've now got a shortage ourselves.
4: Drones come into my head. That seems to be the way we're going.
0: Students in France are calling for a national day of protest today over what they say is chronic underfunding of education. Demonstrations have been spreading across the country. A rise in cancer among people under 50 is not confined to bowel cancer, according to new analysis. The World Cancer Research Fund says rates of prostate, kidney, womb, liver, pancreatic and breast cancer have also increased among younger adults. And Northern Ireland remain unbeaten in the Nations League, but they were held to a goalless draw.
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1: Distant cousins, there's a limited supply, and we're down to the dozens, and this is why. Big-eyed beans from Venus, oh my, oh my. Boys and girls, Earth people around the circle, mixtures of man alike.

and women, open your purses. 'Cause a man or a woman without a big eyed being from Venus is suffering with a waste desiccation.

0: From the Sky News Centre at 5. Tributes are being paid to the best-selling author and former Conservative politician Geoffrey Archer, who's died at the age of 86. He sold more than 300 million books worldwide, but his political career was overshadowed by scandal and a prison sentence for perjury. Kemi Badenoch says his death is a huge shock, while Nadeem Zahawi remembers an extraordinary human being. Political commentator Daisy McAndrew says Archer was a larger-than-life figure.
1: He was somebody who could open doors, incredibly popular, as you said, incredibly accomplished, hundreds of millions of books sold, and just an extraordinary person who lived his life profiting from fiction, but also a lot of his own personal life seemed to be quite fictional as well.
0: Donald Trump says a specific security threat was behind the withdrawal of US bombers from RAF Fairford. The Pentagon's confirmed a dozen aircraft have now returned safely to America from the Gloucestershire base. Fairford was at the centre of a suspected terror plot last month, which the US president suggested could be linked to Iran. He's told reporters the bombers had to be moved.
2: I mean, they didn't fly out by accident. There were some threats, and rather than tempting the enemy, we'll capture the enemy and beat the enemy, but why should we leave them there? So we moved them around a little bit, not very far.
0: The Conservatives are promising a British version of Israel's Iron Dome if they win the next election. The party says up to £10 billion would be spent on the missile and drone defence system. Students in France are calling for a national day of protest today over what they say is chronic underfunding of education. Demonstrators have been spreading across the country. Labour support has risen to its highest level since January 2025, according to the latest YouGov poll for Sky News and The Times. The party's up 3 points to 27%, 5 points ahead of Reform, with the Conservatives on 20%. And Northern Ireland remains unbeaten.
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2: At the age of 86, after a career which spanned both best-selling novels and Westminster, the former Conservative MP sold more than 300 million books, but his political life was repeatedly overshadowed by controversy. He was jailed for 4 years in 2001 for perjury and perverting the course of justice. Our chief political correspondent John Craig says his career had its fair share of scandals.
3: The ebullient, charismatic, larger-than-life Geoffrey Archer. Some will say he was a rogue, given all the scandals and scrapes he got into during his life. As I say, served in prison for perjury.
2: The Tories are promising a new multi-billion pound Iron Dome defence system if they win the next general election. The Shadow Defence Secretary will say at the party conference later the £10 billion project would protect the UK from missile and drone attacks. Donald Trump says a security threat was behind the decision to withdraw US bombers from RAF Fairford. The US president claims he knows who was responsible, but hasn't given further details. The Children's Burns Trust says it's seen a 260% rise in burn injuries linked to cheap, squishy toys. Trading Santander's has seized thousands of unsafe products after they were found to contain harmful chemicals. Sue Bozeman from the Children's Burns Trust says the injuries can be extremely serious.
4: They tend to be a combination of heat, if it's been heated in the microwave, and chemical from the substance that leaks out of them. And it's often onto hands because they're holding them, and then faces because they're looking at them. So the burn injuries tend to be quite deep, and they can unfortunately lead to lifelong scarring.
2: Northern Ireland remain unbeaten in the Nations League after they were held to a goalless draw by Georgia at Windsor Park. They're still top of their group. And a suit worn by Daniel Craig as James Bond in Skyfall is expected to fetch up to £40,000 at auction. The Tom Ford outfit was worn during the film's opening chase sequence in Istanbul. That's the latest. I'm Imani Rana.
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0: 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Enter at 7. Jeffrey Archer has died suddenly at the age of 86 after a career spanning politics and publishing. The former Conservative MP went on to sell more than 300 million books worldwide. Political commentator Adam Bolton says Archer was one of the most colourful figures in British public life.
1: Love him or hate him, it's undoubtedly the case that Jeffrey Archer added to the gaiety of the nation. You know, incredible career, starting out as a politician, never really quite certain about the public details of his autobiography, where he came from.
0: The Tories are pledging £10 billion to create a national missile and drones defence system if they return to power. The so-called Britannia Shield would provide interceptor missiles similar to the one in Israel. A mother's warning parents about the dangers of cheap, squishy toys after one exploded in her son's face. The gel-filled sensory toys have soared in popularity, but concerns are growing about some cheaper versions containing unsafe chemicals and choking hazards. The Children's Burns Trust says it's seen a 260% rise in injuries linked to the toys. Jordana Bevan's son suffered an eye injury.
2: We washed it all out and he seemed fine. He was back playing and he seemed happy, to be honest. But then it was when he woke up in the morning where he had extremely swollen eyes, couldn't open them, very scared, and obviously realised then that it's a lot more serious.
0: Donald Trump says the decision to remove all US bomber aircraft from RAF Fairford in Gloucestershire was in response to a specific threat. The base was at the centre of a suspected terror plot last month. Luke Littler's hopes of a unique darts double were ended with a semi-final defeat at the World Youth Championship. The two-time world champion was edged out 6-5 by fellow Englishman Cam Crabtree. And the Royal Botanic Gardens in Kew has launched a public fundraising appeal to save the historic palm house and its tropical plant collection. The Victorian glasshouse has stood there since the 1840s. That's the latest. I'm Imani Rana.
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Yeah, welcome along to the LinkedIn here on Schmoot FM and Kevin Morrison. On today's show, it'll be a bit different to what I usually do. I will have a tour of the UK music-wise. I'm not going to actually go on the tour of the UK. It's going to be music-based. I kicked off it in Aberdeen with the Shaman, who formed in 1986. And you heard Move Any Mountain by them. And for the next track, we're going to stay in Aberdeen. Annie Lennox was born there, and she was a member of the Eurythmics.

A Love is a Stranger. I'm playing that because Annie Lennox of the Eurythmics was born in Aberdeen. And now from Aberdeen, we are going down to Dundee, and that is where Danny Wilson formed.

The Second Summer of Love. That was by Donny Wilson. You're listening to the LinkedIn here on Shmoo FM. 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Shmoo is what SHMU, it stands for Station House Media Unit. So that address, one more time, is shmoo.org.uk. And we're going to stay in Dundee for the next band. The next band formed there, they are the Associates, and the track is Party Fears Do.

associates with Sparty Fierce do. And now we're going to go down to Edinburgh, which was the birthplace of Katie Tunstall in 1975.

Katie Tunstall. She was both born in Edinburgh, and another prisoner who was born in Scotland's capital was Finnickey.

That was the Edinburgh born Finnickwee. And now we're going to hop over to Glasgow, because that is where Deacon Blue formed in 1985.

0: Chocolate Girl. That was by Deacon Blue. Am I going to stay in Glasgow for this next track? Glasgow is where Primus Game formed, and this is Come Together.
1: This is a beautiful day. It is a new day.

0: come together by Primo Scream. And now from Glasgow, we're going down to London. And the next track you will hear will be Insomnia by Faithless.
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light I find in sight. Fundamental movement. 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Keep the beast in my nature under ceaseless attack. I get no sleep. I can't get no sleep.

Insomnia by Fetus. Fetus, who formed in London in 1995. And now we're going to hear from another band that formed in London. But a year earlier, the Basement Jacks and the Drag is Romeo.

That was Spaceman Jacks. They formed in London, and we're going to stay in London now. Pete Townsend was born in Chiswick, and Pete Townsend was a frontman for The Who.

Papa O'Reilly by the Who. And now we're going to go to Croydon, because that was the birthplace of Kirsten McCall. She was born there in 1959 and he died in 2000.

That's the guy who works on the chip shops where he's Elvis. That is Kirsten McCaw. And from Croydon, we're now going to make the short trip to Surrey. That is where the Disclosure formed. They formed in Reigate in Surrey in 2010.

A White Noise. And that is by Disclosure featuring Aluna George. Disclosure formed in Surrey in 2010. And The Jam, also formed in Surrey, in Woking to be exact. They formed in 1972.

Beat Surrender, Lattice by The Jam. The Jam formed in Surrey, Woking in Surrey to be exact, and Fab Boys and Muscle East in Surrey.

Fat Boy Slim. Weapon of choice. Fat Boy Slim was raised in Surrey. And this final track by an artist from England will be by Desiree. Desiree was born in Croydon in 1968.

0: And now from Surrey, we're going to cross over to Wales. And first of all, we're going to hear a band that formed in Caerphilly in 1986. They are the Manic Street Preachers.
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After Sign for Life by the Manic Street Preachers. And now we're going to go from Caerphilly, and we're still in Wales, and we're going to hear the Stereophonics debut single from 1997, It Is Local Boy in the Photograph.

boy and the photograph. Those were the Stereophonics. And now we're going to go to Newport. That is where Feeder formed. And the track that you're going to hear by Feeder is Buck Rogers.

The track is Buck Rogers, Feeder from the Newport in Wales. And now we're going to hear Catatonia, they from the Cardiff in Wales in 1991.

Motor Anskali. That was Catatonia. And now we're going to hear Tuffy, who was born in Wales in 1984. And her real name is Amy Ann Duffy. And the track you're going to hear by her is called Mercy.

guys, we're going to stay in Wales, and now I'm going to play you Bonnie Tyler with Total Eclipse of the Heart. Bonnie Tyler was born in 1951, and she died in 2026.

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I hope you're not busy. That was Bonnie Taylor with Total Eclipse of the Heart. And now we're going to see in Wales for Kate Le Bon.

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And now we're far less track. That is related to Wales. We're going to hear Born Slippy by Underworld. Underworld formed in Cardiff in 1987.

0: Born Slippy. That was by Underworld. And now we're going to go across from Wales to the Republic of Ireland. The first track you're going to hear is With or Without You by U2. They formed in Dublin in 1976.
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was U2. They formed in Dublin in 1976. Another band that formed in Dublin were Thin Lizzy. They formed in 1969, and this is The Boys Are Back in Town.

Northworth in the sea, with the boys are back in town. And now you're going to hear two bands that also formed in Dublin. They both formed in 2001. You'll hear The Thrills with Big Sur. But prior to that, you'll hear The Script with The Man Who Can't Even Be Moved. So here are The Script and then The Thrills.

prior to that, you heard the script. And to conclude the show, we're going to play Snow Patrol. We've crossed over now into Northern Ireland. Snow Patrol actually formed in Dundee at university there, but they're all Northern Irish. So I'll play you Snow Patrol and Run, and I'll see you soon here on Shmoo FM.

0: From the Sky News Centre at 9. The author and former politician Lord Geoffrey Archer has died suddenly. He was 86 and passed away the day before his final novel was published. He sold more than 300 million books during his career, but was also jailed for perjury in 2001. It's understood the US removed its bombers from RAF Fairford partly because of the threat of a possible Iranian drone attack. The aircraft were relocated from the base in Gloucestershire over the weekend. Two officials told NBC they were warned of a potential threat, but US Secretary of State Marco Rubio has insisted the decision was routine.
1: The Department of War is constantly reallocating resources where they need to be. There's regular rotations that happen as well. We have confidence in the security of all of our bases because all of our bases are theoretically could be threatened at any moment, and that's why there's so much security built around them. And with the Brits, we've worked very closely for a very long time.
0: The Conservatives will set out plans for a £10 billion Iron Dome defence system if they return to power. The Shadow Defence Secretary will give more details at the Conservative Party conference later. The Children's Burns Trust says it's seen a 260% rise in burn injuries linked to cheap, squishy toys. The gel-filled sensory toys have surged in popularity, but some cheaper versions have been found to contain harmful chemicals. Sue Bozeman from the Children's Burns Trust says the injuries can be extremely serious.
2: They tend to be a combination of heat, if it's been heated in the microwave, and chemical from the substance that leaks out of them. And it's often onto hands because they're holding them, and then faces because they're looking at them. So the burn injuries tend to be quite deep, and they can unfortunately lead to lifelong scarring.
0: Private dental patients are facing what's being described as a broken system where things go wrong with complaints after treatment. Consumer Group Which found 39% felt charges were excessive. And drivers have voted Hotel California as the greatest song to listen to behind the wheel.
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0: That was Cage the Elephant and Ain't No Rest for the Wicked. And welcome along to this week's Geek Grotto. It's your weekly hour of nerdy news and nonsense here on Schmoo FM. I am your host, Aaron, a.k.a. Brother Voodoo, the Clown Prince of Community Radio. We're talking all things to do with sci-fi, comics, board games, tabletop, anime, cartoons, all that kind of good stuff. And, of course, our weekly trip to Obscure Character Corner, when we can fit it in. We have a fantastic guest in this week to talk to us about Vlad's Emporium. Dusty McDonald will be here with us, and we're going to have a chat with him straight off after a bit of this. This is Ash and Kung Fu.
1: Two.

0: Excellent stuff. Ash and Kung Fu. As I say, I am joined in the studio by Dusty McDonald from Vlad's Emporium. Hello.
1: Hi, everyone.
0: Hello, welcome to the show. So I saw an article recently on, I think it was Aberdeen Business News, saying about a tabletop store coming to Aberdeen, joining the throng of different tabletop and gaming experiences here in the city. Interesting stuff. Saw your name attached to it, so thought I'd get you in to have a chat about what's going on. So, Vlad's Emporium, this is a shop from Glasgow?
1: Yes. First of all, thanks for having me.
0: That's all right, my pleasure.
1: Vlad's Emporium is a tabletop cafe store venue in the Glasgow city centre, run by a man called Vlad.
0: Nice.
1: And he's created a really nice atmosphere, location in Glasgow.
0: Mm-hmm.
1: It's busy, it's got lots of, you know, loyal customers, he always said he wanted to expand and grow the business into different cities where possible. And when I saw this, I was like, well, let's try and give this a go then.
0: Well, absolutely. So, yeah, so looking for a place around here. Now, you've got a background, obviously, you've been quite involved with a lot of different parts of the hobby and that sort of stuff. I've seen you at Warhammer, at the main store. You've been vaguely involved with Hammerdean as well, down at Inchgarth?
1: Yes, so...
0: I've spoken to Chris before here on the show.
1: Yes, so Hammerdean, I'm one of the committee members currently for Hammerdean, which is in Inchgarth Community Centre every Thursday, and it's really shown me like how good the community can be and how strong it is when they're given a place to play and be loyal to, and Hammerdean largely fulfills the community at the moment on that one day a week for Warhammer 40,000, and obviously the Lads Emporium will be for all types of games.
0: Doing
1: it can
0: a lot
1: be
0: more
1: board
0: things.
1: Games, it can be different tabletop games, like Bolt Action and the likes, as well as trading card games like Pokemon and Magic, etc.
0: Gotcha.
1: I've got a real feel for the community. I've been involved with the community for a long time, through various means, and I genuinely enjoy building communities and helping communities grow. And being part of these communities is just such a pleasure to be part of.
0: Right, God, absolutely. So, have you been in touch with Vlad's already, or was it this kind of like they were looking for places, and you were like, or did they have they were looking to move here and they've hired you as a manager? Or how's the relationship kind of started between the two of you?
1: So, I'd been to a couple of events at Vlad's Emporium in Glasgow.
0: Mm-hmm.
1: A couple of Warhammer 40,000 events with my son, and so I kind of knew him through that, and I was on his Discord, and there was kind of a discussion going on about how, you know, Vlad needs multiples of him so he can get everything done. And there was a bit of a joke about having two of him for every location to open, and I made a joke of, if you open tomorrow, I'll stop everything and come and work for you in Aberdeen.
0: Yeah, wow.
1: And we kind of just started talking from there.
0: Just made the jump and make yourself available.
1: Yeah, so I started, straight away we discussed like how it could work, what we would need. I'm fine when it comes to the community, but the business, that's a whole kettle of fish that I am not aware of.
0: Gotcha.
1: I've learned a lot, and this process kind of started over a year ago.
0: So it's been a while in the brewing, because of course this is kind of the announcing, you know, places and this sort of and some concrete stuff. So there's been quite a lot of build up towards you coming in.
1: As I said, we've spent over a year trying to find a good location, and we've had ups and we've had downs and we've had sideways journeys trying to find this location, because finding the right place with the right kind of look and feel, but also with the space in order to provide a viable business of that type is not easy, especially in Aberdeen, when a lot of properties are very expensive. They're also not well maintained.
0: Right. Yes.
1: And this is a huge issue across the city. The amount of buildings that I saw that would have been really nice, but they have literal holes in the roof and floor.
0: So the vacant ones just kind of being allowed to go to rack and ruin.
1: Yes.
0: Because you'd think, I mean, everyone keeps saying about the fact that there's empty places in Aberdeen, but then I suppose it's what kind of state they're in then.
1: Yes. Yeah.
0: That's the bit was the big point.
1: The other thing's been business rates has been a killer. You know, you can handle the rent, that's what you account for, but when you realise business rates are the rent plus, you know, it's usually double, if not, you know, it doubles your costs, and they are astronomical in a world where we want to be encouraging small businesses and all businesses to open. Business rates is a real turn-off for people.
0: Yeah, well, yeah, very, very much so. We keep seeing these stories about, you know, businesses being forced to close on Union Street and all this sort of thing, despite the best efforts of organisations like our Union Street trying to kind of, you know, bolster things up and do what they can. It's a challenging time at the moment.
1: Yeah.
0: So the location you're going to be moving into is the former Countryway store, is that
1: yes.
0: right?
1: Yes. So we looked at lots and lots of different places, we came across this one. Countryway's left in February, I think, and now have their bigger store in Bankery. But I went and viewed it and showed it to Vlad through a video and a walk around of it. He really liked the look of it, so he actually came up and viewed it with me, and he fell in love with the location. The look, the vibe, the layout, it just lends itself to being a really nice sort of cozy place. For those who've been in Countryways before, when it was Countryways, they'll know it kind of has it kind of looks like a stables inside, and it's got some really nice ornate roof and things. So it's really, really, like I said, it lends itself to being a really nice vibe. If you've got a table with people playing D&D in this little cubby space, that there's one of the side rooms is like a space perfect for a big table for people just to sit and do D&D. Really good atmosphere. So a shot off from the main thoroughfare of the main gaming hall bit. So yeah, it's big enough, and it's got just the look that we can lean into.
0: Really looking for when you were kind of trying to find somewhere that had good tabletop spacing and I suppose accessibility and all that sort of thing as well. One thing I would say with Ghosts of Aberdeen, it is something that tabletop gaming and that sort of thing is kind of more and more places popping up. There's still talk about, I don't think Black Tavern have a location yet, but they still keep talking about creating stuff. I know Reality Ends are still trying to figure out about how they're going to work for. I think they were hoping to get that space as well, but obviously they didn't think they had their ducks in a row at the time. And again, you've got places like Game District, you've got obviously, you know, Warhammer, which is one of the bigger stores for the UK,
1: I believe,
0: actually.
1: It might even be the biggest outside of Warhammer World.
0: Yeah. People in Aberdeen don't realise how lucky they are with that store.
1: Yeah.
0: It's crazy, the gaming space.
1: Yeah. The available space there is huge, but the way they run, they don't allow just anybody to come in and play games. It's not their business model, and that's how they run, and that's fine.
0: They have to toe certain lines, yeah.
1: But what it has meant is, unlike other cities, Aberdeen's kind of been a bit behind in terms of, because we did have that space before.
0: Yes.
1: We haven't had clubs pop up. We haven't had tabletop gaming shops, unlike in Dundee, Stirling, Edinburgh, Glasgow, everywhere.
0: Because everyone kind of just went, oh, well, we've got the Warhammer store, why would we need other things? But yeah, so as again, especially with the change in management recently for the Aberdeen store, yeah, it's not quite the space that it once was.
1: Yeah, so I think like attitudes towards, well, we need to go find clubs. We need to go find locations, alternative locations. And I think the model that Vlad has can really thrive in Aberdeen. Has been a really nice, comfortable, accepting, you know, safe place for everybody to come and play whatever game they want. And I think that's going to be a really important thing, and get good food and just enjoy chatting.
0: Yeah, because there's a cafe aspect to it as well, is that right?
1: So yeah, there'll be food. There'll be things like pizzas and chips and nice comfort food. And there'll be drinks and there'll be snacks. So yeah, it's going to be a good part of the business in terms of how it works. And I think if we can match the sort of energy that the one in Glasgow has, I think we're going to really thrive, and it's going to be a really good thing for the community.
0: 100%. So, yeah, it's just, I mean, more spaces are always good, and, again, more accessible and welcoming spaces, because, again, you can get some places that are a bit... One thing I was kind of... and the harsh, critical, you know, question. Again, you're involved with Hammerdeen. This isn't just going to be Hammerdeen the shop.
1: This is a whole other different thing.
0: Because you don't want to just be too cliquey, if that makes sense.
1: Yes. And I, like I said at the beginning, I'm very, very. I get very excited about building communities. And joining communities together, and you know, if someone's interested in trying, come in to play Magic, but maybe they want to try Age of Sigmar, or vice versa.
0: Like things are in.
1: I'm happy to be that middle person and get the two people who don't know each other talking.
0: Yeah,
1: you know, I'll do that awkward silence for them. You know, and I'll make sure that they connect, and it's up to them to take it forward, but you know, to make that connection, but. To continue that connection, sorry. But, yeah, I really enjoy bringing communities together, involving communities and really watching them thrive.
0: You seem to have a lot of knowledge in kind of the different hobbies, the different games and that sort of stuff.
1: Most of my knowledge is in Warhammer 40K. Mm-hmm. But I have been doing my research on the other ones and trying to understand what that looks like. It's going to be a part of it, so I'm more than willing to learn and be involved. Again, I want to build those relationships with those communities.
0: 100%. So, what are the next stages? You've got your location. Are you looking to build a team? Is there any kind of roadmap for how this is going to go down?
1: As it stands, we're currently waiting for planning approval for a change of use. So currently, the Countryway shop. Is just classed as retail.
0: Right.
1: And we are looking... we've obviously done our research on what we need, and we need Class C, which is food, and we need leisure and assembly, which is the other aspect, tabletop gaming.
0: Yeah.
1: So that is going through that process. It is a lengthier process than I would like, but such is planning. And so, we are trying to get through that process. Once we've got through that process, it'll just be a case of getting in and getting it set up. Obviously, we hope to be looking like doing it ASAP. As soon as we can get that, we want to get people in and enjoying the space as quickly as possible. So if we can, as soon as we can get an approval, it'll snowball from there.
0: Totally.
1: We would hope that as soon as we've got approval, it shouldn't take long.
0: So if people want to find out more about Vlad's Emporium, about what the plans are, keep up to date with how things are going, are there places that they can follow yet?
1: So we've got the Facebook page and an Instagram page. So that's Vlad's Emporium Aberdeen.
0: Okay.
1: And then we've also got a Discord. You can find that link to that on Facebook as well. So you can easily get to the Discord. And in general, Vlad's Emporium has a website. Vladsemporium.co.uk, and there you'll find all the products he's selling, the events that we're running, and that's a major thing for Aberdeen. It's been very hard to get decent sized events in Aberdeen because spaces are a premium.
0: Yes.
1: And we've had things like Brewhammering in Ellen, but never really anything in the city centre.
0: Yep. Because again, as you say, the cost of rates, the cost of rents, the cost of, you know,
1: and so spacing. Hammerdeen's put on a couple of events. They've put on a doubles event, they've put on RTTs. And just in August, I ran the first city centre GT in my memory with 32 players at Ferryhill Community Centre.
0: Wow.
1: And it was really good. People really enjoyed it. People responded really well. The centre loved having 30 plus people come in and you know, they really enjoyed it. So it was a really good event, and we're running another event next Sunday. So on the 11th, we're running a doubles event for 40K. We will look to do other events, especially once we've got the space open. This space should be able to fit 16 tables.
0: Excellent.
1: So that's a big space. And we're hoping we can run events regularly for all events, you know, for different things. You know, like I said, Bolt Action, Star Wars, Age of Song of Fire and Ice, Game of Thrones one.
0: Yes.
1: And Age of Sigmar, Old World, etc. And all the trading card games. If people want it, we can look at providing it.
0: Absolutely. And again, it's always good to have more spaces. As you say, you know, we have a few things, but it's the more places people have, the more people feel that they've got options. And again, welcoming spaces, it can only be good for, you know, building more and more interest and helping people to come together and socialise while enjoying these hobbies together. So
1: yeah, one of the big things that I'm excited about, especially for having a shop, is providing a space for people to come and do hobby, just to sit and chat and be sociable. Sometimes hobbying is easier when you've got other people around you doing it, and so that'll just be a really nice atmosphere. I think you come in and you'll see people painting and chatting and enjoying a drink, you know, a bottle of juice or some chips or a pizza, etc. So that, I think, is just good. It's not just about the playing the games. It's about having a welcoming atmosphere that people can feel at home.
0: Totally. I had a cursory glance over the Vlad's website, and yeah, one of the lines on there, kind of what about us, was saying about it's not just a shop or a cafe, a second living room for anyone who crosses our doorway.
1: Yeah,
0: that's a lovely sentiment.
1: Yeah, Vlad's like a very warm character. You know, he welcomes everybody in. And one of my favourite memories, actually, with Vlad, and this is testament to how I would like the welcoming feel to be, is I met my daughter's boyfriend for the first time, mm-hmm. and we didn't know where to go and eat or to meet for the first time. I was like, let's just meet at Vlad's.
0: Yeah.
1: And he was like, yep, there's a space for you there. Let's, you know, you do you, it's all good. So, and it was just nice. It was a nice safe space. It was nice. It wasn't too loud. It wasn't a bar. It wasn't a restaurant.
0: Yes.
1: It was nice and relaxed, and everyone felt at ease, and we got a couple of pizzas, and it was just good.
0: You know? Outside of, even outside of the, as you say, the gaming and that sort of thing, that is something that Aberdeen, I don't think, always gets. From visits down to Englandshire, when I take my yearly pilgrimages, you see these kind of cosy cafe and cosy club kind of places, which are very, you know, low pressure. There's not like big noise. There's not lots of stuff going on. It's not booze driven.
1: Yeah.
0: And again, just a space with like comfortable seating and snacks and drinks if you want them, but mostly a place to go and socialise.
1: Yeah.
0: And yeah, so a place like that also has the opportunity for you to be able to play games or pick up some cards or all that sort of stuff. Yeah, absolutely. That sounds like a really, say, really valuable thing. More of that sort of stuff in the city.
1: Yeah. I find it hard to keep in just how excited I am, to be honest. And I think my wife's sick of hearing about it. But she's also excited because she's really keen. You know, she's never been within that community. She's like, Warhammer what?
0: Right, yes,
1: but,
0: yes.
1: You know, I've started to introduce her to the partners, you know, wives, girlfriends, partners, etc., of my friends within our Warhammer group. And now she's starting to chat to them and thinking, well, let's have a wee bit of a social. If they're at a tournament, we could meet.
0: Well, yeah, absolutely.
1: And so this is me trying to build it from, again, outside view of Warhammer and other tabletop and all the other kind of hobby games that we do.
0: I know that with my wife has very much got into it, but mostly because of the fact that she gets dragged along with her son and with me. And so it's yeah. Although I still haven't convinced her to play that Blood Bowl gnome team that I bought for her. Anyway, that's another thing. But yes. All sounds thoroughly exciting. Thank you so much, Dusty, for coming in and having a chat with us about Vlad's Emporium. And hopefully we'll have you in again once we've got, you know, news about the opening and all that sort of stuff.
1: Yeah, like I said, just look up the Facebook, look up the website. We've got events going on. Obviously, a lot of them are in Glasgow. Toby can get the shop open.
0: Yes, yes. It'll give you a taster of kind of the things that hopefully we'll be doing here.
1: One of the great things about all the events that Vlad's Emporium does, they all culminate into a scoreboard for a huge event that he runs in Glasgow called Battle for Green Hollow. And he rents out one of the halls at the SEC.
0: Wow.
1: And
0: okay.
1: This year's one, because we're still in 2026, was huge. And me and my two sons both helped at it. And we thoroughly enjoyed it. It was fantastic to see hundreds of people come and play.
0: So it's not going to just be the branch that's here. Hopefully there'll be some intermingling between the different sites.
1: I have a vision of a rivalry between the shops.
0: Oh, nice, nice.
1: But yeah.
0: Of course, you know, that means war.
1: Yes, yeah. It's very exciting.
0: Hammer. Anyway, thank you again, Dusty. And hopefully talk to you again soon.
1: Yes, thank you very much for having me. Bye.

That was Terror Vision and Didn't Bleed Red. Before that, we had the Meeples and Friendly Local Game Store. And thank you again to Dusty McDonald from Vlad's Emporium for coming in and talking to us about the forthcoming Vlad's Emporium Aberdeen. And yes, as I say, check out all of their socials, Vlad's Emporium Aberdeen on Facebook and Instagram. And yeah. Go and check out the website for the Glasgow store to see the kind of things that they're hoping to bring here to the Granite City. Exciting times, as I say. Lots of different things all bubbling up. You know, because we already have, we have the Warhammer store, we have Games District, formerly Geek Retreat, but I think people still refer to it as that a little bit. We've got Thistle Tavern, with Black Lantern, still planning to open up with more of a kind of pubby feel as well, but with, you know, tabletops and pub. We say Reality Ends still working through to try and find their place in the city, and you know, from a more you know, community and charity and perspective. And again, I'd say we now got Vlad's Emporium too. We are spoiled for choice, and it's more places to play your games. It can only be a good thing. Long may it continue. And when we find out more news, I will, of course, keep you updated here on Geek Grotto. Okay, I think we'll take our weekly trip to Obscure Character Corner after a little bit of this. This is Kirby Crackle and Superpowered Love.

Superpowered Love by Kirby Crackle here on Geek Grotto on Schmer FM. Okay, as I say, let's take our weekly trip to Obscure Character Corner. This week we are going to meet Luke Kirby. Now, Luke Kirby is the protagonist of the 2000 AD strip The Journal of Luke Kirby, created by Alan McKenzie and John Ridgway in Prog 571 back in April of 1988. Set in 1962, at age 8, Luke is sent to stay with his mysterious uncle Elias as his mother battles an illness at home. When he gets there, he discovers that he has the potential to be a great magician, the heir to the Kirby legacy. He is schooled in the arts of alchemy by his uncle Elias and learns to transmute base metals. His first real test, though, comes when he comes face to face with a magical beast which has murdered his uncle's housekeeper. A battle ensues, and upon killing the creature with a bullet that he transmutes into silver, Luke confirms what he'd suspected all along. The beast had actually been his uncle. In killing him, Luke had freed a curse, which would then potentially pass on from the uncle to his nephew. And returning home, he's convinced that the unlocking process, which would free the beast in me, had already begun. In time, I would find my own apprentice, and the cycle would be complete. So basically, like a fulfilling prophecy where, you know, that slowly the magician becomes more and more cursed and bestial until they're apprentice would have to take them out and take on the curse themselves. That wasn't the end of the story, though. In his subsequent adventures, Luke embarked on an odyssey of discovery as he tests the limits of his own powers and learned the secrets of the magical world under the tutelage of a tramp known only as Zeke. Along the way, he first stops at an outbreak of vampirism, then travels to the underworld to free the soul of his deceased father. He debuts in the 1988-2000 AD series Summer Magic, and therefore predates quite a lot of the other well-known boy wizards that obviously are so famous these days, such as a certain Mr. Potter, and also DC, their own character, Timothy Hunter. In fact, of course, Timothy Hunter also predates Harry Potter and had glasses and an owl, and we won't talk about which comes first and what's going on there. he was last seen, Luke, getting back to Luke, last seen in the story The Price in Prog 972 in 1995. But an alchemist named Luke, who's clearly intended to be Luke Kirby, was mentioned in the Diabolics strip many years later in Prog 2199, published in 2020. Apparently, Luke Kirby now just spends a lot of time in the pub. You wouldn't expect much different from 2000 AD, but that is basically all you need to know about Luke Kirby. And also a reminder that if it's difficult to be a fan of a certain boy wizard, other boy wizards are available. We'll have another obscure character in Obscure Character Corner and around about this time next week here on Geek Grotto. Meanwhile, this is Galactic Empire and the Book of Boba Fett.

fantastic stuff. Face suitably melted off. Okay, now, let's talk about some other things going on. Namely, oh yeah, let's talk... Should we talk about Daredevil Born Again? It seems it might be dead again. This comes largely from an article on CBR. Daredevil is nearing its end again, and it sounds messy. Hollywood Reporter is reporting that Daredevil Born Again will conclude with the upcoming third season. The report also states that Marvel has already parted ways with Dario Scardapane, the showrunner for Daredevil Born Again. The move is especially odd, given filming wrapped 2 months ago and the show is in deep post-production at the moment. Daredevil, yeah, it's been such a good show, but it felt like there's so much potential, and yet I think we're just going to have a tight trilogy. Scardapane, who obviously the showrunner, previously worked on Marvel's The Punisher at Netflix and has retooled the show as a direct successor to Daredevil, retaining the serialized storytelling as best he could while repurposing footage that was already shot for the reboot. The original supporting cast members were rehired after it got a little bit messy with the previous showrunners. Justin Benson and Aaron Moorhead, who'd worked on Loki and Moon Knight, had to come in as directors for it. An 18-episode order was reduced down to 17 to account for shooting new footage that basically became seasons 1 and 2. And then kind of Frankenstein season for season 1, constructing of old and new footage with different ideas and purposes. And so it felt a bit, sometimes it felt like it lost its way a bit. Overall, I felt it was good, but it kind of did some bits started and stopped in weird ways from some particular story threads. Season 2 kind of came back together, which left me really positive for Season 3. It looks like Season 3 got its renewal, but that's all you're getting. Vincent D'Onofrio, who plays Wilson Fisk, a.k.a. Kingpin, in the cinematic universe, offered his thoughts on the cancellation on social media. He said, "We so enjoyed bringing Daredevil Born Again to you all. You stuck with us, and I like to think we stuck with you. We have the final season, Season 3, heading your way next year with some very cool stuff. Much love to all who have been supportive. I love that character, Fisk. Always will. Off to another neck of the woods. Meantime, season 3 is coming." And the send-off, not just for Matt Murdock and Wilson Fisk, but for the entire cast of the Netflix Marvel's Defenders shows. Daredevil Born Again season 1 brought back Jon Bernthal is the Punisher, before we had that fantastic one-off, and of course his appearance in Spider-Man Brand New Day recently. I feel like we must get a Punisher series off the back of that one shot, because that set up a lot of stuff to work through that the Spider-Man movie didn't even scratch the surface on. There's so many dangling threads for that. Season 2 then brought back Kristen Ritter, reprising the role of Jessica Jones, and even a cameo of Mike Coulter as Luke Cage at the end of it, which felt very teasy, season 3-y. Season 3... I say, expected to have both of those in it, along with potentially Finn Jones as Iron Fist. Much as people are critical of the Iron Fist series, I don't mind it. But then I grew up with that character in comics. If you're not aware of that character in comics, it might be slightly jarring. The white kung fu rich Batman boy, but again, stranger things in comics. And also Elodie Young as Elektra, being reprising her role from the Defenders series. It's expected to be out on March of next year for season 3. Again, it'd be nice to have more, but again, I'm more than happy with kind of limited amount but good stuff. So if we've not got any more material potentially, and if they run out of ideas and run out of steam on it, this does again smack of Marvel pulling back on TV to focus on movies.
It very much again feels like they're enjoying these special presentations, like the Punisher one, and apparently we may get another werewolf one at some point. That would be wonderful. I love the werewolf one, but yeah, those kind of mini TV movies. Maybe more of them, but we've got Vision Quest coming up. And then after that, there's rumours about like a Zodiac show that will feature the villain character from Marvel. So apparently some seeds have already been dropped for that. But apart from that, kind of it's all whispers and hearsay. There doesn't seem to be anything concrete on the docket. Strange Academy, maybe. But then so many things are kind of still up in the air. I would love another Moon Knight series. It just doesn't feel like we're necessarily getting it. More and more, I feel that we're getting Marvel setups that don't necessarily go anywhere. Like all the used to be every end credit scene would set up something in a particular movie or TV series. And now so many of them have just been left dangling as maybe, but maybe not. It feels like hopefully maybe after we have Doomsday and the kind of move away from them, that we'll refocus and have a driving route for the Marvel Cinematic Universe. Because I mean, that's what I think brought a lot of people to the table all the way up to Endgame, was that it had, people accused the movies of being very similar. At the same time, there was overarching story and everything kind of fitted together well, and it was neat and clever and worked, crossing over each other, but everything was part of the same continuity, part of the same story. It felt wrong to miss one out. Now, a lot of these shows and they feel a bit superfluous. But maybe that we're tying stuff up and tying stuff off. Don't forget, Vision Quest is another third of a trilogy and potentially, therefore, an ending. Maybe all this tying stuff off is to relaunch with something a bit different and new. Apparently, rumour is, Doomsday is going to be a bloodbath. So, could be. We shall, of course, find out. And when we know more, I will keep you informed here on The Geek Grotto. Meanwhile, this is Word Burglar and that Metroplex life.

excellent stuff. Word Burglar and a Transformers-themed song at that Metroplex Life. And yes, that's pretty much all that we have time for on this week's edition of The Geek Grotto. We will be back at around about this time next week right here on Shmoo FM. But to play us out, this is McFly and Dragon Ball. I'll speak to you soon.

0: From the Sky News Centre at 10, the Conservatives are promising £10 billion towards a new air defence system if they win the next election. Shadow Defence Secretary James Cartledge announcing the plan on the third day of their annual conference. He says the so-called Britannia Shield would help protect against longer-range missile attacks.
1: Hopefully those things are extremely unlikely, but if you look at the world today, there is, you know, war in the Middle East, war in Europe. We feel we've got to boost our defence, so we've made this commitment, £10 billion, for a fully integrated missile and defence system to protect the United Kingdom.
0: Labour's accused the Tories of hollowing out our armed forces while in government. The Lib Dems have called it fantasy economics. Ofcom's opened an investigation into whether Meta has failed to comply with the Online Safety Act. The regulator's concerned it didn't adequately assess the risks posed by its Instagram Instant's photo-sharing feature before it launched. There's a warning children may be playing with squishy toys filled with dangerous chemicals. The Children's Burns Trust has seen a 260% increase in injuries linked to them. Lisa Seamark from Manchester Trading Standards says social media drives demand and can lead to shortcuts.
2: The problem is something becomes a trend and it's become so popular there's such a lot of demand for it, and then that encourages some people who might not normally deal in toys, because people dealing in toys are generally very expert in what they need to do and what tests they need to carry out.
0: Labour's support has risen to its highest level since January 2025, according to a new poll. The research by YouGov for Sky News and The Times suggests the party's on 27%, 5 points ahead of Reform. Novelist and former politician Lord Geoffrey Archer is being called a master storyteller and an extraordinary human after his sudden death. He was 86 and passed away just a day before the release of his final book. And Novak Djokovic will look to continue his remarkable record at the China Open.
3: Yeah, listen, when he goes for a set. 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

Hiya guys, welcome back to the Culture Club. I hope you've all had a lovely week so far. Happy Friday, but also happy October. October, this is my absolute favourite time of the year, and there are so many amazing cultural events coming this month. And today on the show, I'm so excited for today's show because I am being joined by the cast and director of One Man, Two Governors, a production from Studio Theatre Group Aberdeen. And in keeping with this 1960s slapstick comedy, I have an entire 60s music playlist lined up. So stay tuned after Respect by Aretha Franklin, and I'll be hearing from the Studio Theatre Group and their upcoming show. I'm so excited to chat to the guys and hope you guys are to hear from them. So this is a Respect by Aretha Franklin. Enjoy.

0: That was Respect by Aretha Franklin, the queen of the 60s. Now, I am joined by the Studio Theatre Group lot. Hi, guys. How are you doing today?
1: We are great. How are you?
0: Fantastic. I'm so excited to chat to you guys. And thank you so much for being on the show.
1: Of course.
0: For being two new members of the Culture Club, because Hannah, she's already been a member of the Culture Club.
2: She's
3: very cultured in a way.
2: Yeah. I've already forced myself onto your show once before, and here I am again.
0: Thank you for coming back. I haven't scared you away, but I might scare you away today, because I'm going to start with those awkward, painful icebreakers so our listeners can get to know you guys. Mm-hmm. But I haven't ambushed you with it because, you know, I did give you at least semi 24 hours notice.
2: Somewhere.
0: Yeah.
2: Sorry, Ian, you didn't get it.
1: It's fine. I can perform on command. It's all good.
0: Yeah. So I've asked you guys to prepare two truths and a lie so we can get to know you guys. And, you know, I'm going to start with Hannah over there.
2: Oh, gosh.
0: Yes.
2: Okay.
0: Yeah. She can get us started. I'm also very evil. It's just going to be you guys. I haven't prepared one for myself because I know, because I want the listeners just to get to know you guys.
1: Can we go and strike, Hannah?
2: Yeah. Walk out.
4: Let's go.
2: Okay, my two truths and a lie. Okay, so I have 21 tattoos. I had never been to like a full out proper camping music festival until last year. And I am the recipient and holder of 4 Blue Peter badges.
0: Mm. Oh, okay. These Blue Peter badges, what are they? Which ones are they? What colours? I can't remember.
2: So there's the traditional one, which is like the one that all the presenters wear, the blue one, the classic one. Then there's also, I think there was like a brown one. I can't remember what the brown one's for. Then green, which is for the environment. And a gold one is like... Yeah, I've got a gold one. Yeah, that's like next step to like an MBE. Yeah, literally.
1: No way.
2: Oh yeah, really. Yeah, yeah, yeah.
1: You're royalty.
0: We're
2: literally.
0: Of a gold Blue Peter badge holder.
1: Yeah. How did I not know this about you?
0: Possibly.
2: Listen.
0: Because it could be the lie.
4: It
0: could be the lie.
1: Mm-hmm. Yeah.
0: Okay, and the other, so 21 tattoos.
2: Yeah, yeah, yeah. Mm-hmm.
0: And you only went on your first proper camping festival trip last year.
2: Yeah, mm-hmm. Yeah.
0: I think we have to take a vote. It's like, well, that's the process of this. So, we'll vote. So, who thinks it's the tattoos?
1: Well, I've never counted your tattoos, but I know you have a few.
5: Small ones as well.
1: That's it. The question is whether the number is accurate or not. I'm going to say that that's a truth one, though. I think.
5: Okay.
1: What do you think, Aidan? Do you think that one's true?
5: No. I'm at a slight advantage here because me and Hannah have known each other for...
2: It's like 10 years.
5: A very long time, yes.
2: Okay. 10 years, happy birthday.
0: Oh,
2: happy birthday.
1: I feel like such an outsider.
2: We've known you for 10 years.
1: Oh, yeah, that's true. Yeah. Okay, fair enough.
2: We're over 10 years.
5: Yeah,
2: we must be over 10 years.
5: Must be closer to 15
2: at this point.
5: 15,
2: yeah. Okay.
5: Yeah. I know about the Blue Peter badges. I don't know if the number is right, though.
2: Okay.
1: I think it's a festival.
5: I'm going to go with the festival as well,
1: okay.
5: I think.
2: Should
0: I be the odd one out? And I think it's the Blue Peter badge. I don't know. Mm-hmm. Okay.
2: Okay, so I do have 21 tattoos.
1: Mm-hmm.
2: Okay. I hadn't been really out of character. I hadn't been to a music festival until, like, a proper full out, like, I'd done, like, a day, do you know what I mean? But a proper camping situation. I hadn't done that until last year.
1: Mm.
2: And I'm a recipient of 3 Blue Peter badges.
1: Oh, three.
2: The gold one is truth. So I do have a gold one.
0: Brilliant.
1: I mean,
0: oh my goodness.
2: Yeah. Mum, look them out.
1: That's a mic drop moment right
2: Isn't
1: there.
2: It, I might as well just go.
1: That's Richard E. Grant last night. I mean, that's just amazing.
2: Oh, yeah.
0: Fantastic.
2: So
0: we have to hear that story. I don't want to be that kind of person where it's...
2: It's an off-air sort of situation because we'll be here all day. Like, I could do, like, a special. I'll do a special on Shmoo as to how I received 3 Blue Peter badges as a child, yeah. Oh.
0: I will dedicate a show to that story
2: one day.
5: I think it's just tenacity.
1: Can we be clear, though? Can you make this happen, please? I don't want this to be a false promise.
5: Yeah, no false promise.
1: Okay, this has to happen.
2: Don't lie.
1: Okay.
0: And
1: you.
0: Hannah has to sign it.
1: Yes, that's
0: she's going to be back to retell the story of her gold Blue Peter badge.
2: Yeah, yeah, yeah. And I'll tell you about the other ones as well if you want to know.
0: Yeah,
2: them. Yeah, yeah.
0: Oh.
2: Yeah.
0: Fantastic.
2: And I'll find them. Mum, you're listening, so find them.
1: If she's found the web link.
0: So, up next, the spotlight, Aidan, you're going to give us your two truths and a lie.
5: Okay, two truths and a lie. I'm going to go with... Harry Styles has blew me a kiss.
1: Mm-hmm.
5: I recently passed my driver's test this year.
1: Mm-hmm.
0: Okay.
5: I am bilingual.
2: Oh.
1: Bilingual. Hello.
0: In what languages?
5: English and French.
0: English and French.
1: Yes. Por favor. He's doing a line from the show. They are doing a line from the show, and I'm very confused as to whether or not that's the lie. What was the first one?
2: Harry Styles.
5: Yes, Harry Styles, Blue Makis.
1: I think that's quite likely.
5: The exact year.
2: So walking down the street.
5: No,
2: like,
5: I was at a One Direction concert.
1: Okay.
0: Oh, okay.
1: How close were you to Harry
2: so
1: Styles?
5: It was like 5 rows from the front.
1: Okay.
2: Where did you see them?
5: It was Glasgow.
1: Who did you see them with?
0: Oh my gosh, this is such an interrogation. Your head's going either back to forth like a tennis match.
5: I'm used to it from rehearsals.
2: Well, you definitely passed your driving test because I've been in your vehicle. Yes. Unless you're driving without a license.
5: Sorry, I would never tell. Not with a lawyer present.
1: Yeah, I don't want to have to represent you again, Ethan.
2: Not again. I think it's bilingual. I don't think you are.
1: Yeah,
2: sorry.
1: I'm going for that.
2: I've full belief in your capabilities, but I don't know if you are.
0: Yeah, I think it is the bilingual.
2: You're just at it.
1: Yeah, I agree.
5: Yous are correct.
2: Yay!
0: Super. Unanimous.
2: So Harry Styles did blow you a kiss?
5: Yes. Mm-hmm. I got him to... My friend was trying to get his attention, so I was, like, standing behind her, because I'm like 6 feet, so I'm very tall. I was standing behind her, like, pointing at her and being like, oh, give her a wave. And he did. So then I blew him a kiss to be like, thank you so much, and he blew me one back.
2: That's nice of him.
1: That's a good story.
0: Move aside Hannah's gold for Peter.
1: That's a good story.
2: Can you believe it?
0: Show to that.
2: Can you believe it? Well, Harry Styles gave me COVID. Not personally, as in when I'd been to his gig.
5: We're going to be on national news now.
2: after I'd been to his gig, I got COVID. Yeah, so there you go. So there you are. Anyway, Ian.
1: So just before we do this, I had to write them down on my iPad because I have a terrible memory. What's happened is my iPad started dictating everything that we've been saying. And brilliantly, I've lost two of my questions. So it's absolutely fine.
0: Are they in the brain somewhere?
1: Well, let's find out.
0: Yeah.
1: All right.
0: Let's go for it.
1: Number one, I have an entry on the International Movie Database, IMDb. You can look me up on the movie database website for actors, IMDb.
0: For our listeners, do that right now, and then they can find out if that...
1: Look me up just now, imdb.com, Ian Hingston. You can look me up. I spent the best part of one of my university years wearing a cravat. A floofy kind of tie thing.
0: Yeah.
1: And I once lived in Moscow and spent 6 months eating almost exclusively McChicken sandwiches.
0: Okay, interesting.
2: No, you're supposed to tell a lie.
1: Yeah.
0: The last one's the lie. Given the scramble on the notes app and the issue there, I think maybe that's the lie there.
2: Now,
1: unless I'm putting you off and I deliberately started the app to do that and I'm trying to throw you off the scent.
5: I didn't do that.
2: Not to expose Ian, but every rehearsal, it's sort of like, oh, I'm just grabbing my tea, I'll be right there. Mm-hmm. And it's exclusively Pringles and grapes.
0: Okay.
2: And a Lucozade.
0: Yeah. Okay. Yeah. It's within character.
2: It's within the McChicken sandwiches. Yeah.
0: Which isn't even character because you're directing.
5: Yeah.
2: Yeah. Just him personally.
1: It just defines me. Yeah, yeah. Absolutely. So.
2: Oh, I don't know.
1: So IMDb cravat and McChicken sandwiches cravat. In Moscow.
5: Could the IMDb thing be it's just someone else who is called Ian?
2: Perhaps, yes.
5: And it's not actually our Ian.
2: A lay of how is a good we have one. Not questioned the cravat.
5: No.
1: That's what I love about this. It's fine. Ian's obviously wearing a cravat for ages. That's totally true, obviously.
0: Maybe if I knew you, like, if I had known you before, I would have thought the cravat, oh, yeah, definitely.
2: Mm. Yeah.
0: But I don't know. I'm thinking it's the lie.
1: You think the cravat's the lie?
2: Let's go cravat because it could be entirely in character. Yeah.
1: That's really, really interesting because you're all correct, but rather like Hannah. It wasn't a cravat I wore for the best part of your university. It was a bandana.
0: A bandana.
2: Wonderful. No.
1: I wore a bandana for most of my third year at university, and I thought it looked cool.
2: How old were you at the time?
1: 19, 20, something like that.
2: Old enough to know best.
1: Yeah. It was. I lost a lot of friends that year. But yes, I'm on IMDb, and I did live in Moscow and eat McChicken sandwiches.
2: For what are you on IMDb?
1: I am on IMDb, and I don't know what number I am, but I am Nazi soldier number something.
2: Oh, gosh.
1: From a local movie called Attack of the Herbals, which is a local movie starring some people we know.
2: Oh,
1: which was filmed a few years ago.
2: Yeah.
1: And there's a scene of me, in fact, I'll just promote it now. It's nothing to do with me. Attack the Herbals, pop on YouTube. If you watch the first 4 minutes, you will see me running down the pier at Cove, dressed appropriately for Nazi
2: for
1: number five,
2: time.
1: Chucking a big crate of tea into the sea whilst shouting, Schnell, Schnell. But I was dubbed because my accent was so bad on set.
2: Oh, no.
1: All of that is true.
2: Wow.
1: So I'm there. I'm Lissa Dean Hinkson, actor.
2: You're going to regret asking
1: Attack of the Herbals.
2: Us any of this. No.
1: And I did live in Moscow and ate chicken sandwiches for about 6 months.
2: I told you it was in Canada.
5: Yeah, it's just a very Ian thing to do.
2: Yeah, just exclusively.
1: Well, that's because it's because the Russian for McChicken, this is true, is McChicken.
5: So was it because you found it funny? More
2: yeah,
5: than
2: you found
5: it
2: funny to say.
1: No, it's one of the only things I could say. I went over there and couldn't speak much Russian. There was a McDonald's just outside my apartment in Moscow, and I could see it from the window. And I just would go down and plaintively say, McChicken. And then they would just give me that.
2: Then no one had to dub you.
1: nobody dubbed me. High five for that. Nobody had to dub me there. That is a true story completely.
2: That's amazing. Excellent.
0: And now you're making your comeback. Well, no. Not me trying to, like, I'm sort of.
1: Oh my gosh, you're trying to get back on topic. Don't try and do that with us.
2: Yes, anding.
0: Because you guys are not just here to play Two Truths and a Lie. Well, that would make a fantastic show.
2: It would.
1: I'd be up for that again.
2: Me too, to be honest.
0: You're here to tell me and also all the listeners about your upcoming production. Now, Ian, you are the director.
1: Notionally, yes.
2: Shout out Andrew.
0: I would love to hear a short synopsis about One Man, Two Governors.
1: You can actually really pretty short. It's about Francis, who's played by my lovely friend Aidan here.
3: Hello.
1: We're in 1963. We're in Brighton. It is a classic farce, so it's all to do with opening and closing doors and mistaken identities and cross-dressing, that kind of thing. But Francis finds himself very, very hungry throughout the whole show. That is the motivation for Francis.
0: Okay.
1: He then finds himself needing jobs. He then finds himself with two jobs and two bosses. He has to find that bosses are not allowed to know about each other. So there's lots and lots of panicking where people are coming in and out and he's trying to hide what he's doing, etc., etc. And in around all of that, there's a cast of kind of misfits and idiots who come in and out of the show and just are wonderful character parts throughout the whole thing. And it's just a day in their lives of the carnage that is Francis, the bosses, and the people around him. And it's very, very, very, very silly.
0: Thank you very much for that, like, synopsis right there. That just, like, encapsulates the slapstick comedy that is One Man, Two Governors. And Aidan, you are playing the lead.
5: I am indeed.
0: Tell us a bit about your character. Francis is the name of your character, yeah?
5: Yes, so Francis Henshall is a crazy individual, I'd say. is very driven by base urges and kind of just doesn't fully think things through. And I think Francis falls into one of those things where it's very much I feel and think I'm much more charming and intelligent than I actually am. And it really comes to bite him often.
1: Mm-hmm. Yes, every single scene, pretty much.
2: Pretty much, actually.
1: Yes,
2: yeah.
1: You were tormented in every scene.
5: Almost, pretty much.
0: And is Francis like the comedy, like the comedy central of the film? Or is it more so the characters around him?
5: Yeah, so Francis is very much the Harlequin of the piece. He's very much the
0: catalyst for the comedy.
5: Very much narrates you through it. You very much follow Francis throughout the insanity that is that. I think it's 2 or 3 days.
2: Is it two? It's 2 days.
1: Is it 2 days?
5: I lost track
1: of the whole thing, to be honest.
2: Yeah,
5: it's really not that long.
1: Yes. Yeah, but it's been brilliantly directed. I certainly know how it plays out. So don't worry about that, everyone. No, I think it is about 2 days because we talked about that.
2: Yeah.
0: And Hannah, tell us about your character as well, or characters.
2: Characters. Oh, yes. Ooh. Well done. So I play Rachel, who spends the majority of the play disguised as her dead brother, Roscoe. who's like a proper geezer. So
0: is that the accent that you
2: it was
0: have
2: sort of
0: on
2: to the listeners? It's much better than that in the context of the play.
1: I mean, it's fine.
2: Anyway,
0: just fine.
2: Fine.
1: Honestly, just very, very quickly. Studio, I don't know, I directed about 10 years ago a play for something, and it was all the cast were listed in the P&G, and it was absolutely brilliant. Everybody was listed individually, and it came to the end, and it said Ian Kingston, which is not my name. I said Ian Kingston was fine. So there you go. Anyway, carry on. That's one of my reviews.
0: It could have said Ian Kingston is bad, but I guess it doesn't even mean.
1: No, that's actually
2: exactly your name.
1: So there you go. True story.
2: But yes, Rachel / Roscoe is one of the governors. Ends up one of two governors, as the name suggests. And she's definitely an interesting individual, very smart. And I think when I first read the play, I was like, why is she surrounding herself with all of these people? And then kind of the last sort of half of Act Two and our kind of final sort of stretch happens, and I'm like, oh, that's why. But it's definitely like one of the most challenging characters that I've ever played, purely because she is dressed as Roscoe,
0: yes,
2: but appears and speaks to a couple of characters in the play and then also directly to the audience as Rachel quite a lot. Mm-hmm.
0: So like some asides, is that?
2: Sure, yes, absolutely. So it's a lot of kind of switching between the two. And doing that kind of with body language and my voice. And it's very, and she's also pretty much in every scene.
0: Yes.
1: You're the only character in every scene.
0: Continuously.
1: You're the only character in all 9 scenes.
2: And you get a break.
1: Yep. You're in 7 scenes.
5: I am.
2: Part-timer.
5: I know, really, honestly.
1: To be fair, Aidan's got more than double the number of lines that you have, though.
5: I do speak a lot.
2: You do, yeah. But you also have the whole speaking to characters on stage and then also speaking to the audience as well, which is like, well, actually, quite a few of us end up doing that throughout the play.
1: A lot of fourth walling, yeah.
2: Yeah, which is so much fun to
5: 100%.
2: Do. But it is a lot. Mm-hmm. Yeah. It's a lot of words.
5: Yes. Very words.
1: Yes.
2: Yeah.
1: And very physical as well.
2: And very physical, yeah.
0: Because that's something about this. So this play was based off originally an Italian comedy.
2: Mm-hmm.
0: Yeah. So it has like all this like physical humor.
2: Mm-hmm. Yeah.
0: Is that something that you guys have like had no experience with before? Or is this kind of genre something that you're used to?
2: We studied acting at college together.
5: We did indeed.
2: And whether they liked it or not, we sort of did that anyway. Whether they liked it or not, we made that part of our package.
1: Romeo and Juliet, whatever it needed.
2: Whatever it needed. It's much sadder than that.
0: Why do you need your hands? Why is that?
2: Yeah, exactly. But I would say, at least for me, that this is a solid piece of comedy. Like, mm-hmm. I think that I've done lots of things that are funny, but I don't think I've done something that's as sort of comedy-based.
1: No.
2: Mm-hmm. But the physical comedy has been so much fun to work with because Ian has led like a really collaborative space.
5: Yeah.
2: So it's been a lot of, can you do this? Or what if I did this? Mm. Oh yes, that'd be really funny sort of thing. And then Andrew, who's playing Charlie, you know, likes to throw in a couple of things himself.
1: Yeah, he does.
0: So he likes to add
1: He's the true director, let's be clear.
2: That's a bit of a running joke
1: that all the good ideas in the show may have come from somebody apart from me. But let's, you know, it's all in good spirits. It's
2: all
1: fine.
2: In good spirits. Yeah.
0: He's not here. He can't. You can take
2: exactly. Exactly.
1: Right,
2: not here. Can't defend
1: absolutely.
2: Himself.
0: You're on. You're live on air in the Culture Club. It's all you.
2: Literally.
1: But I've certainly. I mean, sorry, leaping in with air. But I mean, certainly. So this is a farce. Is what this is. Not just us speaking here, but the actual play is a farce. And I've never done one. I've been on stage in a few things. I'm mainly a musical director, is what I like to do.
2: Yeah.
1: I've directed a few things as well. Any play I've directed, I tend to veer towards the dark side of things. I like small, intimate, difficult psychological material, which this absolutely isn't. And that's what appealed to me about it. It's the complete opposite.
2: Completely
1: that new. I need to put myself in a different headspace to be able to feel and see. And it's a really lovely place to work in, which is why, thank you, Hannah, for saying that, because that's one of the things I wanted about the casting, was to get people I knew would want to be collaborative and would want to explore and take part and to throw ideas in and know that
0: just
1: they're welcome and
0: brainstorm
1: 100%.
0: Whatever,
1: and
0: no
1: I cannot tell you, in fact, I wrote a wee thank you for the programme today, and that's pretty much what I said to the cast, is that everybody, every single cast member has contributed something significant to the show, for them or their own characters or whatever else. And it's still ongoing. It's still an ongoing process.
2: Oh, yeah.
1: And I suspect, to be honest, given the type of play it is, it'll be ongoing on the nights as well. It's that kind of play. Mm-hmm.
0: Because how long have you guys been rehearsing as of now?
2: Since June?
1: I want to say since June. Summer holidays are slightly tricky with people, but we manage manage mostly. But since June, twice a week.
0: Yes, and the performance is next week.
2: Mm-hmm. Yeah, that's right.
0: From the 8th until the 10th. To the 10th.
2: Yeah. Thursday to Saturday.
0: Next week you move into the Aberdeen Arts Centre, is that correct?
2: Mm-hmm. That's right, yeah.
0: And, like, what kind of... What venue is it in the Arts Centre? Is it
2: just like your standard kind of auditorium?
1: Yes, the main space.
2: Theater, the main space in the art centre, So they've also got the children's theatre, which is like a smaller studio space, but we're in the main...
0: You're in the main
2: space. Space.
0: Yeah, and you get to move in there next week.
2: Mm-hmm. Yep. Mm-hmm. Yeah. It's exciting.
0: And you get to like set it all up on stage and you have to kind of like figure it around this new stage setting.
2: We've been really lucky. Our rehearsal space has been great, and we're kind of working with the mapped out space, and then the team at Studio have built a fantastic set that just totally transports you to like the world that we're in. Mm-hmm. And being that's a totally rare thing as well. Normally if you're in kind of a studio space or anything like that, because we're working where things are being built as well, that makes it sound like we're working in like sort of a car park. It's not. It's a lovely space. But you wouldn't normally get that with a show. You would normally go in and then you go, oh, there's a set of stairs there. Oh, we're supposed to fit however many people on this stage. That's a lot smaller than we imagined. But we've been really lucky that we've worked in the space, like spatially, essentially, and with all of the set and things as well, which we don't really get to see a lot of it, do we? Because we're on the stage, but
1: it's all behind you. The lovely set is all literally behind you.
2: Yeah.
1: So,
2: but no, it's been so it's really exciting. Get it all in next week.
0: Oh yeah, fantastic! So people can find tickets on the Aberdeen Arts Centre website, and again, it's the 8th to the 10th of October. So next week,
1: Thursday evening, Friday evening, and a Saturday matinee
0: Yes,
1: it's not on Saturday evening. Saturday matinee. And Friday night and Thursday night.
0: Fantastic. I'm going to ask, like, leave this segment with you guys. I am going to ambush you with one last thing. If you could each say, like, three words that encapsulates the show, that you think that it encapsulates the show, that the best describes it. If Yins might repeat words, that just shows that that's okay.
5: Three words.
1: Let's go for... manic.
5: Nice
1: good
5: one.
1: One.
5: Yeah, nice word.
1: Warm.
2: Ooh.
1: And relatable.
2: Ooh, I like that. I like that because the characters are so obscene, but at the end of the day, they are just people.
1: But they're just people.
2: Yeah, they are just people.
1: Those are my three.
2: Yeah, I like that.
5: Yeah. Aiden. I'm going to say frantic. Upbeat.
2: Amazing. Nice.
5: And I'm going to go with hilarious.
2: All words used to describe me.
5: Exactly. I'm speaking about you specifically.
1: Oh, the play. Oh, right. Oh, right. Oh. So confused.
2: I would say chaotic. I was going to say a laugh. That's technically two. So I will say...
1: Just hyphenated.
2: Yeah. A laugh. Hyphenated.
0: I'll allow it.
2: Thank you. And... oh, I don't know. A last one.
0: Maybe the audience can come up with that last.
2: Well, do you know what? Yes, because there is audience participation.
1: We didn't quite mention that. That's fine. Yes, there is.
2: Yeah, there
0: fantastic.
2: Is.
0: Fantastic. So it's like an interactive comedy.
2: At times.
0: At times, a bit.
2: A little bit.
0: Something that the audience can look forward to when they go and see
2: it. Yes, massively so.
5: Aiden
1: will be friends with some of them.
5: Yeah, I hope to leave with a lot of new friends.
1: Yeah.
0: That's your goal for this entire experience.
5: Whether or not they feel the same way, it's a completely different scenario.
1: And that's a brilliant threat to end the segment on there. This is absolutely lovely.
0: How are you going to be
5: my friends?
1: I'll wear my bandana.
2: Yeah. I'll wear my Blue Peter badge.
5: Yes.
1: Aiden?
5: I guess I could take a baguette.
2: Very good.
0: Fantastic. It has been absolutely brilliant chatting to you guys. You guys are a ball of laughs, and I expect to see this, all this energy that's in this room, I expect to see it on stage at the Aberdeen Arts Centre next week, the 8th to the 10th of October. Best of luck with your performance. Good luck with the final end stages of rehearsal. And it was just absolutely fantastic chatting to you guys.
1: Thank you. Thanks. Brilliant too. Thank you so much.
0: Thank you. This next song is a wee bit of the Kinks. It's All Day and All Night. Hope you enjoy it. And I will be back.

That was All Day and All of the Night by The Kinks. I hope you enjoyed that 60s song. I just said goodbye to the guys from Studio Theatre Group. I had an absolute ball. I was laughing so hard just chatting to them. We did Two Truths and a Lie, and then they told me all about their upcoming performance of One Man, Two Governors. So best of luck, and you guys can check that performance out next week. You can head on over to the Aberdeen Arts Centre website to find out information on times and tickets of this incredibly manic performance that they're having. That's the final note that they ended it on. I asked him to describe it in three words, and one word, a couple of the words, were chaotic, frantic, and manic. So that's what you guys can expect if you check that out. Okay, so in this next segment is something new that I want to do in the Culture Club, and I'm calling it the Spotlight segment. So the mission of the Culture Club is to platform culture in Aberdeen, but this mission is a team effort, and it's important to highlight the different groups and resources available to creatives that can offer them support, and the Culture Club will spotlight them. So this week's spotlight goes to Kin. Kin is a new charity that champions emerging creatives. Their main initiative is to help creatives stay in the northeast of Scotland, as there is a prominent trend at the minute of local talent feeling pressure to leave Aberdeen to pursue creative careers elsewhere and further afield. And Kin has had recent success with their Rotate Fest at the end of September, which was a 2-day long live design project festival at Tunnels, and they had different people speaking at Rotate Fest and different DJs there, so it was a great success for them. And they are a new charity. They only started up at the beginning of the year, so they are this week's spotlight, and their website is kin-abz.org, or you can also check out their really cool Instagram as well. It's kin.abz, so kin.abz. So they are this week's cultural spotlight. So the next song I've got is a wee bit of Sunny and Cher, I Got You Babe. Enjoy it, and I'll be back.

That was I Got You Babe by Sonny and Cher. So this next announcement is from The Barn. The Barn Arts Venue in Bankrae are welcoming applications for their new Associate Artist Programme. So they have two opportunities that are available for artists living and working in Aberdeenshire and the wider northeast of Scotland. So the Associate Artist Programme provides time, space and connections for exploring creativity without the pressure of producing a final outcome, because rather than commissioning a specific piece of work, The Barn want to build a meaningful relationship with artists, and they want to provide them the time, support and the opportunities for things like experimentation and reflection and growth within their artist journey. And the programme offers two associate artist opportunities, the creative a collective associate artist and the associative emerging artist. So to find out more about these opportunities, including how to apply, you can visit their website. It's www.thebarnarts.co.uk, and at The Barn they have a whole bunch of cultural initiatives happening in Bankrae at their venue, and this is a fantastic opportunity for new emerging artists who want to be given the support and space to be able to create without that pressure of needing to come up with a final project. So the next song I've got lined up is an absolute 60s classic. It's the Bee Gees, To Love Somebody. So enjoy it, and I will be back.

Hey guys, welcome back to the Culture Club. That was To Love Somebody by the Bee Gees. The 60s have such fantastic, such sweet romantic songs, and I didn't even realise that until I was getting together my playlist, and it was just such a romantic era. And the Bee Gees, of course, they're a classic for the 60s. So we're almost coming up to the end of the show, but I do have still some things to run through, the usual. So I'm going to run through just a couple of things that are happening in Aberdeen next week. So the first one I want to highlight is the Empower Aberdeen 2026. 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This is free entry and it's drop-in at any time on the day from 10 a.m. to 2 p.m. And this event, this Empower Aberdeen event, is very, very important considering that next week is Challenge Poverty Week with Poverty Alliance. And to amplify this issue and the voices that struggle with poverty, Shmoo have created podcasts that amplify the voices of people that have lived experience with poverty and explore the many ways poverty affects individuals, their families and their communities. And if you just keep an eye out on the Shmoo socials, you follow along the Shmoo social media pages, you can see the different films and podcasts that they have created to amplify these voices in hashtag Challenge Poverty Week, because you can also look up the hashtag on different social media pages, hashtag Challenge Poverty, to see what's going on, the different kind of events. Obviously, one event is Empower Aberdeen next Wednesday, the 7th of October. And another thing that you can check out next week is the Queer Folk Tales. It's going back to Aberdeen for the third year running next Wednesday, the 7th of October, as well at the Lemon Tree. So this is an evening event. Queer Folk Tales is a 5-star rated LGBTQ+ storytelling show, and it is also the winner of the Best of the Queer Fringe Award 2026 at this year's Edinburgh Fringe Festival. So you can expect campy, hilarious and moving LGBTQ+ storytelling shows featuring stand-ups, writers, poets, singers from, I believe, from across Scotland and more. So you can check out the APA website, the Aberdeen Performing Arts website, for times and tickets for both the Queer Folk Tales event and the Empower Aberdeen event that are both happening next Wednesday. So I'm going to play another song, and the song, this playlist, the 60s playlist, wouldn't be complete without a bit of the Beatles, because I was going to say they're a staple of the 60s, but they're really just a staple of music in general. So, and I was trying to pick what Beatles song to play, and I picked one of their slower, more sweeter songs. This is Let It Be by the Beatles.

That was Let It Be by the Beatles. We are coming up to the end of the show, but I do want to leave you guys on one last announcement for the Wayward Festival. So tomorrow, Saturday the 3rd of October, sees the return of Aberdeen's Cross Arts Literary Festival. So Wayward has been happening for the last couple of years now, and it is a festival that empowers young people to produce cross arts literary or just cross arts creative projects in Aberdeen. Now, Wayward is a part of the Word Centre for Creative Writing at the University of Aberdeen, but it's not just for students, and you can see in their long programme that it's not just students involved, it's all sorts of creatives from all sorts of backgrounds. And I've actually got the programme up in front of me because I want to highlight some of the stuff that is happening this weekend specifically, because Wayward this year is happening from the 3rd of October until, I believe, Sunday the 11th of October. So it's all this week, and there is such a big program of different things that you can check out, different projects you can check out, such as an animation workshop with Jim Parkin, which is tomorrow 10 a.m. to 12 p.m. Saturday the 3rd of October at the Sir Duncan Rice Library. So this is an animation workshop. And there's also an event called the Gaelic Way of Seeing Workshop, and that's at 2 to 4 p.m. tomorrow, Saturday the 3rd of October, also at the Sir Duncan Rice Library. So this is just, there's a plethora of events, a whole host of events, so like animation and the Gaelic Way of Seeing, because it just platforms so many different pathways, like cultural pathways, and also it platforms like heritage and history of Scotland, such as the Gaelic Way of Seeing. And also on Sunday, I'm trying to scroll down to see what I could highlight. There's a workshop, it's called the Fantasy World Building with Hannah Keener and Georgia Layton. It's at 4 to 5 p.m. on Sunday the 4th of October, again at the Sir Duncan Rice Library. You might find that a lot of these events, they do happen, they're based at the university, because the university kind of facilitates the Wayward Festival, but it's, again, it's not just for students. And the last one I'm going to highlight for this weekend is the New Doric and New Scots Poetry with Leslie Benzie and Craig Atchison. It's at 6 to 7 p.m. on Sunday, the 4th of October, also at the Sir Duncan Rice Library. So that was just a few events from Wayward that I wanted to highlight. But you should head on over to waywardfestival.com to see the whole host of events they have coming next week, right up until the 11th of October. And it is an annual event, and they always do their annual call out for different creatives to take part for the following year as well. And that's something you can look out for that will be coming up, because they like to get ahead of it for the year ahead. So I hope you guys enjoyed this show. I had an absolute blast speaking to the cast and crew of One Man, Two Governors, a production from Studio Theatre Group Aberdeen that is coming to the Aberdeen Arts Centre next week. Best of luck to the guys for their performance, their absolutely manic performance. That's how they described it. And I will catch you guys next week. Have a fantastic weekend. The last song I'm going to leave you on is Joni Mitchell, one from Joni Mitchell. I absolutely love Joni Mitchell. She's one of my favourite singers, and I'm so glad that I get to play her on today's show. This is Big Yellow Taxi.

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1: Shmoo FM. Customers have received an app notification saying the retailer's been hacked. The message, which flashed up on phones this morning, appears to include a threat to leak customers' information. Our reporter Phoebe Southworth's been reading the message.
2: Dear ASOS DPO, which stands for Data Protection Officer, and IT, we have fully compromised the Snowflake instance. Engage with us or we will leak it.
1: There's been no response from the company yet, but its share price has fallen sharply. The Tories say they'd spend £10 billion on an air defence system to protect the UK. Details are being set out at the party's conference. Modelled on Israel's Iron Dome, it would include a network of radar, missile interceptors and anti-drone weapons. Defence analyst Francis Tusser has this message for sceptics.
3: Basically, if we do not have these defences, how do you explain to people as when the power goes, the internet goes, shops can't restock and so forth, then say, well, we didn't think it was worth spending the money?
1: Meta's being investigated by the communications watchdog Ofcom over whether it breached its duties under the UK's online safety laws. Its instance feature on Instagram lets users share content that disappears once viewed. Some of the toys your children are playing with could actually be filled with dangerous chemicals. The Children's Burns Trust has seen a 260% increase in burn injuries related to fake squishy toys since 2025. Novelist and disgraced politician Geoffrey Archer is being mourned on the same day his final book went on sale. His publisher says he died suddenly last night at the age of 86. Before taking up writing, he was a Tory MP, but was jailed for lying in court about a sex scandal. And World Tennis number one Jannik Sinner will miss the rest of the season due to a knee injury. This year's Wimbledon champion needs to undergo a course of treatment to help with his recovery. That's the latest. I'm Imani Rana.

0: 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Folks, you're tuned into In Flight Movies. 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I'm Glenn, your pilot for this evening. With me is a lovely co-pilot, Ryan.
1: As always.
0: 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And today it's... It's dig or die, baby. It's dig or die.
1: It's a big day.
0: Digger
1: big
0: got day. Us into this mess. Digger's gonna dig us out again.
1: Well, we're gonna find out if he can.
0: He can.
1: Spoilers, he can. Bang, bang, bang.
0: Bang, bang, bang. Woo!
1: We're gonna hit you with the truth, ladies and gentlemen. How many of these can we remember?
0: No, man, I tried earlier and I couldn't. Not many, which I like the film, but I couldn't remember.
1: Oh, no.
0: Yes, folks, it's Diggers. It's Tom Cruise, his first big release that's not a major franchise film in God knows how many years.
1: It's quite a few years now, actually. I think his last non-franchise film was American Made. And I think that's maybe like 10 years ago now.
0: Wasn't he like D.B. Cooper in that one?
1: I can't remember who he was.
0: I can't remember.
1: But that was non-franchise worthy.
0: Yeah, yeah, I remember that.
1: That's his last non...
0: That's wild.
1: Ethan Hunt or Maverick role.
0: And then director, whose name I can never remember.
1: Alejandro Iñárritu.
0: Thank you very much. Alejandro Iñárritu. Director of Birdman, mm-hmm. of Hacksaw Ridge. Nope. The Revenant.
1: Yes.
0: Yes.
1: Yes.
0: Yes. Some kind of murky... old-timey movie.
1: There was a Bardo as well.
0: Bardo,
1: that no one watched.
0: Bardo, yeah, that's the one. That's the one. So he's back. Digger is a satirical, wild comedy film in which Tom Cruise plays the eccentric Digger Rockwell, an oil tycoon who causes a major catastrophe, and potential end of the world, and now must try and fix it. Before the blame is heaped onto him.
1: Mm.
0: So that's going to be our main focal point of conversation for later on in the show. You can find that in the second hour of today's broadcast. We are live until damn it is live on Monday, the 5th of October. As well as that, a few little things sprinkled in here and there. Lanterns just had its season finale today. I have watched it, and I have watched all of Lanterns, the DC superhero show that's on HBO Max. I'll be discussing my thoughts on that. I also recently finished Nathan Fielder's series The Rehearsal, seasons of that, also on HBO Max. I just want to highlight that as we edge closer to a potential UK release of You Can See Everything, his documentary with Lance Oppenheim.
1: Mm. So that everyone can finally experience a bit of Nathan Fielder.
0: Yeah, because trust me, you're going to want to. And I actually have no idea how I'm going to even talk about The Rehearsal without spoiling it in major ways, because it's ridiculous. And then you went to go see the new Linkin Park documentary film.
1: Yes, and yet another concert film documentary. We're getting a lot of them right now. I think over the next few weeks we might have one near enough every week. Hilariously, but this week it was Linkin Park Unshatter, which is a very, you know, deep dive into the creation of their new album and the formation, I guess you could say, of this new reiteration for Linkin Park, mixed with some concert footage from one of their Brazil gigs last year.
0: Wonderful. Get in contact with us on today's show. Like I said, we're live Monday, 5th of October, if you want to get your thoughts. We'd love to hear your thoughts on Digger. If you've seen Digger, let us know. Get us on the WhatsApp 0775-998-9983. That's 0775-998-9983. You can also phone us in the studio if you dare on 0124-483-413. You can also get me on my Instagram at GlennAffTheRadio. If you're so inclined, please, I'd love to know your thoughts on Digger, because it is such a divisive film between so many people.
1: It's a good film for conversation as
0: well,
1: brilliant. I feel. The only issue that I think in my head that we're going to struggle with is that it's such a unique experience due to its narrative that a lot of the conversation that can come from it is rooted in spoilers.
0: Yeah, it's I was thinking about this today. I was like, are we going to have a spoiler conversation, or are we going to try and keep it clean?
1: Mm.
0: ultimately, I think the best thing we can do is to try and keep it clean.
1: Absolutely.
0: Because I do not want to spoil this film in any which way for anybody who's listening.
1: No.
0: And it's probably best to go in as blind as possible, apart from knowing the basics it will try and cover when we discuss it. But we are going to be kind of intentionally vague when we talk about Digger, because if not, we're going to lean into spoiler territory and ruin it for you.
1: And we don't want to ruin it
0: for
1: you.
0: No, but still listen, please. Still listen if you can. Like I said, live until 10 p.m. tonight, so stay tuned for that on In-Flight Movies. And, of course, lots of music. Lots of music.
2: Up, let's fly away.
0: Started off with Burning Down the House by Talking Heads. That's been kind of used as the poster song, I suppose you could say, for Digger. Features prominently within the main trailer. Gets played in a lot of cinemas. But who could forget when that original teaser hit?
1: Oh, this is a good throwback.
0: Banger in that teaser. This is Gorillaz with O Green World from Demon Days. The news right after this classic.

0: This is your daily reminder that Demon Days is an absolutely impeccable wall-to-wall banger album.
1: No skips, do you
0: No
1: think?
0: Skips. No skips. No skips on Demon Day. I, even on my show last Thursday, last Thursday for Cruise Control, I played Fire Coming Out of the Monkey's Head.
1: Oh, what a track.
0: Because it was National Poetry Day.
1: Yes.
0: And I'll say now, not a fan of spoken word, not a fan of poetry. I'll never put myself out there to go in and, you know, experience it.
1: Yes.
0: But when it's forced upon me in song, I do enjoy it. And that is a great track.
1: The live rendition of that as well, when they did the Demon Days at like the Royal Albert Hall, they actually get Dennis Hopper out live on stage to do it in person. Watching that, fantastic. It, like, there is something about that whole album that just feels, there was magic in the air.
0: They've unfortunately never reached,
1: those first three albums.
0: First three albums are
1: impeccable.
0: Pretty damn good. Plastic Beach is a hell of an album.
1: It is. It's different. It's a different vibe.
0: And I think, you know what I think is upsetting is that everyone talking about like albums of the year for 2026 and what they really enjoyed.
1: Yeah.
0: No one mentions The Mountain, but The Mountain is a great album and there's a lot of songs on it that I keep revisiting.
1: See, I don't think we've actually got like, eventually in a couple months time, we will get to the stage where we're like, oh yeah, what was your albums of the year? But Gorillaz is one that really came out swinging. And to be fair, I haven't went back to it often. But it is such a strong, melancholic, quite an emotional album.
0: It's one of the only releases from this year that I would really classify as a full good album.
1: Yes.
0: It's an hour in length. It's a journey. It tells a story. Beautifully produced. Mm-hmm. It's got heart. It's got soul. And it's one of the best things that Gorillaz have done in about 15 odd years.
1: Oh, I fully agree. I think the only issue with it, not that it's an issue with the actual album, but more so I think for people actually remembering that it exists, is the fact that there was no real, I would say, heavy radio singles.
0: We heard on the radio on the stations that we listened to, but I know what you mean.
1: There's not like that kind of like hit that is going to get like played to death, be a catchy earworm. They're all very firmly created in the sense for the album itself.
0: Yeah. But I think that's a positive.
1: 100%.
0: As an album enjoyer, 100%. It's positive. It's news time, which means I get to play this bed. And the cats, they start a-going. They start and they don't stop. 2 hours of cats. It's 2 hours. It's genuinely.
1: That's why you
0: genuinely. I'm not even joking. It's genuinely 2 hours. You know this bed that I put on? It's a jingle on the system. It's 2 hours long.
1: So did we make that jingle? Or was
0: I made this jingle. I
1: was about to say, were you on there for two hours?
0: No,
1: I
0: converted an MP3.
1: Oh, amazing.
0: Converted a royalty-free jazz video that was 2 hours long, converted it to an MP3 and then uploaded it.
1: Look at that.
0: And this is the jazz bed that we use for our show. It is a 2 hour royalty-free jazz selection. And it's 2 hours. I could leave this running and go and leave if I wanted to.
1: 2 hours of in-flight movies where we don't talk, but it's just the cat. It's just the cats. And Flea. Didn't forget about them this week.
0: Is it the Social Network that has a scene of them in a club and you can't hear them because the music's too loud? Or is it you can hear them and the music isn't loud enough?
1: But the Social Network, it's in the Social Network. I actually can't remember.
0: There's a scene where Jesse Eisenberg is in a club talking to someone. And I remember the critique, you know, I think it was a CinemaSins video.
1: Okay.
0: And the critique was, why can we hear them talk? They're in a club. And I always think of that. Like point whenever I watch a film, if characters are in a club and they can hear each other, because I'm like, that's unrealistic. Because realistically, it would be like this.
1: We would be. Like, I'd be shout it over.
0: Are you enjoying the music?
1: Did you enjoy Digger?
0: What?
1: Digger.
0: You can't say that on the radio. You cannot. It's the last one I'll make. I won't make any more of that. Digger. Digger Rockwell.
1: Digger.
0: Tom Cruise Rockwell. Is Digger.
1: In the club. Very Megalopolis, actually. That's a, that. Hey, keep that in mind.
0: The Megalopolis mind. Comparisons are real and good.
1: You know, I love it.
0: Good.
1: Love it.
0: Modern Babylon.
1: Oh my God.
0: Which is so funny to say considering Babylon is modern.
1: Very modern.
0: Came out 3 years ago.
1: I love the fact that we've kind of like, there starts to be this kind of like auteur director just deciding, you know what, I'm going to make a film that no one's going to like, and then we watch it and we're like, yeah, this is real good.
0: It's funny, Babylon, when I saw Babylon, I think I gave it like 3 stars when I saw it for the first time. But since then, thinking on Babylon, I love it more.
1: Yeah.
0: Don't even need to watch it, and I know I like it more.
1: It's such, and it's 3 hours long. It's really meaty. It's really, like, unruly, like, but it works. I think it's really, it really works. And it's the same with Megalopolis. You look back at that, and you're like, this is a mess.
0: Yeah, I can't remember the last time I thought back on Megalopolis, and if it is, it's because somebody posted the clip of Adam Driver removing his head bandages and having, like, a god's skull shine into someone's eyes, and he shows them the light of travelators in an airport.
1: Yeah.
0: What a movie.
1: You don't get them like that anymore.
0: There will never be a movie like that again. Megalopolis is so viciously unique. They should teach it in schools.
1: I think so.
0: It should be taught.
1: You know, because you're without a doubt, it's just like, you could make this if you wanted. It's the evidence of, like, anything's possible. Here you go. The only limit is your imagination, because we've literally got Adam Driver rewinding time on a huge clock, and then John Voight doing whatever he's doing in that film.
0: Oh, man.
1: Shia LaBeouf and Aubrey Plaza.
0: He has that bow and arrow. I can't remember what line he says in that, but I can't say it on the radio.
1: We can't say it on the radio, phenomenal. Yeah.
0: What a film. I need to get drunk and rewatch that thing. Right, the first piece of news Ryan's put here is that Lanterns 2 is officially in early development. That's wrong. That was debunked.
1: Oh, was it?
0: It's not from an official source. Lanterns 2 has not been confirmed in any way, shape, or form.
1: I wrote this news at 1 o'clock in the afternoon, by the way.
0: During work time?
1: That's my lunch break.
0: Oh, is it?
1: That's my lunch
0: hour.
1: That's what I tell the suits, is it? Meanwhile, cheap. I wrote this actually at 2 o'clock during my work time.
0: Well,
1: so, you know.
0: Well, stick it to the man.
1: Stick it to the man.
0: Boss makes a dollar, I make a dime. That's why I write the news for Shmoo on
1: a dime.
0: Thank you very much. Lanterns 2 is not officially happening just yet. I can assume that it will, possibly. But that announcement probably won't come until Man of Tomorrow is out. And I say that because Jon Stewart, as the Green Lantern, is supposed to be appearing in Man of Tomorrow.
1: Oh, spoilers.
0: I guess. I mean, that was confirmed before Lanterns came out, but you can see the journey, I guess, and I'll talk about it later. Some box office news. Resident Evil has passed $250 million worldwide. Good for that. Spider-Man passed $2.5 billion worldwide. I want to know who's still seeing Spider-Man.
1: I didn't write this down because I was like, I'll remember to mention it when we're talking about Spider-Man. Not only has it made that much money, in becoming, I think, the third highest grossing film of all time, it has also been announced that it will be getting a theatrical re-release.
0: Oh, don't even get me started.
1: Theatrical re-release. They're not calling it an extended edition, though. They're just saying it's a re-release and there's going to be new sequences attached to it. And I'm wondering...
0: Absolutely. I am so upset that this is a trend now.
1: Yeah.
0: They have made DLC for movies, and we're eating it up like sloppy pigs. I will hold my hands up and say I am part of the problem.
1: Yeah.
0: Okay? Because I went to see that Endgame re-release with the additional scene.
1: Way back when
0: that Hulk unfinished CGI scene was released, I went to see Avengers when that came out.
1: Yes.
0: You know, sue me. I did do that. Nowadays, I'm clued in. I see what you're doing. I'm sick of it. And it's Marvel. Marvel are the ones who are doing it the most. They're adding extra scenes into the film and then re-releasing it. Backrooms did it?
1: Backrooms did do it. And I was like, I don't really like what you're doing there. Because I heard as well, they blatantly announced it. They were like, oh yeah, we're going to release this extra footage on YouTube.
0: Yeah. Yeah.
1: And don't get me wrong, I am all for giving money to products that deserve it. And I definitely think Backrooms, as a film, really deserved the money it made, because I thought it was a really, really good horror thriller that worked really well. But you couldn't help but feel the slight hint of cash grabness in cashing in on that. It'd be the same idea if Obsession came back in the cinema and they were like, oh, well, we're going to give you like 10 more minutes of Obsession. It's the same idea as that. Extended editions and director's cuts are nothing new. They're nothing new. We've had them for so long. But originally, they used to be a gimmick for you to pick up the DVD or Blu-ray. And it was like, oh, I really like, you know, Tom Cruise's Night and Day. Oh, what's this? Oh, the DVD says extended cut. Okay, I'll pick up the DVD and see what that is. They got you to buy it. Or you would have Mad Men like Ridley Scott or Michael Mann or whatever, and they're like, 20 years after a fact, I'm going back to my film and recutting it and giving it to you again.
0: Yeah.
1: And you'd get Blade Runner, the final cut,
0: but I think
1: 20 years later.
0: I think there's big differences between, like, theatrical edits and cuts and extended editions to films.
1: Yes.
0: I think, like, there's a difference between, like, Lord of the Rings extended editions coming out years after the theatrical editions on DVD.
1: Exactly.
0: And then becoming, like, the standard for the way that you
1: and
0: watch
1: them. And therefore, that's what goes
0: into
1: the cinemas.
0: Or the
1: yes.
0: Blade Runner recuts and stuff. That's because Ridley Scott can't make up his bloody mind.
1: That's true, yeah.
0: And no one, and neither can anyone who watches the film, because you get people who prefer different cuts of the film.
1: Yes.
0: I think that when editing takes precedent in terms of a cut of a film, like a director's cut, an extended cut, having a re-edit of a film, that's understandable.
1: Yes.
0: And 9 times out of 10, you're right, they're going to DVD, they're going to Blu-ray, they're extra features, they're selling points for DVDs and Blu-rays. But that's physical media you can own.
1: Yes.
0: Right? Re-releasing Spider-Man in the cinemas again with extended footage or extra scenes that you just had lying around that you've shoved into the film just to get a quick buck, that's different.
1: Yeah.
0: Now we're developing DLC for movies. Now I'm going to, you know, we're going to get to a point where films are releasing and I'm going to wait for the extended edition. I'll wait for Game of the Year. You know, I'll pick up all the DLC. You know, I don't want to have to buy a season pass for my movies.
1: No.
0: Okay? I don't want that. I don't want that happening, but that is happening now.
1: And Spider-Man is,
0: Spider-Man is also a film that doesn't warrant that.
1: No, exactly.
0: It just came out. I didn't watch Brand New Day and was like, man, I wish there was more. You know, I wish there was just like, you know, I wish there was an extended film.
1: It's a long film.
0: What's going on?
1: I read the news and I was like, you know what? I don't think I could do it. I think it was a fine film. It was fun. But I don't know if I'd justify that being worth it. And it did feel very egregious for the simple fact that it has made tons and tons and tons of money. It is still in the cinemas, multiple showings a day, and you're now saying, oh well, we'll give you some extended editions so that, and you know it's true, it's so that Marvel themselves can be like, oh well, we'll get even more money, and then Spider-Man might become the number one film in the world, and now we'll have even more like reason to say that Marvel's back.
0: Yeah.
1: It just feels egregious.
0: It does. It does. Speaking of box office stuff for Marvel, Avengers Endgame has now become the highest grossing movie of all time. This is thanks to its recent Endgame Encore re-release, which I think the only way to combat this current trend is for the box office aficionados to take a stand and go, no, it's a new release.
1: Yeah.
0: Gets a fresh slate of box office time.
1: Especially then, if it's in this regard,
0: and if you,
1: a different cut.
0: And if you re-release the original film, then your numbers can go up.
1: Yes.
0: Avatar, every time Avatar comes back in the cinema, it's Avatar.
1: The theatrical version.
0: It's not even the extended cut that I watched on DVD. And I know that because when Way of Water was coming out and I went to re-watch Avatar, I watched Avatar and instantly was like, oh, where's my hair, you know... knick-knack paddywhack scene. What's
1: yes,
0: going on here?
1: Yes, of course. Yes.
0: Where's that? Where's the bit where Neytiri and Jake, you know, touch hair tips? You know, where's that?
1: Yeah.
0: Wasn't it? It's in the extended. That's the only one I had seen. And I was like, oh, Maro, what's going on? So that, I think that should be the rule they should make up. So Avengers Endgame Encore should be a separate entity from Avengers Endgame to stop this from happening, because quite frankly, I think it's a weird practice. Also, Disney, you're combating for the three top spots with yourself.
1: Yeah.
0: Because right now it's Spider-Man at 3 and then Way of Water.
1: No, Avatar original at 2.
0: Oh, OG Avatar and then Endgame.
1: Yes.
0: So what, you're going to re-release Spider-Man to get above the other two? It's all your money. This is all you, bud. Who are you fighting with? Fighting your shadow there. Speaking of box office hits, Digger, we're talking about it later on today, it has opened with a massive $8 million domestically. Oh yeah, baby. This film is projected to be the biggest Hollywood bomb of 2026 and one of the biggest bombs of all time. Doesn't matter. The movie got made. Who cares? The movie got made. Box office numbers mean nothing.
1: We've just went on about
0: nothing
1: it.
0: Nothing.
1: But
0: to
1: it
0: me.
1: Means nothing.
0: It means nothing to me. It means something to the big suits. But to me, to Tom Cruise, it means nothing. What matters is the film got made and people are talking about it.
1: And it's art.
0: I cannot tell you the last time I went to see a film and I had people actively asking me what I thought about it.
1: Oh, have you been getting that?
0: I think I... Well, I Kid you not, I woke up on Saturday morning and my auntie and my cousin both went to me as soon as they saw me. How was Digger?
1: Yeah.
0: I went into work today and one of the first people that saw me was like, oh, how was Digger?
1: Yeah.
0: They're asking me. They're not seeing it, but they're asking me how it was.
1: I had the exact and same experience.
0: And I am wholeheartedly going to them, you probably won't like it. But I loved it. I had a great time, but you probably won't like it.
1: I had the exact same experience at work as well. Multiple people saying, oh, how was Digger?
0: But they hadn't seen it.
1: They
0: just wanted to know what I thought of seeing it because they know that I'm a chump enough to go and see it. But joke's on them, I enjoyed Digger.
1: It's really fun. Yeah.
0: So we'll talk about Digger later on in the show in the second half. Stay tuned for that. Some more news coming up soon. I'm going to play some music.
1: Oh, hell yeah.
0: We're talking about money. We're talking about box office. Let's remind ourselves that money, ultimately, it is for nothing. That's what it is. What the hell is this?
1: Do you know this?
0: Is this it?
1: Yeah.
0: I have never heard this version. This is the version.
1: This is the version.
0: See, I know this bit, but I've never heard that bit in the beginning. Oh, it was the wrong song for a minute there.
1: Now you've got it.
0: Oh, well. Dire Straits. See you in a bit. I'm also playing this because it was featured within the Tom Cruise hyper reel cut that he released earlier this year.
1: You've got it on.
0: I'm doing my research.
1: Oh, I love this.
0: Who do you take me for? Come on now. Zip Light Movies, baby!

0: just realized I exposed myself as such a LARPer. Radio LARP.
1: A radio LARP.
0: Plays the opening for Money for Nothing and goes, what is this?
1: No clue.
0: I'm playing the song. But in my defense, I don't trust my streaming service sometimes. It will just play a random song when I click on the one I want.
1: You're telling me that you don't listen to Money for Nothing often?
0: It's not in my playlist.
1: It's a great track.
0: It's
1: though.
0: Now in my playlist.
1: It is.
0: It's been added.
1: The single edit. The album cut is also excellent, but it does go on. Does go on a bit.
0: Just a bit.
1: Just a bit.
0: Just a bit. Just a little bit.
1: That was, as you said, though, that was in the Tom Cruise sizzle reel.
0: It was in the Tom Cruise
1: and
0: sizzle reel.
1: It reminded me of how good that Tom Cruise sizzle reel is. Just a hype moments compilation.
0: For himself.
1: For himself.
0: For himself.
1: Worth it.
0: And I'm fine
1: Deserved.
0: With it. Deserved. Let's talk about something that's not hype and has no hype moments. The combined Warner Brothers and Paramount company will apparently be called Skydance. Warner Brothers and Paramount will serve as brands under the company.
1: So this was a big reveal, I guess you could say, that showcased every single brand that is now going to be under this Skydance.
0: Now this deal still hasn't officially went through yet, has it?
1: I think there's still inner workings, but they're kind of
0: there.
1: It's kind of been made. Yeah. So this is basically what's going to come. Let's say it this way. Digger is going to be the last film from Warner Brothers pre this merger.
0: Well, I think that's quite poignant.
1: And it feels poignant.
0: Poignant.
1: Like the timing of it.
0: Is there another word that you would say, like you say poignant?
1: Poignant.
0: Ointment.
1: Ointment, that's a good, I'm glad. I'm surprised you got there that
0: poignant.
1: Quickly, because I would not have got there.
0: Poignant.
1: But anyway.
0: Odd word, can't say it again now. Michael De Luna, I can't read your handwriting.
1: Luca, maybe?
0: Michael De Luca and Pam Abdi?
1: Abdi?
0: Pam Abdi?
1: Pam Abdi.
0: I'm Nadie Nut. We'll be asked to exit their positions as film heads of Warner Brothers. James Gunn and Peter Safran will be invited to stay on initially at DC Studios. Imagine that. Imagine you're just building your house and some big guy, some fat cat comes along and just knocks it over.
1: Takes it away.
0: Get out of here.
1: I'll take this now.
0: I actually don't think what you said is true. Technically, Clayface will be, no?
1: Oh, that's interesting. But Clayface comes out in a couple weeks' time.
0: Yeah. But I don't think the merger will be official by then. Unless we get a Skydance logo at the beginning.
1: We'll see.
0: Skydance is a pre-existing company, isn't it?
1: There is something called Skydance.
0: Is it the same as like Blue Sky? Like Blue Sky used to be an animation studio, but they were also like a company with an office building in Aberdeen that I often pass. Every time I look at it, I go, they're not the guys who made Ice Age. They have to be something else.
1: They can't be Ice Age.
0: Manny can't be in there.
1: You know what? That's a very good point, Glenn. Because I also thought, Skydance, we know about that. We've heard about that before. Are they just rebranding that little thing to make it a bigger thing?
0: Maybe.
1: I don't know.
0: I have no idea. I don't know.
1: But regardless, their title in it, Skydance. And- well,

0: great guy, you know, maybe get him a nomination for supporting. That man has been slandering Mission Impossible.
1: Has he actually?
0: He's been slandering Mission Impossible. And which one was he in?
1: I don't think he's in any of them.
0: Is he not?
1: I don't think he's
0: Why
1: in any
0: he
1: of them.
0: Why is he slandering Mission Impossible? Why is he slandering this? He's like, oh, it was like it bombed so bad it should be taught in business schools. you shut your mouth.
1: How dare you, John Leguizamo? The movie got made.
0: Leave Tom Cruise alone.
1: The movie got made.
0: Stop it, please. So, John Leguizamo, I got beef for you, bro.
1: In the bad books.
0: You're in the bad books.
1: You can come out of it, but you're in the bad books. If you're on naughty corner.
0: If you're blind and old, you can come out.
1: But okay. This isn't even the one piece of Miami Vice-esque news that we have this week. I didn't even write this down. But on the very, very similar nature that we talked about earlier, Michael Mann has decided that he is going to go back and he's released a new cut of his Miami Vice film from the mid-2000s.
0: The one with Jamie Foxx.
1: The one with Jamie Foxx and Colin Farrell. That everyone loves the already director's cut that is there. People love that. But now this is the final director's cut.
0: You know, I've never seen it, but I have seen the clip of the opening, which is like a whiplash neck snap of an opening.
1: With an insane needle drop. Actually, we'll talk about it later on. An insane needle drop of Linkin Park with Jay-Z.
0: Yep.
1: Numb Encore in Miami Vice is tremendous. It's a great film.
0: Will the next Miami Vice live up?
1: How could you?
0: In some sad news, Paramount have announced that the Transformers G.I. Joe crossover film is no longer happening.
1: Oh God.
0: I'm sure three people are upset about that.
1: Henry Golding, one of them.
0: What? Oh yeah, Snake Eyes.
1: He's Snake Eyes.
0: I forgot about that.
1: He's G.I. Joe Origin Snake Eyes. And, but in the film, he's a fishmonger and everyone calls him Fish Eyes. And I'm like, that's terrible. And it's like, but then he's Snake Eyes.
0: They surf Dracula Snake Eyes.
1: Yeah, they surf Dracula him. Yeah.
0: Good lord. Netflix CEO Ted Sarandis?
1: Ted Sarandis, yeah.
0: Your handwriting's awful.
1: I know.
0: Has promised that K-pop Demon Hunters 2 will receive a very broad theatrical release. Thank God, I guess.
1: Good for it.
0: Obsession has been submitted for consideration in the best musical / comedy categories at the Globes. Expected, it'll probably do quite well.
1: Yeah, but can you imagine? Like, it is a bit funny, but...
0: What
1: this the Golden Globes always we talk about this every year, but there's always at least one film that feels like it's category fraud, and this feels like category fraud
0: because it can't win in drama.
1: Exactly. It's just like, well, so it's far more dramatic. Yeah,
0: because I hate to tell you, Digger's going to win all that.
1: Yes,
0: musical and comedy. Okay. Takashi Yamazaki, director of Godzilla Minus Zero and Minus One.
1: I didn't even have to write that down for you. I just know that
0: Minus Zero tickets go on sale tomorrow.
1: Oh, exciting.
0: Does that matter to me? No.
1: Because you got your ticket ready.
0: I'm seeing it on Friday.
1: But those tickets will go on sale and you'll instantly be like, yeah, okay, I'll get myself a ticket.
0: Well, the thing is that I actually am busy the day it comes out on November 6th.
1: Oh, okay.
0: I have a gig.
1: Oh.
0: I have a gig, so I can't go when it comes out officially.
1: Yeah.
0: But can go on the Saturday, though. So I will go see it on Saturday in 4DX.
1: Oh, hell yeah.
0: Because I saw Minus One 40X twice. And
1: what
0: it was
1: gig
0: fantastic.
1: Do you have the day that it comes out?
0: I'm going to see a Metallica cover band.
1: Ah, okay.
0: Called Mortallica.
1: Mortallica. Oh, they're Moorish.
0: Moorish.
1: Bit Moorish. Because in my head, I was like, if it was a gig that you had elsewhere, aka Glasgow.
0: No.
1: I already know. IMAX.
0: They're also doing an early IMAX release for the film as well. It comes out November 3rd for IMAX cinemas, which is the Monday. So. That's a no-go. Can't do that one, I'm afraid.
1: Yeah.
0: Anyway, Takashi Yamazaki's first English-language film, Grand Gear, will release January 14th, 2028. It'll be a mech film. Keep him with the mechs and the kaiju. Full faith it'll be incredible. I will see it day one.
1: He loves huge monsters fighting.
0: Who doesn't?
1: He's you.
0: He's me.
1: He's
0: bro,
1: you.
0: Bro is me. Bro is literally me. David Fincher has been leaving the shackles of Netflix after his deal expires in 2027.
1: He finally said, I'm done with
0: he
1: it.
0: He finally said, I'm over.
1: I'm over it.
0: I'm going to go make a banger again.
1: You didn't release The Killer or Mank in the Criterion Collection.
0: Killer was... Someone reminded me of Killer the other day on Twitter, and I was like, what a film. Great film.
1: We haven't really gotten a lot of hype for... The Misadventures of Cliff Booth, by the way.
0: No, because I think everyone's a bit apprehensive about it, which is understandable. I am a little bit apprehensive about The Misadventures of Cliff Booth.
1: Because it's not even playing in any film festivals.
0: No.
1: It feels like that should be.

0: kind of like a headliner for a film festival.
1: Do you think that's because they can't get the support from the cast? Like, do you think Brad Pitt doesn't have faith in it?
0: Maybe. I haven't heard him talk about it at all.
1: I haven't heard him talk in a while. What's Brad Pitt been up to?
0: He's been doing The Heart of the Beast.
1: Oh,
0: that dog
1: film.
0: He's been more intrigued with the dog.
1: Loves the dog too much. Should take a note out of Anne Hathaway's book. She's been on a press tour all of this year.
0: And she's pregnant.
1: She's pregnant and has not stopped doing a press tour.
0: That baby's
1: going to
0: come out taking notes like an interviewer.
1: They had her out on Devil Wears Prada, The Odyssey, End of Oak Street, Mother Mary.
0: And now Verity.
1: Give this woman a bloody break. Good God.
0: Not only that, but she had to film a video with Tom Cruise in front of a race car. Say, we'll have you in Days of Thunder too. Busiest woman
1: in
0: Hollywood. Know what people say that Tom Cruise is the last like movie star. I think Anne Hathaway is actually kind of
1: and
0: also
1: we
0: there.
1: Will see the nexus point. We will see those two converge in Days of Thunder 2, and that will officially save cinema.
0: It will.
1: It's all been leading up to Days of Thunder 2 being the best film you ever see. It'll happen. Speaking of Tom Cruise, he aggressively pursued Sean Levy to direct Days of Thunder 2. We are glad to announce that did not happen. I would now like you to guess, or theorize, I suppose you could say, which Sean Levy film did Tom Cruise see, and that be the thing that made him go, I need this man.
0: Actually, I've got a theory for this.
1: Oh, please tell.
0: Because we talked very, very briefly, maybe like a year ago, and it sprung to my mind like a nightmare, that there was that news story that Tom Cruise visited the set of Star Wars Jedi Starfighter, or whatever it's called, and that there was one day in which he was like, can I get behind the camera and film something? And then Tom Cruise filmed the scene for Starfighter. I actually think that Tom Cruise saw how much he could walk all over Sean Levy and was like, yeah, I just want to direct Days of Thunder 2, but I don't want the credit for that. So I'm going to get someone that can direct it, but I'll just direct the whole film for him.
1: You think he got Sean Levy in as a ghost director?
0: Yes.
1: Because he thought he was, because he was like surprised at how easy he was to push around on the set of Starfighter.
0: Because Tom Cruise, nothing to do with Star Wars. Hasn't been related to the franchise at all, but he showed up to set for whatever goddamn reason and was like, can I film a scene? And they didn't say no to him. And then he got behind the camera and got a taste for it. That is my theory. There's no other way in hell Tom Cruise saw the likes of Free Guy and said, yeah, this is the
1: you're
0: guy.
1: Right. No, you're right.
0: For Days
1: you're
0: of
1: right.
0: Thunder
1: You know
0: 2.
1: Why? You know why? Because he saw Real Steel.
0: There we go.
1: And he was like, this is it. This is the guy I need for me.
0: Can you imagine Sean Levy, the audacity of Sean Levy to say no to Tom Cruise, though? That is hilarious. I love both parts of this story.
1: He was probably scared because he knew it was going to happen. Tom was telling him, like, do you want to direct Days of Thunder? But, like, in the clause was, like, you join Scientology. And also, I direct your film.
0: I take full credit.
1: Also wear this propeller hat and sit and lick a popsicle for the whole film.
0: Go play with Ryan Reynolds.
1: Go play with Rock. Kick rocks, buddy. Yeah, get out of here. What a guy.
0: God.
1: Let's keep on the Tom Cruise stuff. Okay. Let's keep it going as long as we can.
0: Okay.
1: Well, I can't get the Jennifer Hudson catwalk song version of this. I can, fortunately, play the Bob Seger classic, so.
0: Oh, yes.
1: Let's enjoy this. See you soon for more stuff and Digger after the news.

0: A little bit of Bob Seger. 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
1: I was just waiting to say, is this a radio station?
0: Or is this a Seger radio station?
1: Boy, this is a Seger radio station.
0: Confirmed. Okay, confirmed.
1: Let's get that sticker on there.
0: Yeah, come on. Ryan, very quickly, do you want to talk about the Linkin Park documentary?
1: I do, actually. Yes, I will. So, Linkin Park Unshatter is the brand new concert film / documentary that details the 2024 reunion of Linkin Park minus the lead performer, singer, Chester Bennington from the original lineup, who unfortunately passed away back in, it would have been a fair few years ago now, actually, in the 2010s, maybe 2017, maybe? But
0: Bang on, 2017.
1: There we go. But we follow as the remaining members decide that it's time that they document the fact that they kind of miss making music, that they don't feel the catharsis of concluding Linkin Park. So they get together for themselves so that they can have jam sessions, so that they can do their own little thing just for themselves and stretch those musical muscles a little bit and try and find some peace with a lot of the things that they've held deep for the past few years. As this happens, they realise that they've started to really fall in love with making music as a friendship group again, but that there is hurdles that they now face because they don't have certain things in the band that they would have at one moment in time had. And this then puts them on the process of trying to recontextualize what Linkin Park as an entity could be going forward. We then cue the likes of them testing out different singers. We don't see any other singer in the film, mind you, but they do mention how they tested out other singers. And we land on Emily Armstrong, who is the new, I guess you could say, co-lead singer that managed to take over for just this brief moment in time. And then the whole process of creating a brand new album, of creating a new tour, and going back out there for the fans, for themselves, and basically finding that catharsis and loving what it is to be that friendship group in Linkin Park again. So as a documentary, it follows a short period of time, maybe like a year, of them recreating that entity. Mixed in with that is concert footage from one of the gigs they did in Brazil for this new album. The concert footage is incredible. They utilize drones in a fantastic, fantastic way. Probably some of the best drone footage, because again, it's not edited like a headache, but it gives you that thrill, that experience of flying through just the different band members and also experiencing all of the thrills of a light show and the audience at the same time. But it is edited in a way that the gig footage feels like it's spoiling a little bit of the catharsis that you're feeling within the documentary. I would have appreciated it more if it was full documentary instead of concert footage. But as a whole together, it does actually work, and it's going to be really, really powerful for Linkin Park fans. And it's a fascinating look at a band re-looking at their legacy for everyone else. So I was quite impressed.
0: Brilliant. Thank you. Brilliant stuff. The new Linkin Park docu-concert that you can see in cinemas now. And in celebration of that, we talked about it earlier. Need to play it. Needs to be played.
1: Yeah. Amazing.
0: Let's go, baby.
2: Thank you,
0: see you after the news.
2: Thank you. Far too kind.

0: Niner, you are cleared for takeoff.
1: Roger.
2: Huh?
0: LA departure frequency 123.9er.
1: Roger.
2: Huh?
3: Request vector. Over.
1: What?
0: Flight 209er clear for vector 324.
4: We have clearance, Clarence.
1: Roger, Roger. What's our vector, Victor?
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0: Gasoline Dreams by Outkast with Cujo Goody there from Stankonia. That is featured within the Lanterns television show that is now finished on HBO Max. 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My name is Glenn Clark. With me is my lovely co-pilot Ryan.
1: As always,
0: we are going to we're still here. We're going to be discussing the absolute travesty to some that is Digger. To us, though, damn fine film. We're going to be talking about that later on in the show. Until then, I'm going to be discussing some HBO stuff. Like I said, Lanterns, we're going to get into very soon, as well as Nathan Fielder's The Rehearsal. I'm going to talk about both of those very soon. We are live right now, Monday, 5th of October. If you'd like to get in contact with us and let us know your thoughts on Digger or anything else you've been watching this week, please get us on the WhatsApp 0775-998-9983 or phone us in the studio on 0124-483-413 to get involved. Let's listen to more tracks. This one's also from Lanterns. This is actually the last song that plays in the final episode. It's Michael Kiwanuka with Hero. After this, Lanterns. I know.

0: Michael Kiwanuka there with Hero. Last song in the last episode of Lanterns, the HBO Max Green Lantern DCU television show. It's a sentence for you. That just finished its 8-episode run today, in fact. Well, technically, this morning at 2 a.m., if you want to get technical there.
1: Technical about it.
0: You were a big fan of that Michael Kiwanuka track.
1: I was just a way to say I have not heard that in such a long time, but it just reminds me of how underrated Michael Kiwanuka is, and he has new music coming out this month. A new album is scheduled to release later on this month, and I'm very, very excited to see what kind of gems will be on it. But if you like that, highly recommend going back and listening to his album Love and Hate, which is just fantastic. The title track on that is incredible, but that also has the track Cold Little Heart on it as well, which is truly amazing. So yeah, a very underrated musical artist, I think, in the grand scheme of things. But just a great, great, like, powerful, very soulful, powerful music. Love it. Great track.
0: Good recommendations from Ryan there, yeah, for Michael Kiwanuka. Check it out if you can. Lanterns is also what I recommend you check out, regardless of if you are a fan of DC or the Green Lanterns or anything, because Lanterns, just a damn good television show. This is True Detective, but on a galactic scale, but not really. It's a bit weird. So the series follows Hal...
1: Not on the poster, by the way. What a tagline that would be.
0: The series follows Hal Jordan, who's played by Kyle Chandler, as this old Green Lantern, been around for about 30-odd years, and now he is training what is supposed to be his replacement, John Stewart, who's played by Aaron Pierre. They are the duo. They are a fantastic duo, and they bounce off each other incredibly well in this show. The relationship that the two of them have is incredibly comedic, but also quite loving at times, and I think speaks to a lot of the show's central themes about love and how other people show love and how love can be shown in your family, within your friends, between men, between the men and women. Ultimately, Lanterns is like the epitome of what I think a lot of comic book fans hate about some modern comic book shows.
1: Wow, okay.
0: It's been parodied a lot recently, like the whole concept of calling the show Lanterns and having it be like a grounded, like, cop drama type thing. You know, people are posting online edits of the posters with different characters from different shows being like, remember Time, and it will be like a picture of Jake and Finn from Adventure Time, but they're like looking serious on the poster. It's like, yeah, remove aspects of it, make it serious, make it darker. And I think, well, that's a trend that is, you know, some people can look at as inherently negative. I think what Lanterns does with it is quite good. It looks at a lot of the philosophy of the Green Lantern lore, this idea that the Green Lanterns are these fearless, space police who are granted one of the most powerful weapons in the universe and can construct anything to their heart desire simply with willpower. And these fearless warriors are the ones who protect the galaxy, and Hal Jordan being this experienced guy who's kind of reluctant to teach this newbie, and seeing this newbie rise up the ranks. And as the episodes go on, they highlight both, you know, Hal Jordan as well as John Stewart in different aspects of their life. You learn a lot about John's childhood, about how when he was younger, the Green Lantern Guardians characters promised John Stewart's parents that John Stewart would become the next Green Lantern. After John Stewart's father failed to become the Green Lantern, and instead the ring went towards Hal Jordan. The show explores a lot of those themes of family. That's quite a central theme. There's main characters are always discussing their families. A lot of their relationships with families come up in different ways, evolve as the show goes on. Characters learn more through viewing relationships with other families. That's kind of what a lot of the finale is about as well, which I'm seeing a lot of online discourse around. It's inherently negative, and I think that is just because this happens sometimes with a TV show, where as episodes go on, people's expectations rise and rise and rise up.
1: Yeah.
0: This is the one issue I think there is with weekly releases. I'm always, always going to be in favor of a weekly release TV show. It creates longevity within how people talk about it. It's within the conversation more. It keeps people talking. It's within the conversation.
1: Because Lanterns has been It's been
0: a big hit, and it's been talked about a lot. And I think for the show to be able to have that longevity with it in a Green Lantern television show is quite impressive. But what happens is that as you sprinkle through little fun tidbits of lore here and there, people start theorizing on how far they're going to go with it. Mm. And their expectations for how deep the lore is going to go rises far beyond what the show is actually going to do. And then what happens is the final episode comes out and everyone's expectations are shattered because it's not a giant CGI mishmash. You don't get to see these other Green Lanterns appear, these other things appear. You don't get to see this. And some people look at that as an unsatisfying conclusion. Hmm. But as a whole, when you look at the show in its full 8-episode run, it is consistently good. It's consistently well written. It's consistently well acted. The main three, which I would say are Kyle Chandler, Aaron Pierre, and Kelly MacDonald,
1: yep,
0: are all phenomenally good within their roles and understand their characters perfectly. They all bounce off of each other really well. The big action set piece, I suppose you could say, the thing that would feel like a finale, happens at episode 5. And there's still more to go beyond that. There's three different timelines that you jump around from. There's 2006, 2016, and 2026. And you jump around these different timelines and unravel the main through-line mystery that eventually connects all three of these times together. A lot of people online complaining that it doesn't go far enough. You don't get a big CGI mishmash. You don't get to see this. You don't get to see that. I don't care.
1: See, it's weird because I think that, especially because I haven't watched any of the show, but I'm really, really eager to because of how well received in a lot of aspects it has been. Because I have been seeing people commend the writing and the acting and the fact that, you know, Kyle Chandler is like everyone's like darling nowadays because of the show and people love him. And that's what kind of is interesting me about this. I had no interest, even though I love Aaron Pierre as well, you know, Rebel Ridge's own. But I had no interest for Lanterns when it actually started. And it was only because of how many good things outside of a superhero show I got told about. I was like, oh, I actually think this might be good TV. It's definitely went on the watch list. But all of the negativity that I've been seeing, especially today on the likes of Twitter or other social medias out there, is the fact that people want a superhero show. Mm. And it surprises me because, not that it surprises me, but I get it. I simultaneously get it and also don't understand it. Because if you have something that is born and bred as a superhero narrative, and then you get given something that kind of sets up a really, really interesting story, and you're liking it, and you're liking it, and you're liking it, and then it never goes to fully that way, you could be like, well, what was the point in calling it Green Lanterns or having it be the Lanterns anyway? That's, I guess, where the jokes come in with people then making comments about, like, yeah, oh, well, make it Adventure Time, but make it gritty and all that, call it Time, and then bam, you've got the exact same idea as what this is.
0: It's, I think, people's unwillingness to engage with content that isn't exactly what they want it to be because it's based on a previous IP. They're inherently boring people that I think need to lighten up a little and enjoy things beyond what they want it to be.
1: 100%.
0: If you have an IP and all you want is for that IP to be exactly the same in every instance of it existing, you're a boring person. And I think you need to understand that sometimes it's great and sometimes it's bad.
1: Because what you've got here, especially by the time you get to, what, 8 episodes?
0: Eight episodes is
1: the final episode. You've just watched 7 hours of content in which that has not been the case. Why would you all of a sudden think that the 8th hour of your show would change things completely? So it's not even like the expectations haven't been set. It's just that you've been consistently holding back and holding off in I guess saying hope for something that's not the case.
0: Yeah.
1: But you've been given 7 hours of something that's been set up as its own thing, and you're still not taking it as its own thing. It's very strange.
0: It's very, very strange. I'll also mention episode 3 is one of the best shows of the series.
1: Yeah.
0: One of the best episodes of the series. Really, really good episode that explores a lot of Jon Stewart's past and what made him him. It's the lowest rated episode on IMDb. And I'm not going to lie, it's simply due to just stupid racist reasons.
1: Yeah.
0: Aaron Pierre is phenomenal in his role as John Stewart and absolutely envelops himself in that character. He's fantastic, and I cannot wait to see him in more future DCU projects and even at Lantern Season 2. Because I think he fully deserves the praise that he's getting because he's really good in it.
1: Yeah.
0: And he's great in that episode. And John Stewart's character is one of the most interesting parts of the show. It is the show. So for people to turn around and be like, oh no, episode 3 sucks, you're inherently incorrect. You are wrong. It's so silly.
1: It reminds me of a show that I have watched. We've both watched this and we both absolutely adored it at the time and probably still do to this day. But with all the things I've been hearing about Lanterns, it's reminding me so much of Watchmen.
0: I will never...
1: The 2019 TV show Watchmen that was also on HBO, and the fact that that in itself is a continuation of the narrative that was concluded in the comic book run. And they were like, right, okay, instead of doing that story again, we're going to stay in that timeline, in that world, and build upon it with a brand new story, with new characters, and we're then going to go ahead and find different subjects, different themes that are very relevant to the time of which it came out, and discuss them at great length. So you have a lot of corruption, especially within the police force. You have a lot of racism within the elements of this superhero world and this superhero lifestyle. But what got me the most with Watchmen was the fact that it hardly ever feels like it's trying to be this grandiose and extravagant superhero property within the same year that you had the likes of Avengers Endgame. When that came out, it feels very understated, very grounded. And when you do get the extravagant superhero stuff with the likes of Dr. Manhattan a little bit later on in the show, it's done in such a tender and emotional way that it feels more melancholic than, oh my God, yeah, you've finally got to see Dr. Manhattan do a lot of like cool stuff. It feels really, really impactful. Mm-hmm. And Watchmen is a fantastic TV show.
0: Watchmen is great. If you've never seen the show, it's only one season. And
1: yeah.
0: It's entirely worth your time. It's an incredible limited series. It's an incredible take on the Watchmen novel, but a continuation of it, but also a slight rewriting.
1: Yes.
0: Incredibly fascinating stuff, and combines real world problems with Jim Crow laws, slavery, oppression of black people within the South in America. Incredible stuff is combined with that. And I can't say a lot of that stuff is in Lanterns. It does still exist there, as Jon Stewart is. No, John Stewart is always a notably black character, and that is integral to his character. And they never, ever shy away from that as well, and Aaron Pierre really does envelop that within his role as well. Lanterns is great. 8 episodes are available to watch now. I would recommend you kind of, it's a good binge if you want to binge it, but it's a genuinely really interesting show and has a lot to offer. Another HBO show that has a lot to offer is The Rehearsal. There's 2 seasons of this. It's Nathan Fielder. Nathan Fielder previously worked on a show called Nathan For You. There's 3 seasons of that. Nathan For You is about Nathan Fielder essentially giving people ridiculous promotion ideas for their businesses and trying to implement them to make them work and gain some traction online. And the show, it varies in wildness. Like, there's one where there's an ability for people to get money off their gas if they mail a coupon, but the coupon box that you have, the box that you have to mail the coupon into is, like, at the top of a hill. And so all these people get together and they go on a hike to the top of the hill to, like, mail the coupon. Or there's one where there's a pizza place and it will deliver your pizza within 10 minutes. And if it's not, it's free. But the free pizza you get is only 1 inch. Like, it's silly ideas like this. But Nathan Fielder himself is kind of the focal point.
1: Mm.
0: Nathan Fielder is a fascinating individual who I could not tell you if he's real or if he's putting on an act. I think, in my own view, Nathan Fielder is an autistic man.
1: Mm.
0: Who knows he is autistic and amps it up a little bit extra and takes pieces of his real world experience and exaggerates them so much and creates TV shows out of them. Nathan For You is inherently about Nathan Fielder being a socially awkward person, and there's so many episodes in which he's just like, just doesn't know how to interact with people.
1: Mm.
0: And the ideas from some of those episodes that he did developed into The Rehearsal, which is a TV show entirely about rehearsing real-life scenarios before you do them to get a better understanding of how to go about them. This concept is explained really well within the first episode, in which a gentleman is part of a quiz team, and he wants to admit to the quiz team that he lied about his education past. He said that he had a master's degree. He does not have a master's degree. He wants to come clean about it. So Nathan helps him try and understand how to go about that and admit to one of his friends how to, you know, best say to her, I don't have a master's degree. And what follows is Nathan going further and further and further with this concept and eventually recreating the bar in which this will happen, having a specific set of instructions that will happen, creating a dialogue tree of options and ways to go about it, ways to say what to say, and eventually helping him through this. That's about the last normal thing they do in this wild show. Season one is mostly about Nathan helping a woman learn what it's like to be a parent by having her go through parenthood within the space of 3 weeks and hiring about a plethora of different child actors ages from 0 to 18 and swapping them out every night or so just to age up the child in a speedy way. It gets a bit crazy and wild, and there's moments in the end of the show that genuinely feel a bit wrong, almost like this shouldn't have happened. And it blurs the lines between reality and fiction, and you begin to kind of question what is actually going on. Are these people real? Are they just acting? Is Nathan real? Is he genuinely having these experiences, or is he just acting about it? Season two ramps it up and involves Nathan having a special interest in aviation safety and about how communication between pilots and co-pilots in the cockpit is the number one reason for crashes. Because co-pilots or pilots feel unable to speak, or more specifically, co-pilots feel unable to speak up against captains, against pilots, to try and convince them of different choices or to rethink something. And from there, it just grows into this massive beast. And the finale will genuinely blow your mind to the lengths they go. And it goes so crazy that at one point during the finale of season two, they kind of tear down the illusion a little bit and look at you in the eyes and go, no, this is real. Like, we're not, like, I know that everything else has kind of been like, oh, is it real? Oh, is it not? This is real. Like, what we're doing here now, this is genuine. And it's absolutely incredible. And I would almost consider it to be essential viewing before you, Now You See Everything.
1: Yes.
0: The Lance Oppenheimer and Nathan Fielder directed documentary that's coming out soon. Because I think going into that documentary without a sense for the kind of stuff that Nathan Fielder does and the kind of person he is will help you enjoy the documentary more, because you'll be able to better understand how freaked out he is genuinely being
1: because of everything
0: is going through with Elizabeth Holmes.
1: Yeah.
0: And I would, if you have HBO Max, please give The Rehearsal a watch. It's only two seasons. You can fly through it pretty quickly. There's about six
1: episodes. I see what you did there.
0: Pretty good. There's six episodes a season.
1: Yes.
0: There's only two, and they're about, you know, 40 to 50 minutes each. You can fly through it pretty quickly.
1: It's been a show that I've wanted to watch for a very, very long time, because back when when season two was first coming out, I did hear about all of the, like, you know, the hype, the praise, and the insanity that was this show, but just never got round to it. But Nathan Fielder as a creative is someone that I've not really experienced much from. But this new documentary that is coming out is it looks so wild. It's not only taken me by surprise and really engaged me and made me excited for it, but I know so many people that have no idea, no concept of who Nathan Fielder is as a person, who have talked to me about this documentary coming up and been like, this looks insane, fascinating, I can't wait to watch this. So I do think the people that are seeing this trailer kind of getting intrigued. I actually do agree with you. I think that if you get an understanding of who Nathan Fielder is, to see exactly his type of mindset going forward with these documentary subjects, I think it could then make you enjoy his output within the film a little bit even more. Yeah. I think regardless of what the film's going to end up being. I think it'll be a fascinating story about its subject matter. I believe her name's Elizabeth Holmes.
0: Yeah.
1: It's going to be a fascinating subject matter about her outside of the Nathan Fielder stuff.
0: Yeah.
1: But having that basis will amplify
0: like,
1: it.
0: Nathan For You is a good series, but it's mostly comedy.
1: Yes.
0: And it's played for comedy 90% of the time. The Rehearsal is a show about how it needs to convince itself it's a comedy, so it will be funded, because inherently what's going on are psychological experiments on people.
1: Yeah.
0: At the hands of Nathan Fielder, who himself is this enigma of a psychological experiment. It's phenomenal television and some of the best stuff I've seen recently. I keep recommending it to people and not knowing how to explain what the show is about.
1: Yeah.
0: Like, I think I've done okay today, but I genuinely have been talking to people and just
1: it's unique.
0: I had to just stop myself and just go, you just need to watch it.
1: It's a one-of-a-kind.
0: It's one of a kind. You'll never get a show like this again.
1: Yeah.
0: How the hell it got made is unbelievable. I just... and the thing is, it's ongoing. It's not like they've said we're not doing any more. There could be a season 3 from HBO Max.
1: But how could they possibly?
0: Oh. Well, actually, they probably won't, considering that Paramount have bought Warner Brothers, and season 2 of
1: The Rehearsal
0: has just like
1: well.
0: Just straight up slander against Paramount as a company and compares them to like Nazi Germany.
1: I do remember that
0: which
1: news
0: is
1: story.
0: Hilarious. Absolutely hilarious. Right, I'm going to stop talking. I've talked for way too long. Instead, I'm going to play a song featured prominently within season 2 of The Rehearsal. It is the ever classic Evanescence. With Bring Me to Life.
1: Of course.
0: Great for if you're trying to land a plane in the Hudson. That's what I'll tell you.

0: we've just safely landed in the Hudson. Safe and sound, baby.
1: Not a lot of people get the reference.
0: No.
1: Because I don't get the reference.
0: No, but you
1: yet.
0: Will. You will. You will when you watch the show
1: when
0: eventually.
1: When you watch the rehearsal.
0: Right, let's cut to the chase.
1: Yes.
0: Cut the check. Come on.
1: Show me the money.
0: Show me the money, says Digger. No money has been shown. $8 million to the box office. Digger, we're finally here. We've made it. We are going to spend literally the next 25 minutes talking about this film.
1: Can't wait.
0: Genuinely, I can't see us going any shorter than that. Alejandro G. Iñárritu.
1: Yes.
0: Is the director of this film. Known for Birdman, Oscar-winning Birdman. Since then, he's not really had anything as successful as Birdman.
1: I mean, Oscar-winning The Revenant.
0: Sorry, Oscar-winning The Revenant, but people remember Birdman more fondly than they do The Revenant.
1: They do. The Revenant's kind of like a...
0: That was Leo's, like, yeah, we'll give him one.
1: Yeah, exactly.
0: You know what
1: yeah.
0: I mean? But Digger's a whole different beast. Digger feels like a passion project that's been in the work for a while. Mm. Initially, this was pitched to Netflix.
1: Originally, with Leo, I think.
0: Apparently, it originally had Leonardo DiCaprio, which makes sense. He's very much a conservationalist.
1: Oh, yeah, you're right, actually.
0: He's a bit of an ecologicalist person.
1: He was in Don't Look Up.
0: He was. Well, funnily enough, originally it was titled Blah Blah Blah. However, Netflix passed on the film because they had Don't Look Up coming out.
1: Yes.
0: Another climate crisis comedy satire film about an asteroid hurtling towards Earth. I think we talked about it back when it came out.
1: We did. We have talked about it.
0: Relatively positively.
1: I remember not liking it as much as you did, but I didn't think it was terrible. My personal take on Don't Look Up was the fact that It wasn't making fun of the people that needed to be made fun of.
0: Yeah.
1: In that film.
0: No.
1: It was weird.
0: It felt like a film that wasn't laughing at them. It was just showing you them being stupid for you to laugh at.
1: Yes.
0: But I think the film should have been meaner.
1: 100%.
0: In the same way that Good Luck, Have Fun, Don't Die isn't mean enough about AI and the use of AI.
1: Exactly. It suggests these things. But that's all it does. It doesn't actually discuss these things in any great depth.
0: Digger, however, is a puzzle. It is a layered onion of a satire.
1: Mm.
0: It's a satire of a satire, if you will. It gets a bit philosophical with the way that it approaches things. The film's main plot is that Tom Cruise plays a man called Digger Rockwell, a oil tycoon man who owns a platform out in Iceland, or Greenland, I suppose you could
1: Alaska?
0: Say.
1: Alaska?
0: No, it's Greece.
1: Is it Greenland?
0: It's Greenland. An event happens on this platform with a crack that leads to an iceberg heading towards Europe.
1: Yes.
0: And a large amount of damage is to be caused, and Digger has to try and save the world, or at least save his own ass, before the world gets him. And what you get is an incredibly well-written, very funny comedy film in which everybody is just playing an absolutely crazy character.
1: Yes.
0: And it's quite insane. And it's so hard to talk about this film without spoiling anything.
1: Exactly,
0: it's really, really difficult.
1: Because there's more to it than just that. I don't think it's a surprise to anyone, because it's been speculated for months that Digger wasn't showing all of its cards in the trailer. And that's true. The thing is, it's not a musical. People theorized that it was going to be a musical. It's not that. But you still are not aware of what this actually is.
0: No.
1: And when all is said and done, if we're talking about the stuff that we can talk about, watching that element of the film, you start to think this is very, very, like, in terms of what it's showing you.
0: You're really trying.
1: It's very face value. It's very face value. The content that we can talk about, the stuff that you see in
0: the trailers,
1: it's face value with its subject matter. And you're like, is this working?
0: Right. Okay.
1: Or does it not work?
0: Right. The trailers actually, in fact, feature some shots and content that is just not even featured within the film.
1: That's true as
0: well. It's just to mess with you. The marketing leading up to this film has been a bit weird, but when you see the film, you kind of realize it's almost an impossible film to market.
1: Yeah.
0: Because it's impossible to market this film without giving away the big thing the thing that this film has. It shows its hand about 40 minutes or 30, 40 minutes into the film. And when it does, it recontextualizes the entire picture. Mm-hmm. Everything you see from then on, everything you have seen, has a completely different meaning within it. And you have to get on board with that quickly. And if you don't, if you reject that, you're going to hate the movie.
1: Yeah.
0: And I understand why critics are coming out of this film and going, terrible. I understand why people are walking out of this film when that happens. Because at that point, you can go, nope, I don't care about that anymore. Because the marketing has sold you something different.
1: Yes.
0: If you're an interesting person, if you're a nice person, and you enjoy the journey of cinema, you'll be on board with what it does. And you'll let the film take you on that journey. And if you do, it's incredibly rewarding.
1: Because everything that it suggests then makes everything you've seen before 10 times better.
0: Even better. The film does an incredible job at making itself better in retrospect as it continues on.
1: Yes.
0: Which is so hard to do for a film.
1: Yeah.
0: It's really, really hard for a film to have a twist like that that leaves you feeling so uneasy but rewards you later down the line. Mm. I think it's so phenomenally done. It's a long film. It's 2 hours. But you never feel the length once.
1: No.
0: Never once
1: would you check your watch either.
0: I can't remember the last time I was that glued to a film.
1: Yeah.
0: Genuinely glued. I kept thinking to myself about how glued I was to the screen, unable to take my eyes off it. I think that is down to the performances.
1: Yes.
0: This is a performance-heavy film that is led by performances. The concept itself that it presents is enough to keep you engaged, but the performances that come along with it, again, the context in which the film reveals itself, that helps the performances become even better,
1: mm-hmm.
0: because you can see conflict within the characters that previously would never have existed without that prior knowledge.
1: It's insanity.
0: Phenomenal. Tom Cruise plays Digger Rockwell. He is doing this southern drawl of an accent for the whole damn film, and he's going off on these large tangents and monologues, and he's set in his ways, but he's like still fairly level-headed compared to how ridiculous other characters are. There's a main, I guess you could say the main set piece, the main monologue that Tom Cruise has, about 10 minutes long in a large open
1: very
0: House of Commons type area.
1: Yeah.
0: In this European Commission area. That entire set piece is one of the best things I've seen this year in film.
1: Bar none, hands down. It's goosebump inducing, but at the same time, I've now seen the film twice, but when you watch that sequence,

0: A very hateful, spiteful film.
1: And then you've got the audacity of the film to include some hilarious physical jokes and gags throughout that whole sequence that reference not only old-style politics, but also the character ways of how these characters then move forward.
0: Yeah, there's like real-world references in this as well. At one point, Digger Rockwell gets hit by a shoe.
1: Exactly.
0: That happened to Bush.
1: So it's like,
0: almost.
1: It's working on like five different levels within a 10-minute long monologue. And the more you watch it, the more that you pick up.
0: I don't think I'm exaggerating here, and I don't say this lightly. I genuinely think this film is genius.
1: Yeah.
0: It's a really genius film. Made. And what's great is that scene that we're talking about where Tom Cruise gets his big monologue. Sandwiched between that are two other fantastic monologues.
1: Yes.
0: One from Riz Ahmed where they're on a plane just before this scene.
1: Yes.
0: And another one from John Goodman right after this scene. You get three banger performances from three banger actors all doing something different with their performance for different reasons, all of which are unbelievably entertaining to watch. That John Goodman segment, I actually missed part of it because I was laughing so much I had tears in my eyes.
1: I don't think it's any surprise to say, but John Goodman plays the president in this film. And it's the way that he plays the president is so subtle because of the fact that it's not subtle at all.
0: No, it's
1: not a caricature of the likes of Donald Trump. However, it's a caricature of presidents in general and the fact that there is just a loathsomeness to the fact that we've just not managed to make sense and make right what we've had a problem with for generations.
0: The problem with a lot
1: is an amalgamation of just evilness construed through this fascinating comedy performance. Yeah.
0: John Goodman isn't trying to convince you he's doing a Trump impression. It is this like low-down caricature of Trump.
1: Mm-hmm.
0: In more of the actions, the things he says and the things he does, more so than trying to do a silly wig and a voice.
1: Exactly.
0: Like you would expect from almost any other filmmaker to do with this character. And that is where the comedy comes from. That's why it's so funny. But John Goodman is allowing the character to be him.
1: Yeah.
0: It's John Goodman inherently within that character. Again, like Tom Cruise is firing on cylinders we haven't seen. I couldn't tell you the last time I saw John Goodman going this crazy in a role.
1: Exactly.
0: It's like a Coen brother film.
1: And it's clear that he's having so much fun.
0: He is loving it. He is loving it. He is having a fantastic time going absolutely just crazy in these scenes, playing a ridiculous, ridiculous caricature of presidency.
1: And you mentioned Riz Ahmed as well, but I think what I really like about Riz Ahmed's character and performance here is the fact that for his grandiose moments, he's a really, really down-to-earth and probably the most human element of this whole thing. And then, once he's had his big moment, his time to shine, in which you do say, my God, Riz Ahmed, I knew you were good, but I forgot how good you were. He then gets his chance to do the funniest drunk acting that we've seen in a film. So everyone gets their time to shine, but they're all getting their chance to poke fun at these situations in a way that isn't necessarily like if we look at Don't Look Up, in which it's just making fun of the situation, but making fun of the characters and the people that are in real life that this is kind of suggesting. We should never have allowed this to happen.
0: I've got to give credit as well. Riz Ahmed, second billing.
1: Yeah.
0: Second billing below Tom Cruise is really, really great.
1: You know? Congratulations.
0: He's phenomenal actor, Riz Ahmed, and I'd love to see him or John Goodman, or both of them get a push for supporting at the Oscars.
1: Yeah.
0: Tom Cruise, there's not much I can say that hasn't been said about his performance already, but it is ridiculously good.
1: Yeah.
0: And the layers that this film allows his character to have help it tenfold. I also want to give love to Sandra Hüller.
1: Yes.
0: It has like maybe three scenes, and she's so good in all of them. She is pulling out her best Catherine O'Hara.
1: Yeah, that's a good way to
0: put it.
1: She
0: is 100%, genuinely almost to a point that you could be convinced it was a young Catherine O'Hara.
1: Yeah.
0: You know, playing this eccentric

0: big wild lady. She's the sister of Digger Rockwell.
1: Yeah.
0: And is a great antithesis to who Digger is as a character, but is equally as insane and crazy. She gets some great line readings and some great moments in the film to shine, and she shines like a star throughout. Jesse Plemons as well has very few scenes, but really, really creeps up and sneaks onto the screen when you least expect it and punches you in the face.
1: And it's again, it's these smaller characters, especially the likes of Jesse Plemons, who add so much further context to the surrounding narrative within this film that then itself kind of pushes it into a really, really aggressive territory that you don't, you would not initially expect. But as you keep thinking about it, because I have not been able to stop thinking about this film since we saw it on Friday night, it has stayed in my head and has consistently only gotten stronger and stronger, and if anything, darker and darker and more harsh as time's gone on, because you pick up on the smaller things that these characters are doing, and you realize that it's not just, as you said earlier, it's layered like an onion, basically. It's not just that there's these storylines going ahead. It's that everything within this plot has grounds and basis that makes everything you've seen before not what you imagine it to be or what you were told it was initially. And I cannot imagine how direct this screenplay would have to be in order to make even the smallest visual hint or the smallest piece of dialogue mean that much. Because this is such a tightly written screenplay that it just impacts you on a catharsis that you would not imagine.
0: I have to give this film a lot of praise in other areas. I think the production design's incredible. I think the sets are grandiose and brilliant, and within the context of the film work even better.
1: Exactly.
0: The world building in all contexts I think is really, really good. The ability to kind of build this understanding and slowly unravel its full idea, I suppose you could say, even up until the final 3 minutes of the film, is so good, and it's such a lasting impact when you leave that cinema. And it's a cinema film. There was this ridiculous article from IGN came out with a review saying that you need, just don't even bother seeing it in the cinema, wait till it comes out to streaming. Number one, what a ridiculously abhorrent thing to say about a film coming out in cinemas at a time where we are desperately coming out in cinemas, in which a time we are desperately trying to keep cinema alive in the theatres. And number two, you must be a brain dead moron to come out with that conclusion after the way this film ends, how it does. The credits must have rolled, and you must have sprinted out of that room, because if you stay and watch the stuff that's still moving and happening on screen, you'll be treated to something that just bookends the film so perfectly.
1: And again, makes you think.
0: It makes the whole thing
1: the
0: makes
1: whole
0: you think.
1: Film, and that's something that so many films just don't allow you to do, and it's the reason why it stayed with me. I weirdly compared it when we walked out of the cinema on Friday night. I weirdly compared it to the likes of the fourth Matrix film, Matrix Resurrections. And the only comparison I could make to that is the fact that it feels like its creatives, genuinely, the cast, the crew, the writers, every single person that has made this film feels angry about the fact that they're living in the world that they are living in right now, because we have seen all of the warning signs, all of the things that are happening, and we've done nothing of note to try and detract that. And the aggression comes from the fact that we're now counterintuitively looking back at things and suggesting, oh well, let's make something farcical to ease our pain. Whereas the likes of Iñárritu, Cruz, everyone in this film is suggesting, we kind of have to seek retribution through the fact that we've made a farce of this.
0: There's a main complaint that surrounds this film that I think one of our friends, James, had that I can understand, and I kind of felt similarly as well, is that the context in which the film is revealed and that kind of changes the meaning of it is as to why they chose that specifically rather than a different medium, a different medium, essentially. And I think that I at one point in time after seeing the film definitely agreed with that.
1: Yes.
0: I thought to myself, well, it would have made more sense for them to do the other thing. Thinking on it now, I'm glad they went with the way they did.
1: Yeah.
0: I think not only because you can kind of make it a bit more interesting the way that you have those dual formats that you show, but also because that is essentially where the elites live.
1: Yes.
0: That's where the money is. That's where the pretentious nature exists. As much as we want to believe that that thing is not filled with pretentious people who think it to be some kind of higher power, it is, ultimately.
1: Yeah.
0: And it's seen as a higher form of art. So to have that be the focal point instead, I think speaks volumes to it. The idea that the same people feeding money into this to laugh at us are the same people we are laughing at, and they are ultimately the ones profiteering off of that, shows a vicious, vicious cycle that we live in within this modern world, and one that almost feels impossible to break. And
1: Well,
0: I think the film, in one fault, doesn't really offer any solution to that problem, more just kind of showing it. I still think it needs to be shown, and it's something that no other film has made me think of, even similar climate, you know, focused films.
1: But that's the thing, the conversation that can come about from just general people. Again, it's a film that the main focus at the end of it, I feel, is the fact that it just wants you to feel something and feel like you're angry and want to talk about it more. And because of that, I think it succeeds in spades, because you get something that you expected from the marketing and from the way that it's set up by great actors and a great director and a fantastic screenplay. But then it adds so much more context onto something that you're already really enjoying, making that even better, and then all of a sudden making it quite horrific in the sense of the context of it. And that is an impressive sequence of events that happen within a two-hour movie that consistently keep it running, keep it on pace, and make it just an absolute joy to watch something like this, something this mad, this bonkers, and this unhinged in the cinema in this day and age. It feels like this could have so easily been, if it is a major studio. This is the last film from Warner Brothers, and that in itself feels quite
0: bittersweet.
1: Yeah, because we've gotten something that feels like a risk.
0: Yeah.
1: And it's a major risk.
0: It's a swing, but if you like swings, if you like it when films are daring and bold and aren't going to just please you in the way that you expect, I think that's what you're going to get from this film, and you're going to love it.
1: Yeah.
0: I highly recommend you go and see this with as little context as possible.
1: 100%.
0: I say to you after basically giving you as much as I can.
1: But I think we've done all...
0: I think we've done all right. This film is definitely up there in terms of my best of the year. Is it my best so far? I don't know. But
1: see,
0: this film is. I desperately want to see it again.
1: It's really, really impacted me so far, and I think as time goes on, it's going to be one that I struggle to forget. And yeah, I think it's going to get better as time goes on as well.
0: I think so. Well, there you have
1: really
0: it,
1: really impressive.
0: Digger, go and see it this weekend while you still can.
1: Absolutely,
0: and check it out in cinemas. It is well worth your time. From the film, I think a very poignant song.
1: There we go.
0: And I love this song as well. This is The Ink Spots with I Don't Want to Set the World on Fire. We'll see you next week, folks. It's been a pleasure.

0: From the Sky News Centre at 1. Thousands of ASOS customers have received notifications on their phones claiming the retailer's been hacked. The pop-up's addressed to the firm's IT and data protection bosses and appears to threaten to leak customer data. Charlotte Wilson's from cybersecurity company Checkpoint. She has this advice for ASOS users.
1: Try not to panic. There's nothing been confirmed. If you are repeating your passwords, don't do that. Maybe just change all your passwords. I wouldn't delete the app for now. Let them handle it. But I certainly wouldn't try and do my own sleuth work.
0: We've not yet heard anything from the company. 1,800 high schools in France are either closed, disrupted or blockaded as thousands of students take to the streets in protest. They claim schools are underfunded. The Shadow Defence Secretary's insisted there's a very detailed plan behind the Tories' pledge for a new missile defence system. James Cartledge says the £10 billion proposals will include new radar systems. Northern Ireland's biggest road upgrade ever can go ahead after appeal judges overturned a ruling that blocked it. The £1.7 billion A5 project was stopped last year over climate change targets. President Trump says the United States withdrew its bombers from RAF Fairford in response to a threat. Two officials have also told NBC it was over concerns the Gloucestershire base could be attacked by Iranian drones. It reported it would mimic an operation undertaken by the Ukrainian Secret Service last year in Russia. Our defence and security editor Deborah Haynes explains what happened during Operation Spiderweb.
2: They brought in these big sort of containers with roofs that flipped open, and they assembled drones inside these containers that then flew out. They were explosive drones and were then flown onto air bases and into these bomber aircraft.
0: Carlos Alcaraz has won the Japan Open tennis title, beating Jiří Lehečka in the final in Tokyo. Meanwhile, the season is over for world number one Jannik Sinner, who needs treatment
3: Welcome
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3: 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Starting off the show today, we've got Callum Kennedy with Callum's Kayleigh and Campton Lock. Here we go.

There you go, Callum Kennedy. What a great tune. Next up, we've got Gordon Potato and his Caleb Ann with The Island of Tyree. Here we go.

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6: 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Gory Patello there and his Kia band. What a great tune. Next up, we've got Brandon McPhee with Achy Breaky Heart. Here we go.

There you go, Brian McPhee there. What a great tune. Here's Sean Wilson doing Marley's Wedding. Here we go.

0: There you go, Sean Wilson. A bit of a good tune there. Next up, we got Skippinish and The Island. Here we go.
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Fairly good tune there. That was Skippinish for you and the Island. What a great tune. Well, I've got two Alexander Brothers. The first one, my choice, is The Carnival Is Over. Then last week I got an email from Isambo McGinty saying, "Hi Sam, could you play... Hi, can you play Nobody's Tower by the Alexander Brothers?" "Nay, brother." It was our choice of song, and I said, "Nay, brother, I'll play it next week for you." So we've got The Carnival Is Over and Nobody's Child back to back. Here we go.

Yeah, there you go. Two better songs from Alexander Brothers. What a great tunes. Next up, we've got the Clydesides with Just a Glasgow Boy. Here we go.

Yeah, great song. The Claysides, what a great tune. Well, I picked this one instead of... I was going to play Thorsten Allen's version of Tommy Ma, but I picked this one instead. It's Eilish MD EDM with Tommy Ma. Here we go.

Yeah, there you go. That was Eilish EDM. A great tune there. I thought I'd just play up for a change. Next, we got Robert Lovey with The Fears of Athenlie.

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1: Yeah, a great tune from Robert Lovey. 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Next up is Leonard Brown and his All-Star Keeley Band with the classic medley. Here we go.

great tunes there from Lena Brown and his old star Keila Band. What a great tunes. Next up, we got two songs back to back again. We got Molly Carey with the Gay Gordon selection, and Happy Feet and Future Molly Carey and Ship Ahoy selection. Here we go.

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Next up on Smooth Keely on 99.8 FM, DB, and online at smooth.org.uk with me, Sabstop, playing traditional Keely tunes. Next up, we got Ronnie Ross next with Galloway Girl. Here we go.

Ronnie Ross there, what a great tune. Here's Moira Foster with Let's Have a Kaylee. Here we go.

sublime tune from Moira Foster. What a great tune. Well, next up we got Colin McPhail with Bonnie Wee Jeannie McCall. Here we go.

Well, great tune from Carla McPhail. Well, thank you for listening to Smookily with me, Sam Scott, on Smoo FM. If you want to mention a request or a birthday song or an anniversary song, you can email smookily24@gmail.com. Right, going out the door with Billy McIntosh and his All-Star Kayla Band with Shanna Lan. Until next time, goodbye.

0: From the Sky News Centre at 2. Counter-terrorism police have made a further arrest in the investigation into a suspected terror plot at RAF Fairford. A 22-year-old British man's been detained in London on suspicion of preparing terrorist acts. Six men in their 20s remain on police bail over the incident in Gloucestershire. Some ASOS customers have received notifications on their phones claiming the online retailer has been hacked. The message, which has been delivered to people who have the ASOS app, suggests data could be leaked. Our reporter Phoebe Southworth has been reading the message.
1: Dear ASOS DPO, which stands for Data Protection Officer, and IT, we have fully compromised the Snowflake instance. Engage with us or we will leak it.
0: There's been no response from the company yet, but its share price has dropped sharply. Over 1,800 schools in France have been blocked or closed, as up to 200,000 protesters are expected to take to the streets today. Students and teachers are angry at what they say is underinvestment in education. Safety upgrades of an A road described as the most deadly in Northern Ireland can start after a court overturned a block on its development. More than 50 people have been killed on the A5 since 2006, but plans to improve the carriageway paused when a court ruled that they breached emissions targets. Kemi Badenoch described Lord Geoffrey Archer as a dear friend to many Conservatives after his sudden death at the age of 86. The former Tory MP and author also spent 2 years in prison for lying during a court case. Marcus Killick, who's at the Conservative Party conference in Birmingham, says Archer was a great character.
2: He was a great charitable donor, particularly with his skill as being an auctioneer. So we're sorry to lose him. He had his faults, but he was a superb author and a very unique individual.
0: And in tennis, Carlos Alcaraz has won the...

Good afternoon and welcome to Dave's Country Folk Show on Smooth FM 99.8 and also in Aberdeen Dub. Yes, great numbers lined up for you, so stay tuned.

Alan Jackson and She Don't Know She's Beautiful. And you're listening to Dave's Country Folk Show on Smooth 99.8 FM. And this is also, this is Billy Joe Spears, what I've got in mind.

There you go. It was Gary Stewart and Dean Dillon again, yeah. But Living on the Ragged Edge. Got to talk there. Almost put my teeth out. Anyway, this is... who's this one again? This is George Canyon. I'll never do better than you.

And that was "I'll Never Be Better Than You," George Canyon. And we're going over to, well, we're going down to Australia. And it's a number called "Chandeliers of Stars." And this is with the folk country singer, John Williamson.

traveling days are done, will you still be with me when all the songs have been sung? Standing right beside me, watching the grandkids grow,

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1: You're listening to Dave's Country Folk Show on Smooth FM 99.8 with me, Dave White. So here we go. And also in Aberdeen Dub, sorry. Coming up now, that was Johnny Cash, of course. You knew that. And this is Luke Bryan. Luke Bryan and Country Girls, Shake It For Me.

And there you go. Chet Atkins and Mark Ruffalo and Poor Boys Blues. Yeah, and this next song, this is something you don't want to be doing. And this is Michael Martin Murphy and Tying Knots.

And there you go, that was Woolpackers. Can't Get Myself Over Getting Over You. Great number. Well, a good number. And here we go, over here. Move it on over.

And this is Billy Ray Cyrus, and it could have been me. And that's it for me for this week. I'll be here next week, hope you are. And there was one or two little interruptions in the songs, but I'll sort that out later. But Billy Ray Cyrus, could have been me. And I'll be here next week, hope you are.

0: 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Shmoo FM. From the Sky News Centre at 3, some ASOS customers have received alerts on their phones claiming the online retailer has been hacked. The notification warns that cybersecurity has been breached and customers' data could be leaked. The company hasn't responded. Cyber expert Aidan Sinnott says the situation is still unclear.
1: Attackers have at least got access to that push notification system, and they claim they've compromised the Snowflake instance. And Snowflake is a platform that lots of retailers use to store data and customer data. What we don't know at the moment is whether any of that data has been accessed, whether these claims are genuine.
0: Police have made a further arrest over the incident at RAF Fairford. A 22-year-old British man's been detained in London on suspicion of preparing terrorist acts. Six men in their 20s are still on police bail over the incident at the Gloucestershire airbase. Around 50% of schools in France are closed today as students storm the streets to protest in multiple cities. They're angry about issues like overcrowded classrooms, rats, old buildings and staffing shortages. The Metropolitan Police has put conditions on a pro-Palestine student protest planned for tomorrow, the 7th of October, in central London. It'll be the anniversary of the attacks by Hamas on Israel in 2023. The police force has warned anyone breaching the conditions could be arrested. The Conservatives say there's a limit to what can be spent on defence after pledging to invest £10 billion on a new air defence system if they win the next election. The Lib Dems are calling the party's Britannia Shield idea fantasy economics. Security expert Aaron Dawson says the promised cash wouldn't cover costs.
2: One of the authors of last year's strategic defence reviews, General Sir Richard Barrons, has said that the UK needs a minimum £80 billion for the type of system needed to protect some of the most vulnerable and critical sites.
0: And Glenn Close is joining the cast of Jesus Christ's Gaming, and even gaming. Games.

0: Hello, Nightmares by Churches from Death Stranding 2 on the beach. I'll always find a reason to play Churches. A huge fan. I play them all the time. Welcome to the Alt F4cast show on Shmoo FM 99.8 FM, a radio show all about gaming, video games, computer games, mobile games, and even some tabletop games. I'm your host, Tanya, and I'll be here giving you the latest and greatest in gaming, as well as some of my own personal opinions on some of the games I have played. 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I'm live every Sunday at 5pm BST, and if you ever miss a show, I try to get it posted on the Shmoo FM Mixcloud as soon as possible after the show. So send me some songs to play or games that you want me to talk about. But time for another song. This is Maybe, featuring Bring Me the Horizon by MGK from Let's Sing 2027.
1: That's hard.

That was Maybe featuring Bring Me the Horizon by MGK from Let's Sing 2027. I just realized that we have cameras in the studio for when we do podcasts and something like that. But you know, if one time I got accidentally recorded doing my show, it would be 90% me air drumming. I noticed that, and I'm very thankful that there's no one in the building whilst I do my show, because it is just me air drumming most of the time. Another week and another set of showcases. First up, we're going to start with the Big Break showcase presented by Coffee Stain. Trailers, interviews, and world exclusives, and their favourite picks of indie darlings bursting into the scene for the first time. And I just picked a selection, and I'm going to go through them. First up, we have Greed and Darkness, and there is a demo available for this game. And it was made by a small indie dev studio based in Sweden. This is their debut game, a love letter to classic board games and dungeon crawlers with a modern twist. Darkness is just as dangerous as it is useful. Light your torch to reveal hidden paths, spot lurking dangers, and navigate the fortress. Extinguish it to sneak past enemies unseen, but choose your moments carefully. In Gorge Fortress, light can save your life just as easily as it can betray you. Experience a fresh take on the classic dungeon crawler. Explore a cursed fortress where every animation is hand-drawn and completely 2D. Incredible work from the dev team Rescue Party. So immersive and so well made. It's like, I don't know how to describe it, it's like 3D, 2D. So every time you move around a room, it shows a different perspective of the same room in 2D. So it's fully 2D, but they worked really hard to make it seem 3D. A lot of work went into that game, and you can really tell. It just looks amazing. So I would 100% recommend you check that one out. That was Greed and Darkness. Then we have Hunt Down Overtime. Corporations turned crime-infested streets into profit margins for bounty hunters, and John Sawyer is going to make a killing. Hunt, die, upgrade, and repeat in this explosive roguelite prequel where every strategic upgrade strips away more flesh and builds a cybernetic fighter, one chrome limb at a time. This game is in early access and are constantly updating on the road to the 1.0 release next year, I think they're aiming for. Then we have Contact Protocol, a starship job simulator taking place in a gritty cassette future. Humanity has spread throughout the solar system and started extracting its natural resources. You play as the security officer aboard the Pale Horse, a Galileo Corporation vessel carrying miners set for... It's Jupiter's largest moon. I looked up how to pronounce it, immediately forgot. But yeah, Jupiter's largest moon. And it's your job to assess the intentions of approaching ships, decide their fate, and keep your crew alive. The company is watching. And there is a demo available for that game too. And then a really cool announcement that I wasn't expecting. They are coming out with a Satisfactory board game. A 1-4 player sandbox engine builder tabletop experience based on the global video game phenomenon. As a pioneer for the Fixit Corporation, you are tasked with exploring an alien planet and extracting its resources to build the most efficient factory network. Be the first to finish the space elevator to save humanity, and more importantly, become the employee of the month. And it's so cool that they managed to do this. I can't play the actual game because it stresses me out, because I want everything to be neat and ordered and make sense. But I love watching other people play it because they're much better at that than me. And it's really cool they managed to turn that into a board game. And then lastly, we have Goat Simulator 3, the Ticket to Disney World DLC, an immersive goat-themed amusement park letting you reach high ups and downs. If you have the game, this is apparently getting back to its roots of being a weird, silly, physics-based addition. And it looks really cool. It does look like classic Goat Simulator, but in like a carnival-y theme park. So that'd be a good addition. And then we have the 28 Games Later showcase. It's a horror showcase bringing you a look at 28 horror and suspense games just in time for Halloween. This event featured 5 world premieres, multiple release dates and demo announcements, and never-before-seen looks at horror games of all sizes and types. It was a really cool showcase. It had a real range of horror games, because I don't usually play horror games. I love to watch them. I realised that a lot of games I do play are puzzle games, and there are quite a few puzzly horror games that are really interesting and I am looking forward to. But first up, we have Broken Lore Miki-chan, another entry to the Broken Lore collection.
a first-person psychological horror game that follows Kazuaki, a Japanese student determined to pass the entrance exam for the Taidei and win over the girl he loves. When he finds a mysterious USB stick containing an innovative study support program, he decides to try it, convinced that it can help him. Waiting for him is Miki-chan, a sweet and reassuring virtual assistant, but something soon changes. Jealousy and possessiveness take over, dragging Kazuaki into a nightmare. A really cool addition to the Broken Lore games. I think they're doing some really cool things with stories, taking different storylines and trying them out, and they're all just like different genres of horror, and I think that's really cool. Next up is Inkblood, and there's a demo available for this one. This is a very puzzly one. You're an inquisitor following a trail of death. A cult is at work, your predecessor has vanished, and the region teeters on the edge of chaos. Find the truth, uphold the Inquisition, do not fail. You are uniquely equipped to solve this mystery. Besides your wit, keen eye, and intuition, your carriage provides you with some more advanced tools. Inspect the clues, take photos of everything important, compile a case file, and dial your overseer once you have a strong theory. I think I spoke about this one way back when it was announced, but this really reminds me of the Golden Idol games. I really like playing those games. I know Gardy, one of my friends, enjoys playing those games as well. They're just really cool, unique puzzle games where it's like deduction and taking the information you learn and putting everything together. And I'm a huge fan of those games. And then we have Donut Panic. There's a demo available for this one too. An anomaly horror with a cooking sim twist. Set in a rundown Scottish diner, your job is to fry, decorate, and serve up delicious donuts to late night patrons. But beware, not everything is as it appears. Keep a close eye on your surroundings and customers. When possessed, patrons trigger anomalies. You'll need to abandon the kitchen and take refuge in the panic room. A new classic type of horror game where it's like anomalies or the ones like, I think one just recently came out, Plant Shop, where it's like you're running a business, but there's also like everything bad that could happen is happening. Like there's monsters and things going about. So it's a really cool genre of horror that I like watching. And then we have Tainted, set in a dystopian North America in 2084. It imagines a future where water has become the most valuable resource on the planet, with an authoritarian government controlling access to it. Alongside its narrative, the game combines poker-inspired card mechanics with a deck-building TTRPG-style progression, giving players multiple ways to approach the challenges they encounter. Super visually striking, a huge fan of the clean lines and bold colours they use in the animation. It's not on Steam yet, they don't have a Steam page, so I just took what I could from the trailer that they showed. But yeah, really bright, bold colours, and I can't wait for that one. Again, I do not like card games, but I don't like computer-based card games, like deck builders. But I'll for sure check it out because it looks really cool. And then lastly, we have Transit, and there's a demo available for this one too. It's a dark narrative adventure, there we go, starring a sarcastic sock puppet in a world looping itself to death. Ride dark metro lines through collapsing timelines, free traumatized souls, and search for your sister lost somewhere inside the loop. Experience a strange, raw journey filled with absurd humor, broken characters, and moments that make you laugh before they break your heart. And I'm going to be honest, the only reason I picked this one is because of the sock puppet character. I think that was just so funny. I've seen a few games now, like new ones coming out, that have like a sock puppet character, and I just think that's really funny that they added that to when they add it to any game, and it's just like a funny addition. But yeah, time for another song, I think. And I've been looking for a radio appropriate Rico Nasty song for ages, and just when I thought that it was a fruitless task, I realized that she did a song for season 2 of Cyberpunk Edgerunners, and it's all about the cyber psychosis that you can develop in world for overusing your cyber enhancements, causing the person's brain to essentially turn to mush. It's a really good song that is loud and punchy, and that's why I like her music so much. So this is You Can't Run From Me by Rico Nasty from Cyberpunk Edgerunners.

You Can't Run From Me by Rico Nasty. Such a good song, and I'm a huge fan. I'm going to see if we can find more to play in the future, because I just love her music so much. Now we're on to the new games out this week. So first up, we have Antivirus Survivors 2003 Professional. Very long title. 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Develop your build through upgrades and plugins and unlock new weapons and styles of gameplay with intense roguelike action and a deep love for early 2000s computer operating systems. This is a blast of pure, pure Y2K nostalgia served in roughly 30 to 40 minute runs, and that was released on PC. Then we have Retro Space, immersive disco punk space horror where you can be a sneaky chap or a mutant action hero as you try to survive on a space station swallowed by a black hole. A mind-bending ride with weird creatures, immersive features, time jumps, and 70s mustaches. It is a love letter to the immersive games of yesteryear with a modern sensibility and some unique genre-bending twists. And that was released on PC, Switch 2, Xbox, and PS5. Then we have Tome 2. 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That's spelled T-O-E-M. Crafted to be welcoming for both returning fans of the game and those who want to jump in for the first time. Run, jump, and climb your way through all new cozy environments, uncovering hidden paths, scenic viewpoints, and small details waiting to be discovered. The world is built to reward curiosity, so take your time and wander wherever your camera leads you. That was released on PC, PS5, and Switch. Then we have The Witcher 3 Wild Hunt Remastered, modernizing the acclaimed role-playing game with a range of upgrades and enhancements. Become a monster slayer for hire, Geralt of Rivia, and journey across a dark fantasy open world in an epic quest to find your adopted daughter, Ciri. And that was released on PC, PS5, Xbox, and Switch 2. Then we have Nivalis Knights. I think that's how it's pronounced. Grow your business, manage restaurants and nightclubs, and make friends and enemies. Buy and decorate apartments, go fishing, and maybe even find love in a cyberpunk city that stretches from the ocean to the clouds. In this slice of life simulation, every day is a choice, from managing bustling ramen bars to navigating complex relationships. Your influence grows with every decision, whether you're legally growing your own ingredients or illegally sabotaging your rivals under the cover of curfew. This city is yours to conquer. With a realistic weather system and a vibrant cast of characters to meet, it offers a unique simulation where your path is entirely up to you. And that was released on PC. And lastly, we have a game that I got this week, Minecraft Dungeons 2. With more action, more loot, and more adventure. Step through the rift and fight where no hero has been before, the Sift, an uncharted dimension teeming with threats, mysteries, and breathtaking beauty. Gear up and customize your playstyle to face your toughest enemies yet and inexplosive battles. Brave the unknown as a lone hero, team up with friends in couch, online, and mixed co-op, or find allies through matchmaking. The Illagers' plot is already underway, and their cruelty is only matched by their power. Stop them or lose the overworld to their corruption. That was released on Switch 1 and 2, PC, and Xbox. And this game has some great music. I was jamming along whilst I was playing throughout the week. So this is Someday. A real change from Rico Nasty, I'll be honest, but it's a really good song. Still.

Someday from Minecraft Dungeons 2. Absolutely amazing songs on there. There's a witch song that happens whenever you see a witch as well. That's a really good song, and I'll play that one in the future for sure, because I really like that one whenever it comes up. Now we are returning to the Perfect Pitch segment, where we had friend of the show, Chris, send in an S-tier soundtrack that he loves, and here's what he said. My S-tier game soundtrack will probably have to be Hollow Knight Silksong. The song I'm choosing is going to be Enter Farloom. I struggled picking between about 6 songs because there are so many good songs to choose from. I'm pretty sure Enter Farloom was the song used in one of the announcement trailers, and I see why they did it, because it kind of catches your attention immediately, and the whole song is a build-up from start to finish. The album is close to 2 hours long, but it has everything from calm and relaxing songs that make you feel like you're on a fun adventure to some of the most anxiety-inducing boss battle music that kind of leaves you on the edge of your seat the whole time. It also does a really good job working with themes for specific bosses, such as the Cogwork Dancers, who move in a waltzy kind of pattern, and by the end of the fight they are no longer fighting in sync with each other, and the song follows suit, starting off very mechanical-like, and by the end it's more chaotic and a little unsettling. That's what we got from Chris. And I'd listened to a lot of the album already, just from doing the show. But I did a little bit more digging, and I found out that the composer, Christopher Larkin, has done soundtracks for, surprisingly few games for how highly regarded and awarded he is in the industry. Still a good number, don't get me wrong, but one of the greatest video game soundtracks for sure. Now it's time to be Bad Cop. I don't listen to a lot of orchestral soundtracks, so is this the ideal soundtrack for me? No. Do I see that it is a great layered soundtrack for an indie game that reflects what is going on in the scene and encompasses the vibes immaculately? Yes, it fits the gameplay so well, and as Chris said, it works with the themes for different bosses, always changing while still being a cohesive soundtrack. So for me, even though I don't usually listen to this type of music, it's an A-tier soundtrack for me solely for how impactful it was at doing everything it achieved. So for Chris, from Hollow Knight Silksong, this is Enter Farloom, and I threw in Cogwork Dancers as a treat as well. Enjoy.

Enter for Loom and Cogwork Dancers from Hollow Knight Silksong. If you want to get your video game OST played on the show, you can send me an email at altdeathforecast@shmoo.org.uk or drop me a message on Instagram. Or if you know me in real life, you can contact me however you contact me. just tell me your name, your S tier game soundtrack, and why you think it's the best. And I can get that played out on the show. You can also send voice notes or recordings that can be directly played out rather than a message, if you would prefer. Now, I was looking for any excuse to talk about and play literally one song. And so this is the excuse segment. I spent a lot of time online, and I think that is very clear. I don't think I could hide it if I tried. But a lot of the gaming content, the clips, recommendations, game update information, all of that, I get it from Instagram. I love seeing clips of people reacting to games, and I've already played, or see them doing something differently than I did in a game. But it's also how I see clips from games I've never experienced. I can't stress how little I know about the game Control Resonant. It came out last week. I'd seen the bare minimum gameplay from the trailer and the performance they did to announce it when this clip crossed my feed. I just knew I had to grab the song, you know, and play it. There's a karaoke side quest where I'm pretty sure it's like... what is it? Like, the party is stuck in, like, a dance or die type of situation, where until someone completes the karaoke.

games, posting and sharing their experiences with games, because then it means I get to experience games that I don't play. So this is the karaoke song from Control Resonant.

the karaoke song from Control Resonant. So good. If you're not going to play the game, for sure look up the scene, because it was actually like the opposite of what I thought it would be in the game. But it was so funny. I really liked it. And now we're on to our news for this week. Steam's autumn sale is now on for a few more days till the 8th of October. And according to the filters, when you click them on, there are more than 63,000 games that are under £4. Absolutely wild. So if you filter your wish list for discounts, you can see what you can get. I finally bought Persona 3 and I'm excited to play that. But I also noticed that Cyberpunk 2077 is on sale, and I've been thinking about it, you know, I really like the music, but I just don't know if I'd like to, like, play the actual game, but I'm thinking about it. A lot of co-op games are on sale, so Repo, RV There Yet, Flock Around, I've been playing that one a lot. I really like, it's just like taking pictures of birds with your friends, but it's really cool. There's a really loud, annoying bird that I didn't like, but we'll forget about that one. There's Sledding Game, Split Fiction, It Takes Two, A Way Out. I loved that game, it was really good, I recently played it. Some great games though. So for sure check it out. So yeah, Steam Autumn Sale is on till the 8th. And then from the 12th to the 19th, it is the Cooking Fest. So where all the cooking games are on sale. From the 19th to 26th, it is Next Fest, October edition. Super excited for that one. I love Next Fest. So where all the demos come out and you get to play a bunch of demos. And then from 26th to the 2nd of November, it is Steam's Scream 5 Fest for Halloween, where all horror games go on sale. So that's like a Steam roundup there. But in other news, former NFL head coach Mike Tomlin showed off his 12-year Minecraft creative city that he created, and it is more detailed than I've ever seen anyone commit to, especially in creative mode. Taking his interest in architecture and making that something that he can actually work on. I fully recommend you watch the video because it's

so nice to see someone that just loves building in Minecraft, just like block by block. And yeah, it's really cool. I rarely see people interested in creative mode like that. Usually they will pre-build it in creative and then bring it into survival, but he is just fully in the creative, like, world building, and it looks like a really cool city. So really amazing they did that. Fully AI-generated, browser-based Fallout knockoff game, Fallout NYC, received an order to from a lot of the real Fallout's lawyers after depicting themselves as a Fallout game to stop making their game. It was a super low quality with no humans working on the actual game. You can see why they didn't want it to be associated with it. And the game is now no longer available with the creator, if you can say that, of the game, of the knockoff, sorry, saying, hey Bethesda, how about you make a Fallout game instead so I don't have to? But it really sounds like he didn't actually make a game, just reading from what he did. If this was made well, like actually made well and done correctly, it could have turned out really cool, like Fallout London, the ambitious trailblazing DLC-sized mod for Fallout 4. It's a mod that is widely played and considered to be like part of the game, and is well respected and accepted in the Fallout community. There's a huge difference between the two Fallout projects, and the difference is solely based on the humans that made it. But that doesn't exist anymore, so it's gone, thankfully. IO Interactive released a free DLC pack for First Light titled Extended Operations. There is so much new stuff there. New Game Plus, Photo Mode, and a brand new 00 difficulty for those ready to show they've truly earned the number. On top of that, they have refined weapon handling animations across the arsenal, and they are adding more tax sim content with the jungle heist, taking you back to the Pearl in Vietnam, and of course including the long-awaited Valhalla Protocol. It also brings over 700 fixes and improvements to the game. That covers everything from crashes, progression blockers, and clipping issues for audio, localization, and UI polish. The patch notes and updates note are so long, I tried to pick and choose some stuff, but it's like 12 scrolls on their Steam page, so of like the mouse wheel, so I could never include even a fraction of what they had there. But they updated so many things, and it's really cool to see them doing that. I don't know much about the game Deadlock, but I saw this and thought I'd share it for all of my rat-themed friends, affectionately referred to as Twitch rats. But a lot of my friends are, I don't want to say rat-themed, because that does sound weird, but that's as good as we're getting, I'm going to be honest. But there's a new hero in the game, and it's called the Rat King, and he has approximately 120 voice lines dedicated to throwing rats, and I think that's pretty cool. It's really funny that a large chunk of his voice lines are just different ways to say he's throwing a rat. So as a Rat King, what do you expect? But yeah, and as well as that, The Witcher 3 remaster brought it to a new all-time concurrent player count, and that is 123,359. And more than that, 450 Witcher 3 mods have already been updated to support the new version. So really good. A lot of people are really happy with that game and how it came about and the changes that they've made. So far. There we go. So good. And as for the showcases this week, we have on Tuesday the 6th, of October, we have the Out of Bounds showcase. It's a Spanish independent game publisher are presenting the showcase, and it's a newly hybrid showcase dedicated to bringing you the newest, freshest, and boldest titles from the world, from around the world. Sorry, and that is at 3 p.m. BST or 7 a.m. Pacific. And on Thursday, the 8th of October, we have the Triple I Initiative Showcase Fall Edition. Be ready for over 35 announcements with back-to-back trailers of world premieres, gameplay reveals, launch dates, demos, and more. Expect reveals from games such as Dave the Diver, Brotato, Chained Together, Risk of Rain 2, Windrose, Hella, Mice and Magic, what else? Among Us, Pony Island 2, Panda Circus, Haunted Paws, and Outward 2.
And that is at 5 p.m. BST, 9 a.m. Pacific. And as well as that, this month we have the League of Legends Worlds beginning its quarterfinal and semifinal tournaments on October 15th. So if you want to check that out, add it to the diary. And that's all from the news this week. So from The Witcher 3 Wild Hunt Remastered, this is the orchestral melody. Enjoy.

The Witcher 3 Wild Hunt Remastered Orchestral Medley. Orchestral Medley. I really struggled. I knew I was going to say Melody as soon as I wrote it down. Yes, Orchestral Medley. And with that, we have reached the end of the show. Thank you so much to everyone for listening to the Alt F4cast show on Shmoo FM 99.8 FM. Tune in at the same time next week, 5 p.m. BST, for the next installment. Reminder to follow the show on Instagram at AltF4cast. That's ALTF, the number 4, CAST. And I will post the link to the show in my bio once it is uploaded. Let me know if there are any game songs you'd like to hear in the future. But till then, from March of the Giants, this is Man Ye the Shell. And I'll see you next week.

0: Basic personal information may have been accessed after customers were sent a push notification claiming the retailer had been hacked this morning. In a statement, the shopping giant says it's unlikely any saved payment details have been compromised. The app alert claimed that data storage company Snowflake had been fully compromised. Ian Thornton Trump is an IT and cyber expert and explains what it could mean.
1: That is a platform that contains a vast amount of data. And thus, it is highly likely that a great deal of personal information would be found in that Snowflake database.
0: Students have taken to the streets of multiple cities in France to join with ongoing major school protests. That's the chant from some of the crowds who are calling for more investment in education. Nearly 200 people have been injured and more than 5,000 arrested during clashes in recent days. Counter-terrorism police have made a seventh arrest in connection with a suspected plot targeting a military base in Gloucestershire. A 22-year-old British man's the latest to be questioned over an incident at RAF Fairford 9 days ago. Detectives in Worcestershire have revealed they don't believe a third party was involved in an 11-year-old girl's death. The child's body was found in a park in Elmley Castle near Pershore early yesterday morning. Carlos Alcaraz has won the Japan Open, beating Jiří Lehečka in the final in Tokyo. It's the first trophy Alcaraz has lifted since coming back from a four-month injury break. He says he's glad to be winning again.
2: It's been a while, and obviously it's extra special, you know, after my injury, my comeback in the second tournament that I played, lifting the trophy, it means a lot. So I'm just really, really happy about it.
0: And power firms have been asked to have more backup generation available for the rest of today. Britain's electricity system operator NESO says the move's a precaution and that there's no risk to supplies. And that's the latest.
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Are you ready to go? I'm ready to go. It's Hannah from The Office here. How are you? Back again with another good news show for you, where we chat all things good news, from the latest hip happenings here at Shmoo HQ to local good news to good news from around the world. Here I am with you for the next hour to, I hope, brighten your day and also play some good tunes in the process, in my humble opinion. If you listen to one of these shows before, you know that we acknowledge how difficult it can be to constantly be subject to a lot of negativities on the news and on social media, no matter how hard you try to avoid it. But here we are. We like to focus on the good for the next hour. I've also made an active effort to try and find some good news happening in Scotland and locally. And you can also find some Scottish news scattered through today's show and Scottish artists throughout today's show. So don't say I'm not good to you, all right? We'll be chatting all things Shmoo News, small staff wins from Shmoo HQ and beyond. We'll also be chatting culture news, climate news. We'll be highlighting some good people in the world and some good news from our friends in the animal kingdom throughout the next hour. But first, I'd like to play the first Scottish artist of the hour. It's a band, Lucia and the Best Boys. Their second album, Picking Petals, was released last month. It is a fantastic album. Please go and check it out. I saw them support the last dinner party about 2 years ago. They are now also on tour. No date up here, unfortunately, so sorry if you're a big fan of this track. But you can still catch tickets for them at their hometown gig at the iconic Glasgow Barrowlands in October. So this is Lonely Girl by Lucia and the Best Boys featuring Lauren Mayberry.

girl, Lucia and the Best Boys featuring Lauren Mayberry for you there on Shmoo FM. You're with Hannah. Hello, how are you? I am with you for the next hour doing a good news hour, focusing on all the things that are good in the world to hopefully bring some sunshine to your day. Right, let's kick off with some good Shmoo news, shall we? Last week, we hosted almost 50 young people and their families at an exclusive Youth Project film screening. Listen, it was the place was fully kitted out. It was amazing. This screening celebrated a year's worth of work from a variety of our youth projects, including work from our BFI Film School, Summer Film School, and all of our one-day challenges, all of which have been funded by Screen Scotland, the Fairer Aberdeen Fund, and Cashback. We really could not do it without that funding. It was a true testament to how creative young people are and continue to be when working with us here at Shmoo. So a huge congratulations to all of the young folk involved with these projects. Your dedication, your passion and your creativity is what makes this all happen. And a huge shout out to all of the members of the Shmoo crew and all of the staff that work here who were involved in any sort of capacity. And a lot of us, whether we like it or not, a lot of us end up featured in some of these films as well, just in passing. It's such a busy building and they make the use of it, quite rightly so. We were also thrilled to put our new projection equipment, it's very fancy, it's very high tech here, in our recently refurbished screening space to good use. You can catch a wee sneaky glimpse of that on our socials if you fancy being a bit nosy. And now for staff wins. Listen, it was always going to be hard to beat the fact that Kane bought us a tatty peeler for the kitchen a couple of months ago. But everybody's put in a good shift, okay? So first up, a huge congratulations to our lovely Molly, who has gained her Platinum Youth Achievement Award. Oh, me! Which is a nationally recognised leadership award for young people accredited by Youth Scotland. So the best of the best, I'm telling you. A huge achievement and testament to Molly's ambition and passion. Very well done, Molly. I've also been told that we need to give a shout out to the King of Compliance, Dave, who has been clearing out the cupboard upstairs. He now says that he knows exactly what's in there and doesn't even know why people look. Somebody asked for something the other day. He said, that's not in there. They then went and looked and he thought, why are they even bothering to look? I know exactly what's in there. They should just ask him instead. They should. I'll maybe get a sign made up for the door, Dave. No worries. I've got your back there. Some more good Shmoo news for you also. On Sunday the 13th of September, our volunteer and no stranger to the airwaves on Shmoo FM, Dave Ironside, attended the BBC Scotland Make a Difference Award ceremony after being shortlisted as one of four nominees in the Volunteer Award category. The BBC Make a Difference Awards in Scotland recognise people who give up their time voluntarily to help others and make a difference in their communities. Entries from Scotland across Scotland were shortlisted to 32 finalists across eight categories, with our Dave being one of them. Here at Shmoo, we are incredibly proud and extremely grateful for all that Dave does, from his significant contributions to radio, campaigns, events, his work with the Aberdeen Football Club Community Trust, his mentorship with new trainees that we have on Shmoo FM, and all the other work that Dave does within communities and a variety of groups and organisations around the city. We are so proud of you, Dave, and very well done. We'll be chatting more good news, but first, upon a recommendation from Nick, who works here, I recently watched David Byrne's American Utopia, which is a filmed, it's kind of a half concert, it's sort of a half theatre piece. It's a bit of everything. Directed by Spike Lee, it's a 2019 film from the 2019 Broadway show. It's incredible. And if you are a fan of the Talking Heads of David Byrne, you will absolutely love this. He is on stage the entire time doing choreography with his band, his backing singers and dancers. And it's just a complete masterpiece, if I'm completely honest. At its core, it's a film about the power of music, human connection, and how we can build a more just and empathetic society. And for something that does carry a strong political and social message, that it doesn't really shy away from it throughout, it really offers a positive outlook on what society could and ultimately what it should be. Now, I know what you're thinking. You're thinking to yourself, Hannah, I thought you said you were playing a lot of Scottish artists in today's show. David Byrne's not Scottish. And to that, firstly, I said some Scottish artists, not all. And secondly, you're wrong. Because David Byrne, of the Talking Heads,
was in fact born in Dumbarton. That's right, yes, Talking Heads frontman is from Dumbartonshire, Strathclyde. And I can't believe that you would ever underestimate me in such a way. I'm quite frankly offended. Thank you very much. I'm going to play a track from the live album that was released in conjunction with the film, and it's run on Broadway for you now. This is a song that you'll definitely know. This is Lazy.

Lazy David Byrne from David Byrne's American Utopia. Not sure where I found that. I feel like it might have been a streaming service, but you can have a look for it. Like I say, well worth a watch. It is a true masterclass and is just incredible. And I am extremely frustrated with myself that I found out that he had been performing in Edinburgh doing a show of a similar nature after I had then watched that. So that was, I had to have a wee word myself. I must get better at knowing when things are on out with Aberdeen. Right, we've got some final good schmoo news, a final story for you before we move on to all things climate related. Aberdeen Student Show's latest production of Cove actually raised another record-breaking total of £168,590.84. As a result, Schmoo are incredibly grateful to be receiving a fantastic donation as one of their bronze charities, which will ultimately contribute towards our adult services community wellbeing programme. So that's our wellbeing hubs and all of the wellbeing things that we get on with at Schmoo. Sarah and our volunteer Tim attended the disbursement ceremony in August, and they shared that it was inspiring to be in the room with 49 other charities, seeing just how much the support genuinely means to every organisation. Now, this is the fourth year that we've received a donation from the Student Show, and we're incredibly grateful for their continued support. I, of course, am slightly biased, having been assistant director for the last two Student Shows, Seagully Blonde and Cove, actually. But Student Show is an incredible institution that we have here in Aberdeen, and there is nothing else like it. Tell me, where else in the world would students learn, rehearse and put on a Doric parody of a well-known piece of popular culture in 4 weeks at HMT, all in the name of charity? Aberdeen, that's where. Now, my time with Student Show may be over for now. I've left my little assistant director shoes at the door for my best pal, Hannah. But I'm so proud to be part of what is an incredible piece of history, really. It has been on the go for over 100 years now, and it is a true testament to the talent and the creativity that we have here in Aberdeen. Now, if you're a student and you're listening to this and you're thinking, I love theatre, I love charity and I love having a questionable sleep schedule, well, the Student Show might just be for you. Make sure you follow their socials at Student Show Dean on Instagram and Aberdeen Student Show on Facebook for show information, auditions and all the fundraising, quiz nights, etc. that are prior to the show in April 2027. Gosh, it feels weird. It feels weird to not be in the loop. Help me, I'm out the loop and I'm feeling excited about it. Right, let's chat some climate news for you. Right, so research has found that Scottish rivers, lochs and coastlines deliver an estimated total of 268 million a year in health benefits across the country. So it's true, research has proven that living in Scotland, staying at a loch and breathing in fresh air is good for your health and well-being. Who knew? It's like they've been telling us that the whole time. Lorraine Tulloch, who is the chief executive of Green Space Scotland, said, putting a value on those benefits makes the case much stronger for rivers, lochs and coasts to be recognised not simply as attractive places to visit, but as an important public health asset. Quite right, Lorraine. And it also makes a valuable case for protecting these spaces too, and protecting the outdoors in Scotland in particular. It should be protected always, but particularly in Scotland. So the study carried out by University of Aberdeen, some of our own, and Public Health Scotland found around 1.1 million adults spent an estimated 105 million hours at rivers, lochs, beaches, coastlines and other blue spaces in Scotland in the past year. That's wild to hear that out loud. 1.1 million adults spending 105 million hours. Gosh, I can't even say the numbers. Here we go. So it estimated that the annual health benefits of these visits was actually worth 105.2 million from exposure to nature and millions from physical activity, aquatic activities. And it found that 93% of visitors said blue spaces, so we've got our green spaces and now we have our blue spaces, lifted their mood. And 89.7% said they helped them de-stress, and 86% reported a positive impact on their mental health. Health. So, I mean, listen, they've been trying to tell us the whole time, but you've heard it here first. Research, science,
going outside and staring just into a loch and breathing in fresh air is good for you. Now, I know that we're in the turning of the seasons, the dreaded turning of the seasons. If you dread it, I feel you. I also dread it. But let's make the most of it. Let's get outside. Let's get to the nearest body of water and just sort of dissociate for a little bit. You know, it's good for you. And while you're doing that, you can listen to a lovely wee tune if you'd like the one I'm going to play you next. Bit of Stevie Nicks, Leather and Lace. Enjoy it.

way that I've been acting different. I'm nothing if I'm not consistent. You knew everything you'd be getting. I told you right from

Stevie Nicks, before that, Leather and Lace, and Girl I've Always Been by Olivia Rodrigo. You're here with Hannah from The Office on the Good News Hour. How are you? I hope you are fine, and I hope you're enjoying the show so far. Now, we played Olivia Rodrigo just then. Now, as if being an international pop star with her latest album debuting at number one, both here and in the US, she's been a very busy lady. Olivia Rodrigo has raised $20 million with the first ever Daisy Chain Fields Music Festival in California, with an all-female lineup appearing without payment, including Chapel Roan, Stevie Nicks, Alanis Morissette, Sarah McLachlan, and more. Over $20 million was raised for organisations and charities supporting women and girls worldwide. Now, Olivia Rodrigo is really an artist who is using her platform for good in that way, and it feels really fitting and in the true spirit of Dolly Parton, who we sadly lost at the end of August. I am so, so sure that Dolly would approve. Now, unless you've been living under a rock since 1956, you don't need me to tell you who Dolly Parton is and the incredible efforts and her contributions to charities and her humanitarian efforts, but I'm going to chat a little bit about her because it would feel wrong not to. So in 1986, Dolly Parton launched the Dollywood Foundation to inspire children in Tennessee to achieve educational success, with initial efforts focusing on decreasing the county's high school dropout rate, which she did achieve, which is incredible. This then provided a gateway for the Dollywood Foundation and its signature programme in 1995, where Dolly started the Imagination Library after watching her own father struggle her whole life and his whole life with literacy. 30 years later, the Imagination Library has sent 300 million free books to children around the world, with an impressive 7 million of those 300 sent to children in the UK. No income requirements, no paperwork, just a book a month from birth to the age of five for every child who signs up. And the Dollywood Foundation and Imagination Library have confirmed that it will still run in Dolly's memory. What's important to take away from all of this, I think, is that Dolly Parton could have been a billionaire, but she wasn't. She spent her entire career giving back to others quietly and consistently, and that's really what it should be about. Imagine being 80 years old and having achieved so much musically and being such an icon in the world of music, but for that to almost feel secondary to all of the charity and humanitarian work. What a legacy to leave behind. And we will always remember Dolly Parton and always love her for that. If you'd like more information on the Imagination Library, you can find out more at imaginationlibrary.com/UK. There are two local partners in Aberdeen, one covering the city and one in the Shire. Now, someone somewhat local doing their bit for charity is Connor, I want to say Connor McElwain? Is that right? McElwain? Connor McElwain? That's his name now. That's his name for the next couple of minutes while I talk about him. He quit his job as a history teacher to go on an adventure of a lifetime, cycling through 20 countries from Canberra Avenue in his hometown of Dalmuir to Canberra, Australia. Connor cycled over 18,000 kilometres across more than 20 countries over a year along the way, and he has climbed 250,000 metres, which is equivalent, apparently, to ascending Mount Everest more than 12 times. It's a lot, isn't it? So this trip was all in aid of Venture Scotland, which is a youth-led organisation providing outdoor-based programmes to support young adults' mental health and self-worth. Tell you what, us Scots, we do not do things in half measures, do we? Now he's got to cycle all the way back. Do you think one of his pals will come over and give him a wee lift home? I hope so. No, it's actually true. He is planning to cycle back, which is just amazing. And good on you, Connor, for those efforts as well. Culture next on the Good News Hour. My favourite. Edinburgh Fringe Festival has wrapped up for another year and continues to try and put accessibility at its core, with 50,000 tickets priced at £30 or under, over 8,000 half-priced or free tickets for neurodivergent audiences, and 4,910 pound tickets were available across performances.
The Edinburgh Fringe, look, it's often branded as elite, etc. It's got a long way to go in terms of accessibility. However, director Nicola Benedetti championed making the festival more accessible to all audiences after a recent survey revealed that 68% of people worldwide said that culture gives them hope. And isn't that a nice thing? Isn't that a nice thing to hear, that culture gives people hope? It certainly gives me some hope, that's for sure. Now, again, with the Fringe increasingly being branded and seemingly not accessible, this is a really big step in the right direction to ensuring that cost is not a barrier to culture, which is something that we are seeing increasingly for an industry that's still in recovery from COVID. You know, it's a great thing to see that there is progress there. And this is the thing about the Good News Show. It doesn't all need to be record-breaking news, you know. It can be progress, and I think that we should celebrate progress as well. Next up, an old graffiti-covered railway tunnel in Alloway has been transformed into a 150-metre-long work of art. Over 2,000 local folks have helped bring the mural to life with everything from tributes to Robbie Burns, that's his hometown, to Ayrshire's history. So Alloway Tunnel Art Project are a registered charity project based in Alloway, funnily enough, making efforts to inspire their local community and bring art to an abandoned railway tunnel. Their goal is to enhance the path between Alloway and Donfoot, whilst also providing local young people with skill building opportunities, which is so important and also what we are all about here at Shmoo. An incredible project and it is amazing. Please go and have a look. Have a wee Google. Google Alloway Tunnel Art Project. Have a little look at the artwork and the transformation. They've got kind of like a before, they've got a really cool before and after like transformation thing on their website. It's very, very nifty, but it's very cool. And it's kind of a little bit like Alloway's answer to New Art, I suppose, that we have here, but putting their local history and voices at the forefront whilst also providing opportunities for young people, which is amazing. Now, look, I've seen an opportunity here and I'm going to take it because it wouldn't be like me not to take an opportunity by playing this next song for you. It's another live track. Don't say I'm not good to you today, honestly. This time from Paolo Nutini, live from the Isle of Wight Festival in 2007. This is Alloway Grove.

everybody happy? I'm certainly happy. Paolo Nutini there with Alloway Grove performed live at the Isle of Wight Festival from 2007. Oh, that was a long time ago. Where is Paolo Nutini, by the way? If anybody from Paisley and surrounding neighbourhood communities could just... Do you know what we should do? We should do in Scotland... Right, I'm here to propose... here's something for you. Okay. I think what we should do... Remember in COVID when I've mentioned COVID twice in this show. This is not good. This is not good, folks. Remember in COVID when we would all go out on a Thursday night at a certain time? Was it 7 o'clock, 8 o'clock? I can't remember. And everybody would go out with our pots and pans and clap for the NHS, etc. I think that in Scotland, I'd like to propose to the people of Scotland that we should go and do a community shout for Paolo Nutini. Because where is he? Where is he? I would like him to release some new music. Please and thank you. Paolo, on the off chance that you listen to a community radio station based in Aberdeen, which I don't think is not... The chances are slim, but, you know, stranger things have happened. If you'd like to release just even a new single, just maybe a tour, I'd take a tour, I'd take a new single, I'd take a whole album if you were feeling generous enough. But yeah, how do we all feel about it? We can maybe decide on a time... And maybe we could all just do that collectively, because it's all about community at the end of the day. A community shout for Paolo Nutini, please and thank you. Hello, Hannah from the office here. We are nearly at the end. I'm laughing at my own jokes, honestly, but I mean, why break a habit of a lifetime? We're nearly at the end of our Good News Hour, and I hope you found some joy in today's show, or at least enjoyed the tunes. It's been quite a nice mix, and I really, really hope that you have enjoyed that. We've had highlights from Shmoo HQ, climate, culture, people. And finally, let's turn to some good news from our friends in the animal kingdom, shall we? Good news and progress. This is what I was saying earlier. I really think that it's important for this show to also be a space for progress towards good news. Not everything has to be record-breaking, earth-shaking news, you know? We can stop for a second and acknowledge progress. The Great Barrier Reef is showing signs of recovery following a late summer monsoon. Researchers have said that this is a small but promising change after significant coral bleaching, which has happened annually in the Great Barrier Reef since 2016, so 10 years. This is a tiny change that could lead to more promising changes for the wildlife and the coral. Now, is it a complete turnaround for the Great Barrier Reef? Not quite. But this is small but promising and perhaps the most positive news that we've seen regarding coral bleaching and the effects that that has had on the Great Barrier Reef since 2016, so 10 years. Dr. Beedon said that the reality of climate change is that these kind of events are becoming more likely. The risk of marine heat waves. We worry about our heat waves. It's happening out there as well. That can lead to coral bleaching events. They're a modern phenomenon, basically. And like I say, it's really, really important that we stop for a minute and acknowledge progress, especially when it has been problems that have gone on for 10 years now and even, you know, before that. Speaking of progress, it's official. The panda is on the road to

recovery. Now, for 50 years, it has been the world's most beloved conservation icon and WWF symbol. And decades of dedicated effort are now paying off. Now, back in the 1980s, and I couldn't believe this when I was doing my research for this show, back in the 1980s, there were as few as 1,114 pandas in China. But the most recent survey in 2014 estimated that there were 1,864 pandas living in the wild. Now, after 30 years of slow but steady progress, their status on the red list of threatened species has been changed. They've now been downgraded to vulnerable on the global list of species at risk of extinction after the population increased by 17% in a decade. Now, the decision is not only a recognition of the hard work of the Chinese government, but also local communities, nature reserve staff and the WWF over many years. Again, the problem is not solved, but things are better than they were, and that is well worth celebrating and acknowledging. We've just about reached the end of our hour together, folks. Thank you so much for tuning in. I hope you've smiled in the general direction of your radio at least once. Or did you just do it there? Oh, stop it. Oh, stop it. Oh, me, I'm cheesing. I can feel you cheesing at me through your radio. Like I said last time, I'm hoping to keep this a bit of a monthly thing at the moment. And if I manage to achieve that, then we are only two shows out from my New Year's Eve party playlist. I'm sorry. I shouldn't have even said that out loud. It is only the end of September, start of October, but it's facts, guys. We are two shows away from my New Year's Eve special. Again, if you've joined me on New Year's Eve before, we chat all things Good News Highlights, so think of it as like a Spotify Wrapped of all of my Good News shows that I've been doing throughout the year, as well as things to look forward to in 2027. And as if that's not good enough, I'll be playing, in my opinion, the best party tunes to get you ready for whatever your New Year's Eve looks like. Whether you're out on the town, spending it in your jammies, you're just round at your pals, you're not even making a thing of it and you'll be in your bed before midnight, or if you're on the night shift, I'll be there to keep you company. Thank you so much for listening today, and you'll hear from me next month with more good news from Shmoo and beyond. I'm going to close the show today with Dolly. We spoke about her earlier, and honestly, it would feel wrong not to play a song of hers. So thank you so much for tuning in. And meanwhile, try and find a wee bit of good news in your own day, your week, your month, whatever that looks like for you. And maybe it'll be this Dolly track. Either way, I will leave you in her very capable hands to close out the hour, and I will see you next time. This is Hushabye Hard Times by Dolly Parton.

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2: From the Sky News Centre at 5. Some breaking news first. The Conservative leader's admitted her party wouldn't win a general election if one was held today. Despite him ruling out an early poll, Kemi Badenoch thinks Prime Minister Andy Burnham could hold a nationwide vote next year. She's also revealed the option she'd prefer if no party won a majority.
3: If there is a hung parliament, then we can have another election. We had this in 1974. It's not about do a deal with reform or don't be in government. In 1974, there were two elections. Okay. I believe that the public will see who is serious and who is not.
2: Ms. Badenoch will close her party's conference in Birmingham tomorrow. Online clothing shop ASOS says customers' card details and passwords don't seem to have been affected by what it's calling unauthorised activity. It's after some users were sent a notification from the retail giant's app this morning, claiming it had been hacked. Riot police have fired tear gas during another day of protests in France. Nearly 200 people have been injured and more than 5,000 arrested as students voice concerns about schools. Europe correspondent Alistair Bunkle is in Paris.
4: You've got schools closed across the country, protests in Lyon, there's protests in a lot of major cities around Paris, demanding better conditions, learning conditions inside schools, more teachers, smaller classes, better infrastructure in the schools.
2: A forensic student has admitted carrying out a Dexter-style murder in what's been described as a kill room in the West Midlands. Benjamin Day, who's 20, lured 24-year-old Maria Sacchino to a room lined with plastic where he stabbed her to death last December. Counter-terror police have made a seventh arrest in connection with an incident which took place close to RAF Fairford 9 days ago. A 22-year-old British man's been detained. And UEFA will wait until the end of the Premier League's disciplinary process before deciding whether to take any action against Manchester City. The club's been found guilty of breaking financial rules. They're appealing. And that's the latest.

It's cruise control time here at Shmoo FM. I'm Sarah Burns, and I'm here with you until 7 o'clock. Whatever you fancy hearing, hopefully we'll be able to get something on air that you're going to like. I kicked off there with two songs from 1980, both in the charts at the same time. We had The Beat, Mirror in the Bathroom, at number four. And at number three, doing just a little bit better, The Vapors with Turning Japanese. Now, if there's anything that I can play you today, if there's anything you fancy hearing, you can get in touch with me, drop me an email, cruisetuesday@shmoo.org.uk. I'm going to dedicate those two songs to Colette, who sent me a message saying that she'd missed the show 10 minutes before it started. You didn't. Hopefully you're listening now. I did reply. So hi, Colette. Those two were for you. But if anybody else has anything that they would like, let me know. We'll see what we can do. Got quite a few celebrity birthdays today. I've got bits of things what happened on this very day in the past, one of which I'm going to tell you in a minute. But lots of good things lined up. Stay with me. We've got 2 hours. We've only just started. It's 10 minutes past five. I'm going to play you some Nirvana, because on this very day, that is, of course, the 6th of October, back in 2005, a sign was put up in Aberdeen, but not this one, Aberdeen, Washington, which was the hometown of Kurt Cobain, and the sign, which is still there, reads, "Welcome to Aberdeen. Come as you are."

gonna switch genre quite dramatically now, basically for Colette again. I dedicated the first two songs to her. That was Mirror in the Bathroom and Turning Japanese, which she was pretty happy with. She has finally got hold of the show, even though she thought she was on the wrong day. So she said, I'll read you the message. Two songs I really like, thanks. I once turned up at university in front of 200 other students just before my statistics lecture, except it was just before it finished. Was funny as I didn't realise and the lecturer did look at me weirdly. I did not miss much, hated statistics. Thank you, Colette. I'm going to play us another song for you just because that made me laugh. I'm going for an absolute classic, a bit different from the grunge of Nirvana, but this from the Tapestry album 1971, Carole King, It's Too Late.

0: So that one was rumoured to be about James Taylor, who had played on the Tapestry album, who was very good friends with Carole King, and who the following year married Carly Simon, who also wrote a song that she refused to confirm who it was about.
1: Son of a gun.
0: With Mick Jagger fabulously on backing vocals.

kind of think it's quite cool when you don't even give any mention to somebody like Mick Jagger doing backing vocals. I mean, it's Carly Simon, You're So Vain, no mention. No mention that it's Mick Jagger. Honestly, that's almost as bad as Peter Gabriel maybe doing a song with Kate Bush on the and not giving her any credit. You wouldn't get that though, would you?

Now, Dates and Mates have got their Halloween party on Friday, 23rd of October. It's going to be from 7pm to 9pm at the D Swimming Club, which is on 50 Gerrard Street. There's a disco, there's a Halloween costume competition, and if you fancy going along, £5 for members, £8 for non-members, and support staff are free. If you'd like to book a ticket, if you just drop an email to aberdeen@datesandmates.org.uk. In fact, no, I've got to do that again because I've just screwed up your email address. Sorry. aberdeen@datesmates. Okay, aberdeen@datesmates.org.uk. Sorry, Dates and Mates. And hello to Katrina, who is one of the organisers. I'm going to do a memorial track next. That's what we're going to do. On this very day, 6th of October, 2020, we said goodbye to Eddie Van Halen. He was only 65. He'd had cancer for several years. Considered to be one of the greatest guitarists of all time. He is in the Rock and Roll Hall of Fame. Co-founded Van Halen, was his guitarist, keyboardist and primary songwriter right up until he died. And I'm going to play a song from 1986 that you will all know. This was the first one with Sammy Hagar after Dave Lee Roth had been replaced. This is Why Can't This Be Love?

Gonna stick with a bit of rock and another on this day in history. Ozzy Osbourne. 1982. He was arrested in San Antonio, Texas. What did he do? Well, he was, at the time of his arrest, he was wearing a dress because Sharon had hidden all his clothes so he couldn't go outside. So he'd put on one of her dresses, off he went outside and peed on the side of the Alamo, thinking it was just a big pile of rubble. So police, not impressed, picked him up, flung him in jail, and he was banned from ever playing in San Antonio, Texas again. 10 years later, they lifted it and let him play again because he was, you know, Ozzy Osbourne. And a bit paranoid.

The Clash. Not originally The Clash. That was the Sonny Curtis and the Crickets. That was after Buddy Holly and the Crickets. You know, he obviously died. They did that in 1959. And then Bobby Fuller Ford did their version, and The Clash not until 1978. But, you know, if you're going to fight the law, why not do it wearing one of Sharon Osbourne's dresses, I would say. I'm going to play a song next for John and Hayley, but mostly Hayley. This is from Jen and Neil. And also a shout out to Moira, which sounds like a pretty crowded house to me. This is a lovely song. This is for you guys. This is from 1986. Don't Dream It's Over.

I am going to play you next a song that Frank Sinatra described as the greatest love song ever written. He used to perform this in the 70s, but, and he's just gone down in my estimations for this, if you are a regular listener to this show, and if you're not, why aren't you? You will know that my favourite Beatle is George Harrison, okay? Frank Sinatra, blooming Frank Sinatra, used to sing this song and attribute it to Lennon and McCartney. And it is not a Lennon and McCartney song, it is a George Harrison song. One of the many, many, many, many, many ones that were written about Patty Boyd. But this is a lovely song. It was released on this day, on this very day, 57 years ago. Sorry, everybody, I know.

Historically, in 1989, we lost the very great Bette Davis, aged 81. So obviously you know what I'm going to play. But Bette Davis, I think, just needs a mention because she was the snarkiest old cow there's ever been. And I think she's absolutely hilarious. You know, of course, that the big thing was her big rivalry and hatred of Joan Crawford, the two of them being in Whatever Happened to Baby Jane. But it went back for years and years and years. Apparently the very start of them hating each other was when Bette Davis had just got her big first starring role, and Warner Brothers had they'd planned this big publicity campaign for a film of hers, and Joan Crawford on the very same day announced that she was divorcing Douglas Fairbanks Jr., which put the review down into a small paragraph in the back of the papers instead of front page as it was supposed to be. And apparently that was the film was called X-Lady, and it was dropped from theatres after about a week. And Bette Davis completely blamed Joan Crawford for this. So after that, she said all sorts of like really mean things, like Joan Crawford slept with every male star at MGM except Lassie. And then Joan Crawford, she retaliated, saying that a man who she basically stole from under her feet thought that Bette was a good actress, but he never actually thought of her as a woman. And just all sorts of things. Bette Davis, her retaliation was, Miss Crawford is a movie star, I am an actress. And it just went back and forth and back and forth. And we all kind of like a bit of drama, don't we? So, in honour of her passing all those years ago, I'm going to play by Kim Carnes, Bette Davis Eyes.

Seal there, number two. Didn't get to number one with that one. 1991, of course, he'd had his first big number one hit with Killer, with Adamski. And not getting credited on that one. And he did everything on it, basically. He even wrote the lyrics to it as well. But after he had been the featured vocalist on Killer, he got his record deal with ZTT, recognised as a top singer in his own right, released that one as his first single, big hit, won him a heap of awards. He got the 92 Ivor Novello Award for songwriting. He won the Brit Awards for best video, best album. So yeah, wasn't too bad for him. He did all right. We are just about finished with the first hour here. The news will be coming up in a few minutes. I'm gonna play, I've got a heap of music still coming up because we are on air until 7 o'clock. So if you would like me to play you a song, do please get in touch. Drop me an email, cruisetuesday@shmoo.org.uk. I'm Sarah Burns. I would love to play you a song. It'd be really nice. I'm going to play you a track next to take us up to the news by The Pretenders. This was written by Ray Davis of The Kinks, and he actually gave it first of all to Peggy Lee. She recorded this one in 1965, and then The Pretenders picked it up quite a lot later in 1981. This is a lovely song. This one is I Go to Sleep, written by Ray Davis, who did have a relationship with Chrissy Hynde as well from The Pretenders years and years later. She wasn't to know that that was coming.

0: From the Sky News Centre at 6. The Conservative leaders admitted her party wouldn't win a general election if one was held today. Kemi Badenoch thinks a snap election would result in a hung parliament, but she insists her party is the only credible alternative to Labour. Meanwhile, she insists her party's plan to defend against long-range missiles is not a gimmick. The Conservatives have promised a so-called Britannia Shield if they win power, but Kemi Badenoch shied away from comparisons with Israel's Iron Dome. Some military experts say it would cost more than the promised £10 billion. Shadow Defence Secretary James Cartledge has been speaking at the party's conference.
1: Our aim will be to deliver a missile defence system capable of protecting our critical national infrastructure and military bases from long-range attack, defending our most likely targets from the most likely threat.
0: Labour's criticised the Tories' track record on defence. Online clothes shop ASOS has admitted some customers' personal information may have been accessed in a hack of its app. The company confirmed an unauthorised notification was sent to users earlier today with a warning that data would be leaked. Charlotte Wilson is from cybersecurity company Checkpoint. She has this advice.
2: Try not to panic. There's nothing been confirmed. If you are repeating your passwords, don't do that. Maybe just change all your passwords. I wouldn't delete the app for now, let them handle it, but I certainly wouldn't try and do my own sleuth work.
0: A man's admitted murdering his wife, whose body was found in a freezer at their home in West Yorkshire in March. 45-year-old David Barraclough pleaded guilty to killing Carol Ann, who was 37, in Horbury. Protesters in Paris have clashed with riot police as thousands of students take to the streets to call for improved education funding. Classes across France will be suspended from tomorrow morning until Friday as a result. And Ruth Jones and James Corden are reuniting. Their new comedy series, The Choir, will be broadcast on Apple TV+. That's the latest.

So we're into the second hour of Cruise Control here at Shmoo FM. I'm Sarah Burns, here with you until 7. That was Tapao, and it was their drummer's birthday today, Tim Burgess. He is 67 years old today, and I thought I wouldn't do the usual Tapao one, because everybody always plays that. I thought we'd do Valentine instead, which was number 9, so still a big hit for them. And because it is a drummer's birthday, I found another drummer as well who's also having a birthday today. He would be if he was still alive, which he isn't. But Ginger Baker, he died in 2019, aged 80. But had he still been alive, it would have been his birthday today. So I am going to play, because he was a legendary drummer of the band Cream, I'm going to play one of Cream's big hits from 1969. So again, we're going back 57 years. We did that with the Beatles. That's a little bit on the scary side. But this one also does relate to the Beatles as well, because Eric Clapton wrote this one. Ginger Baker, our birthday boy, is playing drums on it. And there is a little-known rhythm guitarist on this called L'Angelo Misterioso, because he couldn't put his name to it, because there was only one guitarist in Cream, and that was, of course, Eric Clapton, even though he was best friends with L'Angelo Misterioso. And they thought it'd be a good idea to let him play on the record. And it was, of course, my very favourite Beatle, George Harrison. This is Badge.

If it occurred to you that Badge is a weird name for a song that doesn't have anything about badges in the lyrics at all, it was a mistake. George Harrison had written Bridge on the music when he was planning it all out, and Eric Clapton read it and thought it said Badge and assumed that that was what they were going to call the song. And yeah, there you go. It's a good song. Right, we're going to do another On This Day in History, because I thought we've been doing this, like, 60s there, 1969, so let's go way later to 1972, because on this very day, 1972, David Bowie was releasing a song, which I'm going to play you in a minute. This was a lead single from his Aladdin Sane album. 13 weeks on the UK charts, peaked at number 2, and it was his biggest hit to date at that time. He had released quite a lot, but this getting to number 2 was a big deal for him. And there's a line in this which named a rather famous Scottish band. See if you can figure it out.

Well, that's a bit of an abrupt end. Have to have a word with the boss about that. So were you listening to the lyrics? Because way back, a band from Glasgow named Johnny and the Self-Abusers decided they needed a better name. I've absolutely no idea why they thought they needed a better name, but that they did. And they took a line from that song and named themselves after it, and then got very successful. The line being, he's so simple-minded, he can't drive his module. Yep, it's them. Oh, not that one, this one. Simple Minds, of course, and this, not one of their more successful songs. They released it 3 times and it never really charted, but I love it, so you're getting it. This is I Travel.

one of my favourite tracks by Simple Minds, although, like I say, was not a big hit at all. They kept trying to release that one. It was released in 91, 92, 93, and it just didn't ever really do very much, but it's a cracking song. I'm going to play a song for Nick next, who was shouting across the room, apparently. What we're going to do is we're going to go to a bit of glam rock, which has one of the weirdest sort of lyrics. I mean, I think this is just very bizarre. It was a huge hit in 1974. Number one for 4 weeks, number one in America, number one in the Netherlands as well, apparently. This is Mud. Nick, got your tiger feet on? Yeah.

Nick, there you go. I know that reminds you of dancing with your aunties at Christmas. Well, everybody's got a crazy auntie. Mine was Auntie Anne. She used to drive me and my sister mad by every time she came round the house from the age of about us being maybe 11 or 12 upwards, asking us if we were on the pill. Yeah. No, we were not, Auntie Anne. Anyway, that one came about rather bizarrely. It was written by Nicky Chinn and Mike Chapman, Chinny Chap, they called themselves when they were writing. They wrote for loads of people in the sort of glam era. They wrote Ballroom Blitz for The Sweet. They wrote Susie Quattro's Devilgate Drive. But that one was written while Mike Chapman was decorating his house with his mate. And he was wallpapering, stripy wallpaper, lining up the stripes and telling himself, that's neat, that's neat, that's neat. And apparently his mate was covered in stripes of paint across his feet and it became tiger feet. And there you go. Whether that's true or whether they just made it up for a bit of publicity, I have absolutely no idea. Now, again, if you do listen to this on any regular basis, you might know that I absolutely, absolutely loathe Lady in Red by Krista Borg. And I've been justified. I noticed today when I was doing the whole, what happened on this day in history? 2011, there was a poll done in Rolling Stone magazine of the worst songs of the 1980s. Okay? And Krista Borg was third. I would have put him at the top. Although, possibly not, because the actual number one worst song of the 80s is an absolutely appalling song. And I'm not going to play it. I'm not going to play Krista Borg. Number one worst song of the 80s, Starship, We Built This City. It is a terrible song. It is an awful song. I am not playing that one. Number two, I don't really mind quite as much, Europe, The Final Countdown. That one always makes me think of Beavis and Butthead because I remember seeing a sketch where they were sniggering away trying to find a word that rhymed with Venus. Number four, I'm not agreeing with this one at all. This one has to go. But the top three, okay, I'm not too bad with that. But number four, Wham, Wake Me Up Before You Go-Go. It is cheesy, but I still kind of like it. So that one is allowed to remain, and I may play that at some point. But I'm actually going to play you today what is number five on the Rolling Stone magazine top five worst songs of the 80s, because I do not know why this one is on it, because I actually really like this song. Men Without Hats.

I think it's an absolute travesty that that should still be in a list with we built this city and blooming lady in red. I'm sorry. You might not like that one, but it is nowhere near as bad as those two. Anyway, that one came about, the history behind that one, was that the lead singer, a guy called Ivan Doroshuk, Canadian, he was kicked out of a bar in Ottawa because he was pogoing to this song that I'm going to play you next. And he got kicked out of the bar, went home, wrote this. Wrote that, not this. He didn't write this one. This was what inspired him. Sorry, it's getting late.

So I may have a slight confession to make there. I played the wrong song, which sometimes happens, or quite frequently happens. Just let's pretend that I didn't. There was a point to playing that one. But the song that is not a pogoing song, as you might have noticed. But that one, oh, you see, this now, all of my connection here that I was going to play kind of makes no sense now. What happened was the song that I meant to play inspired John Lennon to write that song, Just Like Starting Over, okay? The song that Men Without Hats were pogoing to and getting kicked out of bars was the track that I am going to play you now. And we can just pretend that I played it first. And you can imagine the pogoing going on with this one, which makes an awful lot more sense. But because, as I say, this isn't going to kind of work in time like I'd wanted it to. This track has a band kind of taking the mickey out of Yoko Ono, okay? And when John Lennon heard it, he was inspired to start playing again because it reminded him of her music. And he thought it was an homage to Yoko Ono, and I suspect that it really was not. It was the B-52s, and this particular track, which is a lot more pogotastic and would have made a lot more sense. We'll just pretend that that did not happen, but if you listen to this and picture Yoko Ono, you'll get it.

You'll be glad to know that we have no Yoko Ono on the system here and will not be playing it either. There you go. Buzzcocks coming up for you next, because we're going for a bit of punk. This day, 1979, this was released.

sticking with a bit of punk there. It's a birthday. Richard Jobson. It's his birthday today. Lead singer there. Slightly unusual vocals in that you couldn't tell what on earth he was singing, which, of course, gave Maxell Tapes one of their more famous advertising campaigns, where they had a guy holding up kind of placards with the lyrics on, except they were all completely wrong for humour purposes. And it was good. If you haven't seen that one, look it up on YouTube. It's fab. Anyway, Richard Jobson, 66 years old today. So happy birthday to him. That was the Skids and Into the Valley. Right, we're going to go for... This was originally an Aerosmith song. And they'd released it in 1975 in their Toys in the Attic album. But then it wasn't really a big hit at that point. But 1986, Run DMC did their cover version of it and wanted Aerosmith on it to do as a bit of a, you know, collaboration. However, Run DMC couldn't afford the whole band. So they paid for Steven Tyler and Joe Perry to be in the video with them when they did this particular track I'm going to play you. And the rest of the band were played by another band who I've never heard of this lot, but I kind of want to, because this is the best band name ever. So if you watch the video for Run DMC featuring Aerosmith and Walk This Way, yes, Steven Tyler is there. Yes, Joe Perry is there. The rest of Aerosmith are not. It's a band called Smashed Gladys instead, because they were cheap.

Now, our last celebrity birthday is another dead dude, I'm afraid. He would have been 77 years old today had he not rather creepily died. I'm going to tell you about the death in a minute. But we are talking about Bobby Farrell, who was an Aruban dancer and frontman with Boney M, the first band that I ever saw live. I'm not very cool. Although he was the frontman with Boney M, he never sang on a single track. It was the producer, Frank Farian, a German guy, who did all the singing on this. But he hired Bobby Farrell to front his band, and they were hugely successful, and it was all great. Now, I'm going to play you Rasputin, one of their big hits, number two in 1978. And Bobby Farrell died on the 30th of December, 2010, 94 years exactly to the day that Rasputin died, and both of them died in St. Petersburg. This is a bit creepy. Anyway, here we go. Here's the Crazy Russian.

0: it's Russians.
1: Poor old Bobby Farrell. Yeah, that's kind of weird though, isn't it? He died in the same city 94 years after to the day. Quite bizarre. Well, I am out of time, and just to let you know, I will not be here for the next 2 weeks. I'm afraid I am off on holiday. So I'll be back in 3 weeks, and hopefully you will be able to join me then. Sorry about that. It's the way it goes, taking some leave. I'm going to play out with a song fight by Special AKA, and hope you have a great week. I will see you in a couple of weeks. I will let them announce their own song.
2: Too much time.

0: From the Sky News Centre at 7, Kemi Badenoch says no party would win a majority if a general election were held today. The party leaders also revealed she'd prefer a second vote rather than any coalition with Reform UK. Mrs Badenoch also criticised former Tory MP Suella Braverman's comments that only white people can be English. She's described identity as personal.
1: The Conservative Party is about bringing people together and uniting people. We just had a World Cup this summer. Nobody was asking whether the black players were English or not. If that's the conversation that Reform want to have, that's their business, but I am not interested in that at all.
0: There have been fresh clashes between riot police and students during school protests in France. The country's prime minister suspended all classes until Friday. ASOS customers are being warned their names and contact details may have been accessed by apparent hackers. An app message threatening to leak data appeared on thousands of customers' phones this morning. Two police officers have been sacked after using excessive force on a 92-year-old man in a care home in East Sussex. PCs Stephen Smith and Rachel Comotto used a taser and pepper spray on wheelchair user Donald Burgess at the home in St Leonard's in 2022. Mr Burgess, who also had an amputated leg, was holding a cutlery knife. Here's the moment it happened.
2: You put the knife on the floor now, or you'll be sprayed. Do yourselves. Put it down. Donald, put it down.
3: Seriously?
2: Last chance. Drop the knife.
3: Do it now. Drop the knife.
2: Donald, drop the knife.
3: Donald.
2: Put it down. Put it down.
3: Taser, taser.
0: Russell Brand said God bless you to well-wishers as he left court after a hearing ahead of his rape and sexual assault trial starting next week. The 51-year-old comedian, actor and podcaster denies seven charges. And England aim to take another step towards the quarterfinals of the Nations League when they kick off against the Czech Republic at Wembley later this hour. And Scotland are going for a second...

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1: Lights.
2: From the Sky News Centre at 8. Shopping giant ASOS has confirmed hackers sent an unauthorised notification to users of its app this morning. The retailer says it's investigating the third-party platforms it uses. It's not thought any credit card details were compromised. Cyber expert Aidan Sinnott says there's still a lot we don't know.
3: Hackers have at least got access to that push notification system, and they claim they've compromised the Snowflake instance. And Snowflake is a platform that lots of retailers use to store data and customer data. What we don't know at the moment is whether any of that data has been accessed, whether these claims are genuine.
2: Unrest in France has been ramping up as the French Prime Minister's announced all school classes will be cancelled until Friday. Students have been protesting over the conditions in their schools. Kemi Badenoch says if there were a general election tomorrow, the Tories wouldn't win, but she'd rather fight than do a deal with reform. The Conservative leader says if it were a hung parliament, she'd prefer to send voters back to the polls. Two police officers have been sacked for gross misconduct after using a taser and pepper spray on a 92-year-old amputee. PCs Stephen Smith and Rachel Komoto used excessive force on Donald Burgess in a care home in East Sussex in 2022. In sport, it's a landmark evening for Harry Kane for England as they take on the Czech Republic in the Nations League. Live now to Joe Rawson at Wembley.
4: England 0, Czech Republic 0. The hosts have come closest to scoring a Trent Alexander-Arnold free kick that was kept out well by the visiting goalkeeper. Harry Kane's had the biggest cheer of the night, the captain equaling Peter Shilton's all-time appearance record, winning his 125th cap. Got a huge ovation when his name was shown on the big screen.
2: Scotland, meanwhile, a level 0-0 against Slovenia at Hampden Park. And Northern Ireland's biggest road upgrade yet can go ahead after judges overturned a ruling that blocked it. The £1.7 billion A5 project was stopped last year over climate change targets. That's the latest.

Good evening, good evening. Hello and welcome to another edition of Brother Voodoo's Playlist Obscura here on Shmoo at 99.8 FM and on DAB here in Aberdeen, online at shmoo.org.uk, or you can ask your smart speaker to play Station House Media Unit. 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Welcome on. This is your... Every week we have nearly 2 hours of the very best underground, unheard and unusual music. And I'm your host, Aaron, a.k.a. Brother Voodoo, the Clown Prince of Community Radio and the Minister of the Obscure. Throughout the show, we'll have all of our usual regular and irregular features, including... but not limited to, at 20 past, we'll have this week's music for the easily confused, the part of the show where I play you tracks by two different acts who have similar sounding names but don't necessarily sound the same. Also, at 22, we'll have the aforementioned irregular feature, the little dollop of chaos in the midst of the rest of the chaos. On the hour, we have That's Not the News, That's Not, and then in hour two, there'll be Then and Now, that will give you the full 12 inches, and we'll play the chiptune of the week, and much, much more. Throughout the show, I'll babble fairly incoherently, and I'll play you some gorgeous music tracks, very much like this.

fantastic way to kick off the show. The wonderful Lim Orion from down there in London. That's from their brand new album, which is called Ilk, just released. We've been enjoying some tracks by Lim Orion over the past couple of months. And yeah, amazing, amazing stuff. That was Bird Statue. Great to hear the album now out in its entirety, and a brilliant way to kick off the show. By the way, if you want to keep up to date with not only this show, but all of my other radiophonic nonsense, you can do so via the wonder that is social media on Facebook. There's a page for this show. It's facebook.com/playlistobscura. Or you can catch me over, as I say, on social media. You'll find me on Blue Sky, Mastodon, Threads, Instagram, TikTok. Just look for Brother Voodoo. Brother spelled B-R-U-T-H-A, Brother Voodoo. And you can find me on there and give me a follow and find out about all the other stuff I'm up to as well. Also, if you want to get in touch with me directly, whether that's to tell me what you think of the show, to offer suggestions for any of our regular or irregular features, or to submit music for potential inclusion in the show, you can do so via email. You can email me. That's a more human way of saying that. You can email me. The email address is brothervoodoo@gmail.com. If you are submitting music, two rules, please. First of all, please make sure it's safe to be played on the radio. No swearing. And secondly, please send audio files, as I cannot play streaming links on the radio. This appears to be the creakiest chair in the world. I'm not sure if that's coming across. Anyway, please feel free to get in touch and, maybe even send me a song if you've made something that you think is worth sharing with the collective. Okay, from London, we're going to head across the pond to San Francisco in the United States of America. This is the Hyperdrive Kittens and a track called Child of the Night.

That track is considerably shorter than advertised. Yes, that was Immortal and Swamp Monster. Before that, we had the Hyperdrive Kittens and Child of the Night. We're definitely in October. Spooky things, yay. Okay, let's see. Let's cram this track in before we do this week's music for the easily confused. From the United States, this is the X-Bombers and Down and Dirty.

excellent stuff. A little burst of energy, the X-Bombers, and Down and Dirty from their new collection, Lace Up Your Boots. Awesome. Okay, it's just gone 20 past, and that means it's time for one of our regular features. It's time for music for the easily confused, the part of the show where I play you tracks by two different acts with similar sounding names who don't necessarily sound the same. The whole kind of thing of the bit being that, you know, your gran hears that you're a big fan of a particular band or an act, she goes to go, you know, wants to get you something nice, so she heads down to your local record store, but when she comes back, what she got you isn't necessarily bad, it's just not right. For example, you might be a big fan of kind of 2020s pop, especially you a big fan of Welsh singer, songwriter, poet and record producer Marina Diamandis, aka Marina and the Diamonds. These days she's just Marina, but say the starting of her career was Marina and the Diamonds. So yes, Marina and the Diamonds, you're a big fan. Your grand's like, oh, Marina, all right, okay then, I'll go get you some Marina then. Off she goes down to the local record store. When she comes back, she didn't get you Marina and the Diamonds. She got you Marina and the Cats, who are a new band from Austria who do swing music. So we will have some Marina and the Diamonds from 2010. We will have Hollywood from the album The Family Jewels. But before that, this is Marina and the Cats with a K. And this is Too Sad to Cry. This is music for the easily confused.

0: to cry.
1: Music for the easily confused.

That was Marina and the Diamonds and Hollywood, taken from the 2010 album The Family Jewels. Before that, we had Marina and the Cats from their new album Pretty Bananas. Actually, to say new, I think actually it was back of last year, actually, which is not new at all, but newer than the Marina and the Diamonds, anyway. Yes, from the 2025 album Pretty Bananas, we have Marina and the Cats and Too Sad to Cry. Two very different acts, but both awesome in their own right, and but definitely easily confused. We'll have more easily confused music at around about this time next week here on Brother Voodoo's Playlist Obscura. But back to now, this next act, the welcome return to Playlist Obscura, for all the way from Newcastle upon Tyne. This is Pit Pony and a track called The Present.

utterly fantastic stuff. From Newcastle, that was Pit Pony, and that was The Present. Excuse me. Sorry, broken my throat. Yes, by the way, don't forget, if you don't quite catch the name of any of the tracks or the acts that we play on tonight's show, do not fret and do not fear, because at the end of the show we'll post complete track listings of everything that has been played, and you'll be able to find them over on the Facebook page, facebook.com/playlistobscura. Or if you don't feel like logging into Facebook, and these days, who can blame you, then we have a good old-fashioned blog. You can go to our blog, which is playlistobscura.blogspot.com, and have a look at the track listing and go, "Oh, that's what he was trying to say." It'll make loads more sense. It's all very much part of the service. Okay, let's see. To take us up to this week's irregular feature, we're going to head to Münster in Germany, where we will meet an act recording under the name of Monolalia. I think I got the pronunciation of that right. From the collection Written in Rust, this is I Felt Nothing, Your Wars Too Loud.

utterly fantastic and just like intense and powerful and raw and clever, cool. Yes, that was Monolalia, and that was I Felt Nothing, Your Wars Too Loud, here on Playlist Obscura. It's just coming up to 22 already. I hear you crying. Yeah, I know, right? Time, it's a tricksy beast. That means it's time for one of our regular features, or rather it is time for this week's irregular feature, the part of the show where I play you something that conforms to one of various features in the past and you never quite know what you're going to get. Sometimes we'll have a collaborative track in Stop, Collaborate and Listen. Sometimes we'll have a track by an act from an Aberdeen outside of Scotland in Other Aberdeens Are Available. This week we're celebrating my love of all things spoken word in the feature that I like to call Wordplay, where we have some spoken words, some prose, poetry, all that sort of stuff. The welcome return all the way from California of poet Caleb Nichols, who's put out a new collection. The album is called Stone Age Is Now, Poems from a Lithic, and taken from it, this is Caleb Nichols, and this is Lithic. This is the wordplay on the irregular feature.

dead live on. Not just in memory, but in definite signs. Wind on water's surface. A bright wing of ancient grief signaling something. In the body of our cat laid out in the road. I knew that this is all there is. That whatever's left is just a shadow of what was. The body missing its memory. Remember how the cat would walk the dog? We'd take Millie out and Arthur would gingerly follow. Then how we held his body, lowered it into the grave, covered it in lime dust. Arthur in the garden, dozing in the thyme. Arthur beneath the garden, decomposing. His body doing what a body does. July doing July. Heat, time, how we've measured our days, dog years and cat's lives. Where he's got to now, where we're going to. Think of the lovers of Modena, hands clasped for millennia. How everything that's happened on this side of the grave is rendered meaningless in the shadows and light glancing off the fact of the remains. I can see that this is now, and that we've already lived, have died, and both lay smiling, as at an inside joke. These two men, were they just friends? Fuck off. What matters is that they held each other like a grave holds the future. And I could see us, then, staring into that expanse. Can you see us turning round, waving back?

right here in Aberdeen. That was Florence Jack and Save Me Now. Before that, we had Sundrawn, also from right here in Aberdeen, and The Constant, taken from their Recovery EP. Two very different acts, both from right here in the Granite City. And as always, it's entirely my honour to be able to share this fantastic music with you. And we'll continue to play local music around about this time each and every week here on Playlist Obscura. Okay, but back to tonight. Let's see what we can play before we hit the halfway point of the show. I'm going to try and cram a couple of tracks in, I think. We're going to head to Aberystwyth for another welcome return to the show. Red Cavalry. This is a track called Midnight Kiss.

Excellent stuff. Okay, we'll this should take us up to, say, the halfway point of the show. We're going to follow Red Cavalry with Empty Banner all the way from Hull. We do like an act from Hull around here. This is Dead to Me.

Awesome stuff. Okay, it's just gone the halfway point of the show, a point where many other radio shows would hand you over to the fine, upstanding people over at the news to hear all of the no doubt wonderful things going on out there in the big wide world. However, here on Playlist Obscura, we can go for nearly 2 hours non-stop. We do, however, acknowledge that we're not playing out the news by playing you something better than listening to the news, sometimes topical, sometimes even political, but always better than listening to the news. And, we'll go with the latter this week because you have to stand up for some things, don't you, despite what certain boy buskers would suggest. This is a chap we've been to play for a couple of weeks, actually. This is Jumbra Funk, who we've played on the show before. And this is Free Palestine. And that's not the news. That's not

excellent stuff. Hailing from Wichita Falls in Texas, that was John Befunk and Free Palestine. And we'll have another track better than listening to the news at around about this time next week here on Brother Voodoo's Playlist Obscura. But welcome back to part two of this week's show. Still to come at 20 past, we'll have this week's Then and Now, an old track and a new one by an act with new music out, and you might not be aware of it. Also, at 22, we'll have, well, we'll give you the full 12 inches as we once again play you a 12-inch mix, an extended version of a track that you might not have heard before. We've got the chiptune of the week and much, much more, including stuff like this. This next track is by an act from New York City! I'm still a bit hoarse. I mean, I had a cold the other day, and I'm not recovering as well as I used to. I turned 50 this year, and I'm frankly falling apart. It's a lovely time. Glad to have you with me. Yes, anyway, from New York, this is Cooper Gangemi from the Shingled EP. This is the title track. This is Shingled.

0: atop one of the hills which ring the teeming metropolis of Gotham City, a large house rears its bulk against the dark sky. Outwardly, there's nothing to distinguish this house from many others. But deep in the cavernous basements of this house, in a chamber hewn from the living rock of the mountain, is the strange, dimly lighted, mysteriously secret
1: Brother Voodoo's Playlist Obscura.
0: Clad in the somber costume which has struck terror to the heart of many a swaggering denizen of the underworld.
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all the way from Market Harbour. That was Hidden Eyes and Incantation from their collection Not Now But Soon and Seeking Certainty. Before that, from the Shingled EP, we had Cooper Gangamy and Shingled here on Playlist Obscura. Okay, it's just coming up to 20 past, and that means it's pretty much, I mean, yeah, near as damned it, time for another one of our regular features. This time, it is Then and Now, the part of the show where I play you two tracks, one old and one new, by an act with new material out, and you might not be aware of it, because, there's lots of stuff going on in the world today. It's hard to keep track of absolutely everything. Just last week, we had new music by Jesus Jones. Who thought it? Apparently they've never split up the entire time. Anyway, this week we are focusing on a Welsh singer, songwriter, actress, television presenter, all the way from Cardiff. As a child, she was a popular classical singer and has grown not to do many, many other things. I'm, of course, talking about Charlotte Church. Yes, released a new track recently featuring the Ancient Infinity Orchestra, a track called My Mother, the Ocean. So we'll hear a bit of that. Before that, we're going to go back to 2005. This is Charlotte Church, and this is Call My Name. This is this week's Then and Now.

amazing stuff. Sometimes Then and Now is just a look at how artists have matured over time. And good grief, Charlotte Church is that modern stuff is just challenging and fascinating. The pop stuff's fun as well, but just wow. Amazing work. That was My Mother, The Ocean by Charlotte Church, featuring the Ancient Infinity Orchestra. Before that, from 2005, which is longer ago than I really need to think about, we had Call My Name from her album Tissues and Issues. We'll have another act with new music out, and you might not be aware of it, at around about this time next week here on Playlist Obscura. But let's keep things Welsh, shall we? Why not? This is another Welsh act called Hondu, spelled Hondu. This is Go Gentle.

0: battle to that good night. Rage, rage against the dying of the light.
1: Thank God for you.
0: Wild men who caught and sang the sun in flight.

0: Thought I'd do a little poetic double bill there. That was the welcome return to Playlist Obscura of Jumbo Whole Clough from the collection The Sandman of Aberystwyth. That was Rudyard Kipling, because it has no vowels in the name of it. But yeah, Rudyard Kipling. Before that, we had Hondu from their, and say, their new track, Go Gentle, playing around with Dylan Thomas's you know, Rage Against the Dying of the Light, etc., etc. Excellent, excellent stuff. Okay, we say need to. We've got not a lot of time before we're going to overspill. Ready for this week's 12 inches? We will play this to get up to it. This is an act from Nova Scotia.
1: That's in Canada.
0: It is. Welcome back. That's in Canada. They are Leaf Green, and this is No Other Lover. You.

0: Wowzers in the general vicinity of Matrousers, all the way from Nova Scotia.
1: That's in Canada!
0: Yes, it is. That was Leaf Green and No Other Lover. It's just gone 20 past, 22. Running out of show, you're on Playlist Obscura, and that means it's time once again for us to give you the full 12 inches. We're going to play you a 12 inch mix from yesteryear, an extended mix of a track that you might have heard the normal cut of, but there is these extended cuts, and it's sometimes an interesting way to hear a slightly different perspective on a song. We're going back to 1985 for a absolute classic by one Kate Bush. This is the 12-inch mix of Running Up That Hill, A Deal With God. Prepare yourself. We're giving you the full 12 inches.

all 5 minutes and 49 seconds of the 12-inch mix of Running Up That Hill, A Deal With God by Kate Bush. And we'll bring you another 12-inch mix as Playlist Obscura gives you the full 12 inches around about this time next week here on Playlist Obscura. But we are entering the final furlong of another show. Let's see what I can cram in for you. I want to get this on the show this week. From Manchester, this is the Rosellas. And by them, this is Suddenly Something.

0: just rapturous in the loveliness, courtesy of Rosellas. That was Suddenly Something here on Playlist Obscura. We're nearly at the end of another show, but we cannot finish things off without our chiptune of the week. This week's chiptune artist hails from Mexico and records under the name by Hoshinoa. This is taken from a collection, A Vocaloid's Lost Lost Memories. This is Hatsune McIntosh. It's this week's
1: chiptune of the week.

I adore Hatsune Miku and I adore chiptunes, and therefore utterly delighted with that are Hoshinoa and Hatsune Macintosh, this week's chiptune of the week. And that's pretty much all that we have time for on this week's Playlist Obscura. Thank you for giving me your valuable time. Track listings and Listen on Demand will be going live shortly. But yes, thank you for joining me on this journey through musical wonderfulness. Hopefully that we'll do it again around about this time next week. Only I will play different songs and maybe even say different words between them. Until then, take exceptionally good care of yourself, and I'll talk to you soon.

0: From the Sky News Centre at 10, shopping giant ASOS has confirmed hackers sent an unauthorised notification to users of its app this morning. The retailer says it's investigating the third-party platforms it uses. It's not thought any credit card details were compromised. Riot police have fired tear gas in response to clashes during another day of protests in France. Students have been joined by trade union members and other campaigners to voice concerns about schools. Europe correspondent Alistair Bunkle's in Paris.
1: You've got schools closed across the country, protests in Lyon, there's protests in a lot of major cities around Paris, demanding better conditions, learning conditions inside schools, more teachers, smaller classes, better infrastructure in the schools.
0: The Conservative leaders admitted her party wouldn't win a general election if one were held tomorrow. Despite him ruling out an early poll, Kemi Badenoch thinks Prime Minister Andy Burnham could hold a nationwide vote next year. She's also revealed the option she'd prefer if no party won a majority.
2: If there is a hung parliament, then we can have another election. We had this in 1974. It's not about do a deal with reform or don't be in government. In 1974, there were two elections. Okay. I believe that the public will see who is serious and who is not.
0: Two police officers have been sacked after using excessive force on a 92-year-old man in a care home in East Sussex. PCs Stephen Smith and Rachel Comotto used a taser and pepper spray on wheelchair user Donald Burgess at the home in St Leonard's in 2022. In sport, England have taken another step towards the quarterfinals of the Nations League with a 3-0 win at home to the Czech Republic. Captain Harry Kane scored twice at Wembley on his record equaling 125th international appearance. And Scotland missed out on a first home win under Sebastian Pocanoli with a 2-1 defeat to Slovenia.

0: everybody. We're back. To the Five Boroughs is the latest album by my next guest. We'll be appearing tomorrow night at Nassau Coliseum. Please welcome New York City's own Beastie Boy.
1: Beastie Boy.
0: Beastie Boy.
1: Beastie Boy.
0: Beastie Boy.
1: Beastie Boy.
0: Beastie Boy. 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

brand Nubian production? Well, it was James Brown. Salt Pepper shaking that thing on the dance floor with some tight ripped jeans. They had a hit, and here's the means. What? They used that James Brown. Ooh, it's the bomb.

0: know how. He used some James Brown. Remember that it ain't where you're from, it's where you at.
1: You got
0: if
1: it.
0: You don't know how
1: you
0: to name this track,
1: you got it.
0: They use that James Brown. N.W.A. 100 miles and running L.A. This beat by Dr. Dre. Nah, it was James Brown. Lords of the Underground. James Brown.
1: I'm coming.
0: Big Daddy Kane got raw with some James Brown.

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0: just everybody appreciates everyone's art, and when you do appreciate someone else's art, it makes your art better because you know that, like, you gotta come with it. Cast in LA is coming with it right now, and the bar is set, and you know, we're just trying to own up to it. You know, all of us are, you know, so.
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0: message is Mars needs women.
1: We interrupt this record to bring you a special bulletin. The reports of a flying saucer hovering over the

You don't have to say anything and you don't have to do anything. Oh, maybe just whistle. You know how to whistle, don't you, Steve? You just put your lips together

0: and faith, children. What does it all mean?
1: House music all night long. Check this out. House music all night long. Check this out.

Goodbye, number one. Goodbye, number two. Goodbye, number three.

So number one, sleeping, are you sleeping, brother John, brother John, putty, putty, putty.

0: From the Sky News Centre at midnight, ASOS is investigating an apparent cyber attack after an extortion message reached thousands of its customers yesterday. A push notification was sent out to users of the ASOS app. The shopping giant says basic information may have been accessed, but not payment details. Dr. Junaid Ali is a cybersecurity expert.
1: There's been a 50% increase year on year in these types of attacks. That spans everything from organisations like Manchester Airport Group through to the NHS. I remember back in 2019, we had no idea of the scale that this problem would reach, and it's just continued to grow.
0: US death row inmate Krista Pike is conscious and speaking after surviving a failed execution attempt in the US state of Tennessee last week. She was sentenced to death following her conviction for murder in 1995. But Pike survived two lethal injections last Wednesday and was transferred to a hospital in Nashville for treatment. Classes at schools in France have now been cancelled until Friday due to protests and unrest. Students and other campaigners are angry about the building's conditions and staffing. The Conservative leader said that she won't do a deal with Reform UK if her party fails to win the next general election. Kemi Badenoch would rather voters head back to the polls if there's a hung parliament. Scotland let a first half lead slip in a 2-1 defeat at home to Slovenia in the Nations League. Manager Sebastian Paconoli felt they weren't at the level they expected to be.
2: To the other side, we look back to what we deliver also through the camp, who can give some strong foundation for the futures. But today we just have to analyse what the next camp can or have to be improved.
0: Elsewhere, England captain Harry Kane marked his milestone 125th international appearance with two goals in a 3-0 victory over the Czech Republic at Wembley. And the Emmy Awards ceremony will be shown on Prime Video from next year. They've agreed a 6-year...
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0: From the Sky News Centre at 1, shopping giant ASOS has confirmed hackers sent an unauthorised notification to users of its app. The retailer says it's investigating the third-party platform it uses. It's not thought any credit card details were compromised. Charlotte Wilson is from the cybersecurity company Checkpoint. She has this advice for ASOS users.
1: Try not to panic. There's nothing been confirmed. If you are repeating your passwords, don't do that. Maybe just change all your passwords. I wouldn't delete the app for now, let them handle it, but I certainly wouldn't try and do my own sleuth work.
0: In other news this morning, death row inmate Krista Pike is said to be conscious and speaking nearly a week after Tennessee's failed execution. The convicted murderer was given two doses of a lethal drug used by the US state in executions last Wednesday, but survived. Riot police have fired tear gas in response to clashes during another day of protests in France yesterday. Students have been joined by a trade union members and other campaigners to voice concerns about schools. Europe correspondent Alistair Bunkle is in Paris for us.
2: You've got schools closed across the country, protests in Lyon, there's protests in a lot of major cities around Paris, demanding better conditions, learning conditions inside schools, more teachers, smaller classes, better infrastructure in the schools.
0: The Conservative leader has admitted her party wouldn't win a general election if one was held today. Despite him ruling out an early poll, Kemi Badenoch thinks the Prime Minister Andy Burnham could hold a nationwide vote next year. On to sport. England have taken another step towards the quarter-finals of the Nations League with a 3-0 win at home to the Czech Republic. Captain Harry Kane scored twice at Wembley on his record equaling 125th international appearance. Scotland missed out on a home win with a 2-1 defeat to Slovenia. And Ruth Jones and James Corden are reuniting for another comedy adventure. Their new series, The Choir, will be broadcast on Apple
3: 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You're listening to a non-stop music hour on Shmoo FM. 99.8 FM.